0: city's legal team. First Nations chiefs say the federal government is enabling residential school denialism by failing to make it a crime. An emergency resolution passed at the Assembly of First Nations meeting in Ottawa calls on the feds to criminalize residential school denialism as hate speech. The Anishinaabeg Nation Grand Council Chief Linda DeBosque says the history of residential schools isn't up for debate.
1: We stand united across this country to ensure that we will continue to honor our ancestors, our survivors, and to continue to push this until this is formally recognized.
0: Chiefs have passed similar resolutions over the years, but the federal government has yet to make changes to the criminal code. Christopher Nolan's new The Odyssey melds storytelling of antiquity with contemporary IMAX-sized bravado. Matt Damon stars as Odysseus after the Trojan War as he tries to get home to his wife Penelope, who's played by Anne Hathaway. The film is mostly faithful to Homer's epic poem, but still feels like a Nolan movie at its core. This is the Canadian Press. In sports, Steve Yzerman has stepped down as general manager of the Detroit Red Wings after seven seasons. Yzerman failed to replicate the success he had earlier in his career and won three Stanley Cups as captain of the Red Wings and another as a Detroit executive. Detroit failed to reach the playoffs during Yzerman's time as GM. Two all-Canadian matchups are on tap when the NHL regular season begins September 29th. The Montreal Canadiens will visit the Toronto Maple Leafs, and the Edmonton Oilers will welcome the Vancouver Canucks. Also announced is an outdoor game between the Jets and Canadiens in Winnipeg on October 25th. The Pittsburgh Penguins have hired Brandon Pridham as hockey operations consultant. Pridham was one of several members of Toronto's front office recently fired by new Maple Leafs general manager John Chayka. The move reunites Pridham with Pittsburgh's head of hockey operations and former Leafs GM Kyle Dubas. From the Canadian Press, I'm John Kennedy.
2: See JBQ's radar weather overnight tonight. Clouds and smoke. 18 tomorrow. Starts out smoky again, eventually clearing in the afternoon. Sun and cloud. Chance of afternoon showers. Maybe a thunderstorm. Breezy, about 29. Friday looks good. Sunny, 27. Saturday, cloudy. Chance of showers, 27. Sun and cloud on Sunday, and 26.
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11: 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And story time, we know story time can help sick kids feel better. We're going to prove it. Researchers say reading to hospitalized kids reduces pain and stress by fueling certain hormones in the brain. Specifically, reading to children in intensive care boosts their quality of life. The experts say storytelling triggers a phenomenon known as narrative transport. It's when you're so absorbed in a story that you create images in your mind and you're mentally carried away. And kids can

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1: From the National Newsroom of the Canadian Press, I'm John Kennedy. Fast-moving wildfires are tearing through northwestern Ontario, forcing evacuations and destroying homes in several First Nations, including Collins First Nation. Leaders say residents fled with little warning, some escaping by boat as flames closed in, while everyone is believed to have been accounted for. The fires also halted CN rail service along Armstrong as a train crew was rescued from tracks surrounded by fire, with dramatic video of the rescue spreading online. Officials say more than 140 fires remain active in northwestern Ontario. Lightning strikes have been flickering across British Columbia's southern interior as firefighters fear a possible surge in ignitions. Environment Canada meteorologist Colin Fong says the focus should be on severity and frequency of dry lightning over the next few days. Parched conditions have made the ground ripe for new wildfires in the province's south. The forecast is calling for the threat of dry lightning from Okanagan eastward to Alberta, with the threat area expanding north and west on Friday. A new poll finds more Canadians trust China more so than Donald Trump's America.
2: The Pew Research Center polled just over 1,000 Canadians shortly after Prime Minister Mark Carney's visit to Beijing. It found 2 in 5 Canadian respondents held a favorable view of China. Just 1 in 3 said the same about the United States. Only 35% of Canadians told Pew they would trust Chinese President Xi Jinping to do the right thing. But that's nearly double the 20% who said the same of U.S. President Donald Trump. Jason White, The Canadian Press.
1: The office of Nova Scotia's premier says he came face to face with protesters who swarmed his car and broke his windshield. Premier Tim Houston was trying to leave a speaking engagement at the Annapolis Valley when a group of protesters became aggressive. His office says protesters were pushing law enforcement, climbed onto a vehicle, and smashed the windshield of the vehicle that Houston was riding in. Nova Scotia's opposition NDP leader Claudia Chender says threats and destruction are never the way forward. First Nation chiefs say the federal government is enabling residential school denialism by failing to make it a hate crime. An emergency resolution passed by the Assembly of First Nations meeting in Ottawa calls on the feds to criminalize residential school denialism as hate speech. Anishinaabeg Nation Grand Council Chief Linda DeBosque says criminalizing residential school denialism will help protect survivors of those institutions.
3: Our survivors, both here today and those who have passed on, have kept the truth alive for generations. Now hate speech needs to be incorporated into law to ensure denialism will no longer prey upon survivors, their families, or our people across this country.
1: More than 150,000 Indigenous children were forced to attend residential schools, with the last of them closing in 1996. This is the Canadian Press. In sports, defending champion Argentina rallied to beat England 2-1 to reach the World Cup final. Argentina scored with minutes to go in the game. Sunday's World Cup final in East Rutherford, New Jersey, will pit Argentina against 2010 champion Spain. The two soccer giants have only met once at a World Cup, with Argentina defeating Spain 2-1 in the 1966 group stage. More than 100 inmates at the sprawling Rikers Island Correctional Facility gathered in a gymnasium to watch the World Cup semifinal between England and Argentina. Arriving inmates dressed in tan uniforms took seats at tables facing a projection screen showing the game. A special event is for inmates who have shown good behavior, and the jail has been hosting watch parties since the tournament kicked off last month. The Winnipeg Jets have re-signed Cole Perfetti to a 5-year contract with an average annual value of $6 million U.S. The 24-year-old forward had 12 goals, 20 assists, in 60 games for the Jets last season. From the Canadian Press, I'm John Kennedy.
4: CJBQ's radar weather overnight tonight. Clouds and smoke. 18 tomorrow. Starts out smoky again, eventually clearing in the afternoon. Sun and cloud. Chance of afternoon showers. Maybe a thunderstorm. Breezy, about 29. Friday looks good. Sunny, 27. Saturday, cloudy, chance of showers, 27. Sun and cloud on Sunday, and 26.
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12: 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It turns out the GLP weight loss medication may have another positive side effect.

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1: 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Would that be water or one of those fancy sports drinks or a banana? A new study from Appalachian State

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I'm John Tesh, and thanks for all the positive feedback we've been receiving from all over the Quinte area on joining the winning team here at CJBQ. 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
1: From the national newsroom of the Canadian Press, I'm John Kennedy. Forest fires across northwestern Ontario are spreading fast, devastating several communities and forcing widespread evacuations. Saul Mamakwa represents the northern riding of Kiwetinong for the provincial NDP and says there needs to be more support and communication from the federal and provincial governments.
2: People's lives, people's homes are at risk, and we should have every possible measure needs to be taken by Ontario and Canada to keep our community safe.
1: Ontario Natural Resources Minister Mike Harris says several hundred highly trained Ontario wildland firefighters are being supported by nearly 40 aircraft, including helicopters and water bombers. Smoke from northern Ontario fires has blanketed much of southern Ontario, turning Toronto's skyline orange and triggering widespread air quality warnings. Environment Canada says the smoky conditions will linger until winds shift later this week, though the pollution could simply move into other regions. Health officials are urging vulnerable people to stay indoors, while masks, such as N95s, can help reduce exposure to harmful wildfire smoke and particulate matter. Flight attendants at WestJet have voted more than 99% in favor of a strike mandate. Negotiations are scheduled to resume on Monday. QP 8125 President Ali Hossein says they're disappointed it's come to this.
3: As an 18-year WestJetter, this was definitely not something I ever envisioned. I've worked at this company and I've watched it change. I know for our flight attendants, this isn't easy, but we don't really have a choice. We need unpaid work addressed. We need to stop being amongst the lowest paid flight attendants in Canada, considering we're the second largest airline.
1: The mandate does not spark immediate job action, but grants union officials the authority to call a strike after a cooling off period. Hamilton councillors have voted against a temporary freeze for new data center projects after legal advice suggested a major McMaster University proposal would be exempt anyways. Supporters wanted time to develop rules that would address energy use, water consumption, and community benefits as AI-driven facilities continue to expand. The Bank of Canada held its key rate steady for a sixth consecutive time as the central bank officials see roughly balanced risks for the economy and inflation. Governor Tiff Macklem says there's growing confidence at the Bank of Canada that the economy is coming through a recent headwind. TD Bank senior economist Leslie Preston says the central bank is clear to stick to the sidelines for now.
4: Well, we think the Bank of Canada is on hold for the foreseeable future. We're of the view that, you know, softer growth is putting a bit of a lid on price pressures. But we acknowledge that, much like the Bank of Canada says, there's risks on both sides of that view.
1: The Bank of Canada expects the economy to rebound from a rough start to the year with annualized growth of 2.25% in the second quarter. This is the Canadian Press. In sports, defending champion Argentina rallied to beat England 2-1 and to reach the World Cup final. Anthony Gordon gave England the lead in the 55th minute, but Argentina came back more dangerous after that point. Argentina will now face Spain in the final. The Milwaukee Brewers have acquired right-handed pitcher Lance McCullers Jr. and left-hander Colton Gordon from the Houston Astros in exchange for an outfielder, Jaden Fielder. Milwaukee general manager Matt Arnold announced the swap that included cash from Houston. McCullers helped Houston win the World Series titles in 2017 and 2022, spending his entire career with the Astros. Two all-Canadian matchups are on tap when the NHL regular season begins on September 29th. The Montreal Canadiens will visit the Toronto Maple Leafs, and the Edmonton Oilers will welcome the Vancouver Canucks. Also announced is an outdoor game between the Jets and Canadiens in Winnipeg on October 25th. From the Canadian Press, I'm John Kennedy.
5: CJBQ's radar weather overnight tonight. Clouds and smoke. 18 tomorrow. Starts out smoky again, eventually clearing in the afternoon. Sun and cloud, chance of afternoon showers, maybe a thunderstorm. Breezy, about 29. Friday looks good. Sunny, 27. Saturday, cloudy, chance of showers, 27. Sun and cloud on Sunday, and 26.
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14: 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That's the question. Turns out it's because it leads to, quote, relocation spending. According to the latest research from NYU that we found for you, when we hunt for relocated items, we're a whopping 57% more likely to make unplanned purchases. So this makes sense. Covering more ground in the store exposes us to more merchandise. We see things we may not typically see, and that tempts us to buy things we normally would not. So the experts say, you want to protect yourself? Shop with a list. Or use the supermarket's app, which tells you exactly which aisle has the items you're looking for.
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1: John Tesh with you, Intelligence for Your Life. Here's a gift. It is the end of belly fat. Here's an easy way to blast our belly fat, no matter how much or how little we have. It has nothing to do with diet or exercise. Yay. Simply take 2 micro breaks a day, 15 minutes each. 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When you take 2 breaks a day to de-stress, it can help you burn visceral fat. That's the kind that's packed between our organs and our abdomen. 33% faster this happens. 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
1: From the National Newsroom of the Canadian Press, I'm John Kennedy. Forest fires are spreading through northwestern Ontario, devastating several communities and forcing widespread evacuations. Sol Mamakwa represents the North Riding of Kiwetinong for the provincial NDP. He posted a video on social media of a CN rail crew in a train engulfed in flames. He says the fires are moving quickly.
2: I think the situation is unprecedented, and I think that's something that we need to, what's the plan to be able to try to mobilize.
1: The fires have prompted evacuation orders for several communities, including Armstrong, Lalacroix First Nation, Collins First Nation, White Sand First Nation, Gull Bay First Nation, and Lac de Millec First Nation. Wildfire smoke is drifting south and blanketing Toronto and southern Ontario as heat warnings persist in the region. Environment Canada's air quality warnings are active from Thunder Bay to Kingston and down to London. Several First Nations communities in northwestern Ontario are under mandatory evacuation orders because of the forest fires. Toronto resident Jason Wang says he's never seen air pollution this bad in his 10 years living within the city.
3: It was depressing. You know, it's summer that I wanted to go out because today is my day off. So I wanted to go out, but I didn't expect this.
1: An Environment Canada meteorologist says northwest winds will continue to feed southern Ontario skies with smoke until at least Friday. Hamilton, Ontario has rejected a plan to pause AI data centers for 1 year. Backers of the proposal said the pause would give the city time to draft guardrails and guarantee public benefits around any future data centers. Lawmakers across the country are wrestling with AI data centers and the noise, energy, and water concerns around the facilities. Today's 10-6 vote came after the Hamilton City councilors emerged from a lengthy closed-door session with the city's legal team. First Nations chiefs say the federal government is enabling residential school denialism by failing to make it a crime. An emergency resolution passed at the Assembly of First Nations meeting in Ottawa calls on the feds to criminalize residential school denialism as hate speech. The Anishinaabeg Nation Grand Council Chief Linda DeBosque says the history of residential schools isn't up for debate.
4: We stand united across this country to ensure that we will continue to honor our ancestors, our survivors, and to continue to push this until this is formally recognized.
1: Chiefs have passed similar resolutions over the years, but the federal government has yet to make changes to the criminal code. Christopher Nolan's new The Odyssey melds storytelling of antiquity with contemporary IMAX-sized bravado. Matt Damon stars as Odysseus after the Trojan War as he tries to get home to his wife Penelope, who's played by Anne Hathaway. The film is mostly faithful to Homer's epic poem, but still feels like a Nolan movie at its core. This is the Canadian Press. In sports, Lionel Messi and Argentina are back in the World Cup final. Enzo Fernandez and substitute Lautaro Martinez scored as Argentina rallied 2-1 over England. Anthony Goodwin had given England the lead in the 55th. Argentina is the reigning champion in the tournament. Jim Corrigal, Canadian defensive lineman who spurred the NFL for a career with the Toronto Argonauts, has died. He was 80 years old. Kent State, Corrigal's alma mater, announced his death. The cause was not divulged, but in 2019, Corrigal and his daughter told Arcan Beacon Journal he learned he likely suffered from a chronic traumatic encephalopathy, an incurable degenerative brain disease caused by repeated head trauma. The National League's Central-leading Milwaukee Brewers have started to load up for a postseason push. Milwaukee got pitchers Lance McCullers Jr. and Colton Gordon from the Houston Astros in exchange for outfielder Jaden Fielder. From the Canadian Press, I'm John Kennedy.
5: CJBQ's radar weather overnight tonight. Clouds and smoke. 18 tomorrow. Starts out smoky again, eventually clearing in the afternoon. Sun and cloud. Chance of afternoon showers, maybe a thunderstorm, breezy, about 29. Friday looks good, sunny, 27. Saturday, cloudy, chance of showers, 27. Sun and cloud on Sunday, and 26.
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17: 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Welcome to Intelligence for Your Health. And for women who are dealing with menopause, or if you have a friend going through this, experts say get a coloring book. This comes from the journal Art Therapy. In the study of menopausal women, those who used a coloring book for 20 to 30 minutes once a week, they saw reductions in anxiety and hot flashes. They also had improvements in psychological well-being and physical health. The experts say the benefits come from the meditative effects of coloring. And it worked even better than reading, just so you know.
18: Now that's intelligence for your life.
17: And coming up, how to be more successful in life by using entrepreneur Taylor Pearson's 70% rule. I'll explain next.
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1: From the National Newsroom of the Canadian Press, I'm Karen Rebo. Forest fires in northwestern Ontario have devastated several communities and have forced widespread evacuations of several First Nations. Local leaders have complained about a lack of public comments from the Prime Minister or from Ontario's Premier. Both men have since responded. Here's Ontario Premier Doug Ford.
2: I want to give a big thank you to the incredible fire crews and emergency responders across the province who are working tirelessly to fight the forest fires we're seeing in northern Ontario.
1: There are some 180 wildfires currently burning in Ontario, with some 150 in the northwest. Among some harrowing images shared on social media was a wildfire video from a CN Rail crew west of Collins First Nation. The crew had to be evacuated from the train after their locomotive was surrounded by flames on both sides of the tracks in the town of Armstrong. In his own social media post later Wednesday, Prime Minister Mark Carney wrote that the federal government is in close contact with provincial, municipal and Indigenous leaders and is ready to provide support as needed. Smoke from the scores of raging northern Ontario fires blew south early Wednesday, leaving southern Ontario and even some northern U.S. states dealing with hazy orange skies and very unhealthy air. Environment Canada has posted orange and yellow air quality warnings that stretch across much of Ontario, south to Windsor and Toronto, and as far east as Kingston and northeastern U.S. Police in Edmonton say there has been a second death after a vehicle left the road, hit an apartment complex, severed a gas line, and ignited a fireball. Police say an 82-year-old woman previously unaccounted for after Monday night's crash is dead, while a second unaccounted-for person is safe. The victim was the wife of an 85-year-old man who died that night after he had jumped from a balcony trying to escape the blaze at the Northside complex. Six more people were sent to hospital with injuries, including the 62-year-old driver. The blaze left 35 people without a home. The U.S. has intensified its strikes targeting Iran, hitting targets further north overnight. American forces also fired into a ship it accused of trying to break its naval blockade on Iran. Here is ABC's James Longman.
3: U.S. aircraft fired at an oil tanker that attempted to violate the U.S. blockade on Iranian ports. CENTCOM says the tanker ignored multiple warnings not to make port at Karg Island. That's the Iranian oil terminal on the Persian Gulf. The president has been briefed in the Situation Room on options to expand the war. President Trump has once again threatened to blow up Iranian infrastructure. The White House might be keen to project strength, but Iran is showing no signs of backing down.
1: Tehran retaliated early Thursday with missile and drone fire targeting Bahrain, Jordan, and Kuwait before dawn. This is the Canadian Press. In sports, Lionel Messi and Argentina will make another trip to the World Cup final. Enzo Fernandez and substitute Lautaro Martinez scored, and Messi assisted on both goals as Argentina rallied to a 2-1 win over England. Argentina is the reigning champion and will meet up with Spain in Sunday's championship final in New Jersey. The two soccer giants have only met once before at a World Cup, with Argentina beating Spain 2-1 in the 1966 group stage. France and England will play in the consolation final Saturday in Florida. In hockey news, Cole Perfetti has re-signed with the Winnipeg Jets, agreeing to a 5-year contract with an average annual value of $6 million. The 24-year-old forward had 12 goals and 20 assists in 68 games for the Jets last season. Perfetti was drafted 10th overall by Winnipeg in 2020. From the Canadian Press, I'm Karen Rebo.
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1: From the National Newsroom of the Canadian Press, I'm Karen Rebo. Evacuation orders remain in effect this morning for several First Nations in northwestern Ontario, where dozens of wildfires are leaving a trail of destruction. Among the communities affected by the orders is the Collins First Nation. And stunning video is circulating online showing a CN rail crew inside a train threatened by flames all around in the community of Armstrong before that crew was able to be rescued. Hundreds of firefighters, helicopters, and water bombers are battling more than 180 wildfires across Ontario, most of them in its northwest. Premier Doug Ford has posted a video to his social media, pledging support for those affected and expressing gratitude for the help arriving from across the country.
2: I want to acknowledge the incredible support we are receiving from the governments of Alberta, in the Yukon in particular, who have people and resources on the ground and in the air to support our efforts.
1: According to data on the website of the Canadian Interagency Forest Fire Center, there are more than 850 active wildfires burning across this country right now. It says nearly 200 of those fires are deemed to be burning out of control. About two-thirds of all reported fires are burning in Ontario, Quebec, and the Northwest Territories. Now, smoke from those raging northern Ontario fires blew south early yesterday, causing southern Ontario and even some northern U.S. states to deal with hazy orange skies and unhealthy air. Environment Canada has posted orange and yellow air quality warnings that stretch across most of Ontario, south to Windsor and Toronto, and as far east as Kingston and New York City and Boston. Northern Minnesota is getting it too. The governing Coalition Avenir Quebec has changed its official name to feature new leader Christine Frechette. Elections Quebec says the political party is now titled Equip Christine Frechette, Coalition Avenir Quebec. The premier says the name change signals the party has evolved under her leadership.
3: The name of the party included the name of the former premier, Mr. Legault, and therefore it was important to adjust the name of the party because I'm there now and we have an approach that is different, a leadership that is different.
1: The party tanked in the polls before CAQ founder and former premier François Legault resigned. Quebec is heading to a provincial election in October. Prince Edward Island's Liberal leader has stepped down after a second unsuccessful bid to win a seat in the legislature. Robert Mitchell placed second behind the Green Party's Tate Willows in a by-election Monday in the riding of Cornwall Meadowbank. Mitchell became party leader last October. The PEI Liberals have named Hal Perry as interim leader, while the party executive plans a leadership convention. This is the Canadian Press. In sports, Lionel Messi and Argentina will make another trip to the World Cup final. Enzo Fernandez and substitute Lautaro Martinez scored, and Messi assisted on both goals as Argentina rallied to a 2-1 win over England. Argentina is the reigning champion and will meet up with Spain in Sunday's championship final in New Jersey. The two soccer giants have only met once before at a World Cup, with Argentina beating Spain 2-1 in the 1966 group stage. France and England will play in the consolation final Saturday in Florida. In hockey news, Cole Perfetti has re-signed with the Winnipeg Jets, agreeing to a five-year contract with an average annual value of $6 million. The 24-year-old forward had 12 goals and 20 assists in 68 games for the Jets last season. Perfetti was drafted 10th overall by Winnipeg in 2020. From the Canadian Press, I'm Karen Rebo.
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1: From the National Newsroom of the Canadian Press, I'm Karen Rebo. Forest fires in northwestern Ontario have devastated several communities, forcing widespread evacuations of several First Nations and destroying homes and buildings in Collins First Nation north of Thunder Bay. This is harrowing wildfire videos and photos emerge online. In a video posted to social media late yesterday afternoon, Premier Doug Ford said fire crews are hard at work fighting more than 180 Ontario wildfires.
2: I want to give a big thank you to the incredible fire crews and emergency responders across the province who are working tirelessly to fight the forest fires we're seeing in northern Ontario.
1: Ontario Green Party leader Mike Schreiner said Ford's progressive conservative government can no longer ignore the very real and dangerous impacts of the climate crisis. Many regions of Ontario have traded heat warnings for air quality warnings as gritty, dusty wildfire smoke permeates the skies. Environment Canada has air quality warnings in place from Thunder Bay, southeast to Kingston, and down to Toronto, London, and Windsor, as residents of several First Nations in northwestern Ontario flee forest fires. The weather office has said winds from the northwest will continue to blanket southern Ontario with smoke from those northern fires until at least Friday. The smoke was so bad yesterday, it turned Toronto's skyline an eerie shade of orange. Several northern and northeastern states are also dealing with the smoky Canadian haze. President Donald Trump's pick for U.S. Attorney General Todd Blanche, Trump's one-time personal attorney, was grilled on Capitol Hill yesterday by Democrats and Republicans. Here's ABC's Rachel Scott.
3: Republican Senator John Cornyn asking Blanche about the DOJ's $1.8 billion weaponization fund.
4: I believe you have said that the weaponization fund is a moot issue. Is that your position?
5: Yes, it is a moot issue, meaning there is no weaponization fund. The weaponization fund is dead. It's not moving forward.
3: But Cornyn noting neither Blanche nor Trump will put that in writing.
6: But you're still undecided at this point.
4: Correct.
3: Telling me he's not sold on Blanche.
1: U.S. President Trump is set to deliver a primetime address to his nation tonight on topics he said will include elections and voting machines. He suggested he's likely to revisit some of the unproven claims he's previously made about Republican losses, particularly his own White House re-election bid in 2020. U.S. Senate Majority Leader John Thune says he's focused on this November.
7: I don't know what he's going to say. Only thing I can tell you is we are focused on the 2026 election. At least I am, and I think most of my colleagues are.
1: Senate Minority Leader Chuck Schumer suggests he's concerned the White House might be introducing election subversion tactics ahead of the midterms.
8: We are red teaming what they might do and how we can combat it ahead of time.
1: This is the Canadian Press. In sports, defending champion Argentina rallied to beat England 2-1 and reach soccer's World Cup final. That clash between Argentina and Spain will take place this Sunday in East Rutherford, New Jersey. Argentina is led by Lionel Messi, the tournament's all-time leading scorer. Spain has the best defense. The Canadian Football League is in mourning after the passing of Jim Corrigal, a Canadian defensive lineman who played his entire career with the Toronto Argonauts. He was 80. He was a four-time CFL All-Star and the league's most outstanding defensive player in 1975. Golf's 154th British Open begins this morning on the brown and yellow links of England's Royal Birkdale. With the All-Star break behind it now, Major League Baseball returns to action tonight with just one game on the sked. The Toronto Blue Jays get back on the field tomorrow night. They'll host a three-game weekend series against the Chicago White Sox. From the Canadian Press, I'm Karen Rebo.
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0: Good morning. It's 5:30. I'm Tim Durkin with your CJBQ News update. An air quality warning in effect this morning. Hazy through the day today, the high 26. Here's what's making news this hour. Many regions across the province have traded heat warnings for air quality warnings, but things stay the same here in the Quinte region. Environment Canada lifted that heat warning for our area, though there is still some humid weather lingering. Air quality warnings, they're right through the Bay of Quinte region. In fact, they go from Thunder Bay to Kingston to Toronto. A number of First Nations communities in northwestern Ontario have fled due to forest fires. Belleville's getting a boost to its housing efforts, securing over $1.2 million from the province. Municipal Affairs and Housing Minister Rob Flack made the announcement at Belleville City Hall yesterday. He spoke with Quinte News about how these incentive dollars are designed to get more shovels in the ground.
1: Belleville exceeded their target, and when you exceed the 80% of your target, you can qualify for part of the Building Faster Fund. It was $1.2 billion in total, announced in 2023. So over the last 2 years, I believe Belleville's got just north of $2 million, again, to put into housing-enabling infrastructure.
0: More at QuinteNews.com. A 42-year-old man faces multiple charges after a crash on the 401 in Northumberland County on Sunday. Here's our Alana Cameron to dive in.
2: Around 6:30 p.m., Northumberland OPP received a report from a neighboring police service regarding a light blue passenger vehicle that failed to stop for police. Around the same time, police received several complaints from the public regarding a similar vehicle traveling erratically on the eastbound 401. Shortly after, emergency crews responded to a two-vehicle collision in the eastbound lanes in Crammy Township. Both occupants of one of the vehicles fled the scene on foot. However, they were quickly located by police. Driver Tyler Lazur of Oshawa has been charged with several counts, including flight from a peace officer, dangerous operation, and two counts of operation while impaired. Alana Cameron, Quinte News.
0: Loyalist College has experienced a cyber attack. College officials confirmed it was identified a week ago today, but has since been contained. While the campus remains open and in-person classes are continuing as normal, online classes are suspended. The network outage is affecting a range of services, including campus internet, email, student registration, and tuition payment systems. We've asked school officials about the ransom demand and how it's being handled. However, we've received no response. Hamilton City Council has rejected a temporary pause on new AI data centers. Councillors yesterday voted 10-6 against the moratorium after a lengthy closed-doors session with the city's legal team. Backers of the proposal said a pause would give the city time to draft guardrails and guarantee public benefits around any future data centers. But critics of the moratorium said Hamilton risked passing up on a major investment opportunity and turning away smaller research-focused projects. One of the busiest weekends of the year begins today for the city of Quinte West. It's the annual Festival on the Bay. It runs through Saturday. The executive director for Trenton Downtown BIA, Lisa Kuypers-Schrader, says it's a busy weekend for the merchants.
3: Thursday, Friday, and Saturday, of course, is the big downtown sidewalk sale with face painting, entertainment, buskers, acoustic performances, and the list goes on.
0: Reminder, Dundas Street through the downtown is closed. A full list of what to expect can be found at QuinteNews.com. That's the news. In sports, it's all coming down to Sunday afternoon as defending champion Argentina will take on 2010 champion Spain in this year's World Cup final. Lionel Messi, 2 assists as the Argentinians beat England 2-1 yesterday. Major League Baseball's regular season resumes tonight and underway today. The British Open is on the PGA calendar. A look now at CJBQ radar weather. Local smoke, a yellow air quality warning in effect. Breezy at times, the high 26, the UV index 9 are very high. Clear 16, the low tonight. Tomorrow, sunny, the high 27. Saturday, cloudy, chance of showers and 27. Sunday, sun and cloud and 26. Right now, hazy, 19 degrees. 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I'm Tim Durkin in the Quinny News Center.
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5: And it's 5:35 and it's a Thursday, and looks like the sky is a little bit lighter that way, although we still got a little haze with us, and you can definitely still smell the smoke. We have a yellow warning issued by Environment Canada for air quality, so do take care if you do have breathing issues. And you heard Tim say clearing this morning, but we'll still have that local smoke with us, and a high of 26, and the humidity cut just a little bit, so we're going to feel it, but it'll feel like 29, so 26 is the expected high. Right now, 19 degrees. Let's start it off with a great memory from Seals and Crofts on CJBQ.

0: 548 CJBQ, Brian DeCare, and welcome to a Thursday morning. The Valley Road, Bruce Hornsby, and the range, well, it's another day of hot, hazy, humid weather, and you can definitely still see and smell the fire, wildfire smoke in the air, so that's what we have to contend with. Air quality, a warning issued by Environment Canada, so do take it easy if you do have respiratory issues. So we have that, 26 the high, clear and 16 tonight. Sunshine, it says, yeah, return to sunny skies for Friday, and a high of 27. Right now, it is 19 degrees. Well, the FIFA World Cup has come down to its final two combatants. The final one decided yesterday, and it was Argentina coming back, beating England 2-1 in that the second semifinal, that one in Atlanta. And so now Argentina moves on to meet Spain in the championship game. That is a 3 o'clock start, and that'll be at the Meadowlands in New Jersey. Let's see here. Oh, and it is the third place playoff game. It goes between England and France. If you're interested, that'll be on Saturday, and that is a 5 o'clock start.
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Gonna Fly with Paul Brandt. And before that, Alan Jackson, it was Good Times. Staple Singers now. I'll take you there, taking us to news on CJBQ. Oh.

0: Good morning. It's 6 o'clock. We remain under an air quality warning with smoky and hazy air today. A breezy high of 26 degrees on the way. It's currently 19. I'm Elena Cameron with your CJBQ News Update. 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
0: The heat warning for the region has been lifted. However, an air quality warning remains as gritty, dusty wildfire smoke permeates the skies. Air quality warnings are now in place from Thunder Bay to Kingston and down to Toronto, London, and Windsor. Environment Canada has said winds from the northwest will continue to blanket southern Ontario with smoke from the northern fires until at least Friday. Health officials recommend staying indoors if possible and keeping windows and doors closed. Check in on others who are in your care or live nearby who may be more likely to be impacted by wildfire smoke. And winds out of the northwest could fan the flames of dozens of forest fires that have already devastated communities in northern Ontario. The fires have prompted evacuation orders for Armstrong and several northwestern First Nations, including Whitesand and Gull Bay. In Collins First Nation, north of Thunder Bay, a fast-moving blaze has already destroyed some homes. Premier Doug Ford said yesterday, crews are hard at work fighting 180 wildfires across northern Ontario, and the province will spare no expense in keeping people safe. Thousands of visitors have been told to evacuate a remote Minnesota wilderness area as Canadian wildfires sent heavy smoke across the U.S. Midwest and Northeast. Rangers are working to evacuate as many as 10,000 campers from the Boundary Waters Canoe Area wilderness. Warnings about unhealthy air quality extending from Minnesota through the states into New York, Philadelphia, and Boston. The city of Belleville has been awarded $1.24 million from Ontario's Building Faster Fund. Minister of Municipal Affairs and Housing, Rob Flack, spoke with Quinton News yesterday at City Hall.
3: A 35% increase above their target, housing target, 418 new homes in the last year, which added up to $1.24 million for the city of Belleville for needed housing-enabling infrastructure, roads, sewers, water, whatever needed to get more homes built and built faster for Belleville.
0: The Building Faster Fund is a three-year, $1.2 billion program the province says helps municipalities build more in a faster time frame. The city of Quinte West and its municipal workers have a new three-year contract. City Council voted yesterday to ratify the collective agreement with QP Local 799.3 following a successful union vote Monday. The deal covers more than 145 inside and outside workers who will receive a 9% wage increase over the next 3 years. The contract also delivers enhanced health benefits and increased shift premiums for on-call duties. Quinte West officials say the agreement provides long-term stability while ensuring the continued delivery of high-quality local services. Hamilton City Council has rejected a temporary pause on new AI data centers. Wednesday, councillors voted 10-6 against the moratorium after a lengthy closed-door session with the city's legal team. Backers of the proposal said a pause would give the city time to draft guardrails and guarantee public benefits around any future data centers. But critics of the moratorium said Hamilton risked passing up on a major investment opportunity and turning away smaller research-focused projects. Mississauga and Burlington expected to debate similar proposals this month. And Festival on the Bay begins today. Executive Director for Trenton Downtown BIA is Lisa Kuipers.
4: This is biggest Christmas time downtown. The merchants make sales comparable to Christmas. They can expect fireworks on Friday night. Dragon boat races on the Saturday.
0: Buskers, face painting, the sidewalk sale, entertainment, and acoustic performances also on the docket. A reminder that Dundas Street through the downtown will be closed. And that's news. CJBQ Radar weather. There is an air quality warning. It'll be smoky and hazy air today. The high 26 degrees and windy too. Clear tonight with a low down to 16. Tomorrow, sunshine and 27. Mostly cloudy Saturday. Chance of showers, 27. The high, sun and cloud and 26 on Sunday. Right now, it's 19. 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
5: Quinty's on-time traffic.
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6: Good morning. It's a clear drive on the 401 in both directions through Belleville and Trenton. Belleville and Trenton streets are also in good shape. Highway 37 is moving well, and I'm not seeing any major construction-related delays yet with Highway 62 or Highway 49. But if you see anything slowing things down, give us a call at 1-833-NOW-SLOW. 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With the latest traffic, I'm Antonia Altavante.
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8: We're going to play the goal called from yesterday's FIFA World Cup semifinal between England and Argentina. See if you could tell who's cheering for who.
9: Oh, Alexis McAllister hits the post. Messi. Oh, and England are in trouble.
10: Tiene Messi. Para el centro medio.
8: Defending champion Argentina rallies to beat the English 2-1. They reach the World Cup final Sunday against Spain. England and France will play for third on Saturday. We turn to the PGA. The 154th Open is underway. It's on the brown and yellow links of Royal Birkdale. Two Canadians taking part, Corey Connors and Nick Taylor. Belleville's Derek Smith going to try and pull off the Bay of Quinte trifecta. That's to win a league championship with every local OJHL club. This week, the Coburg Cougars announced Smith as the new head coach. He arrives with championship pedigree, having earned two Buckland Cups, one in Trenton, one in Wellington, two international silver medals for coaching Team Canada East, combined with a former NHL playing career. Quinte Red Devils forward Lachlan Whalen officially signing his OJHL scholarship and development agreement with the Windsor Spitfires. Whalen selected in the first round with the 16th overall selection in the priority selection draft. Whalen spent the last three seasons with the Quinte Red Devils. He picked up 32 goals and 22 assists with 54 points last year. A familiar name was back on the ice in San Jose this week as Wellington Dukes forward Landon Marlowe wrapped up development camp with the Sharks. The young prospect is the son of longtime Shark Patrick Marlowe. Landon earned his camp invitation after a stellar season with the Dukes, wrapping up 22 goals and 20 assists in 40 games. He also made a brief four-game appearance with the Kingston Frontenacs. It was a winning weekend for the Quinte Royals. The U18 crew in Kingston for the annual Thunder Tournament. Strong pitching came in from Danny Vio, Seth Martin, Tate Crawford, Ethan Thompson, and Jack Stitt. Stitt threw a complete game 6-4 comeback win in the championship. It was a massive weekend for the Quinte Legion Lynx. Headlined in Sudbury by U16 pole vault gold medalist Ella Bolton, and double medalist Charlie Sage, who took silver in the U18 pole vault, bronze in the 100-meter hurdles. The team's depth on full display with three fourth-place finishes for Annabelle Okoin-Satry in the long jump, triple jump, and pole vault, and a fourth-place pole vault finish for Trent Bucknell and a fourth in discus and fifth in shot put for thrower Kem Kemka. Meanwhile, in Windsor at the U20 Championships, pole vaulter Isla Bibby and Griffin Coffey secured top eight finishes, placing fifth and eighth, respectively. And the Philadelphia Flyers have agreed to a four-year deal with forward Trevor Zegras. The contract has an annual $9.125 million U.S. stamp on it. The 25-year-old had a career-high 26 goals and 67 points last season. And that's sports. I'm Tim Durkin.
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8: 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If it floats on the bay, call Pat Bray. It's showtime. Wind west 10 knots, increasing to west 15 to 20 knots this afternoon, then becoming north 15 this evening. Wind diminishing to north 10 overnight, then becoming light tomorrow morning. Waves a half meter or less, building to 1 meter early this evening, then subsiding to a half meter or less tomorrow morning.
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17: Where are we going?
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23: 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Where everybody wants to rule the world. 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

0: CJBQ 620, Brian DeCare. It's a Thursday morning with Michael Bublé, and just haven't met you yet. Well, time to get up and meet the day, off to work for another day in the hot, hazy, humid conditions, and might I add, smoky conditions. We will take a look at your radar weather in just a moment. It is a big day, next 3 days. In fact, in Quinte West, it's their ever-popular Festival on the Bay, Thursday, Friday, Saturday, featuring a variety of activities right across the downtown. So from a traffic point of view, be aware that Dundas Street in downtown Trenton will be closed for Festival of the Bay, but there's lots for you to check out. Sidewalk sale, food vendors, live music, and more. Events beginning at 9 on all 3 days, and part of the entertainment there, it's Cold Creek leading it off here. I see Cold Creek Bay of Quinte Cloggers at 11 o'clock on King Street. It says an array of music with Dan Klost, and there's even a children's story time with Cheryl Martin and Shauna Lynn Freak, and that's a 1 and 1:30. So lots going on. As I say, check it out in downtown Trenton. It's the Festival on the Bay for the next 3 days. Well, back to the weather picture. Yes, once you're up and at it this morning, like I was very, very early, first thing that hits your nostrils out the door is that smoky smell. And it's back with us, that haze, if you will. So it's going to be smoky and hazy, so it'll affect your air quality. And if you do have breathing issues, well, adjust accordingly there, and do take it easy. We have smoky, hazy, breezy, 28 your high today, clear, and a 16-degree temperature for overnight. And tomorrow, a return to the smoky, hazy conditions, so it says, and 28 your high. So pretty much it says the same for today as far as what I have here right now. 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

0: Good morning, it's 6:30. I'm Tim Durkin with your CJBQ News Update. Smoky today, hazy, breezy, the daytime high, 28. 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
0: Many regions across the province have traded heat warnings for air quality warnings, but things stay the same here in the Quinte region. Environment Canada lifted that heat warning for our area, though there is still some humid weather lingering. Air quality warnings, they're right through the Bay of Quinte region. In fact, they go from Thunder Bay to Kingston to Toronto. A number of First Nations communities in northwestern Ontario have fled due to forest fires. Quinte West City Council has ratified a new 3-year collective agreement with QP Local 799.3. The contract covers over 145 municipal employees. It includes a 3% annual wage increase. Union members voted to accept the deal on Monday, which also features boosts to health benefits and shift premiums. Belleville's getting a boost to its housing efforts, securing over $1.2 million from the province. Municipal Affairs and Housing Minister Rob Flack made the announcement at Belleville City Hall yesterday. He spoke with Quinte News about how these incentive dollars are designed to get more shovels in the ground.
4: Belleville exceeded their target, and when you exceed the 80% of your target, you can qualify for part of the Building Faster Fund. It was $1.2 billion in total, announced in 2023. So over the last 2 years, I believe Belleville's got just north of $2 million, again, to put into housing-enabling infrastructure.
0: More at QuinteNews.com. A 42-year-old man faces multiple charges after a crash on the 401 in Northumberland County on Sunday. Here's our Alana Cameron to dive in.
5: Around 6:30 p.m., Northumberland OPP received a report from a neighboring police service regarding a light blue passenger vehicle that failed to stop for police. Around the same time, police received several complaints from the public regarding a similar vehicle traveling erratically on the eastbound 401. Shortly after, emergency crews responded to a two-vehicle collision in the eastbound lanes in Crammy Township. Both occupants of one of the vehicles fled the scene on foot. However, they were quickly located by police. Driver Tyler Lazur of Oshawa has been charged with several counts, including flight from a peace officer, dangerous operation, and 2 counts of operation while impaired. Alana Cameron, Quinte News.
0: Loyalist College has experienced a cyber attack. College officials confirmed it was identified a week ago today, but has since been contained. While the campus remains open and in-person classes are continuing as normal, online classes are suspended. The network outage is affecting a range of services, including campus internet, email, student registration, and tuition payment systems. We've asked school officials about the ransom demand and how it's being handled. However, we've received no response. Hamilton City Council has rejected a temporary pause on new AI data centers. Councillors yesterday voted 10-6 against the moratorium after a lengthy closed-door session with the city's legal team. Backers of the proposal said a pause would give the city time to draft guardrails and guarantee public benefits around any future data centers. But critics of the moratorium said Hamilton risked passing up on a major investment opportunity and turning away smaller research-focused projects. That's the news. CJBQ Radar weather. Smoky, hazy, breezy in 28 today and tomorrow. Clear in 16, the low tonight. Up to Saturday, the final day of Festival on the Bay, mainly cloudy, a chance of showers or a thunderstorm in 27. Sunday, sun and cloud, and 26. Right now, we're sitting at 19. 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Teams will begin preparations for the final 2 games of the FIFA World Cup. The championship will see Argentina playing Spain on Sunday. The Argentinians trailed 1-0 for a large swath of the game, but got two goals in the final 10 minutes to beat the English 2-1. England will play France Saturday at 5 o'clock for third, the Spanish and the Argentinians Sunday at 3 for the title. Corey Connors and Nick Taylor, the only Canadians at the British Open. It's now well underway. It's going on at Royal Birkdale in Southport, England. It is the fourth and final major of the season. Major League Baseball resumes after the All-Star break. The Toronto Blue Jays are back at it. Not till tomorrow, though. They host the Chicago White Sox. That game will be seen on Apple TV, not on Sportsnet. The Coburg Cougars have announced they've hired a brand new head coach. Derek Smith brings an impressive resume to the Cougars bench, including 8 seasons in the OJHL, where he claimed 2 Buckland Cups and a Coach of the Year award. Before stepping behind the bench, he enjoyed a professional career in the AHL, Europe, and with the Ottawa Senators and Calgary Flames. Quinny Red Devils standout Lachlan Whalen has officially put pen to paper with the Windsor Spitfires. The OHL club snapped up the talented forward in the first round, selecting him 16th overall in the priority selection. Whalen earned high draft status after a 3-year development run in the Quinny system, capping that off in the final year, 32 goals, 54 points in 34 games. It was a championship weekend for local baseball. The Quinny Royals U18 squad took home gold at the annual Thunder Tournament in Kingston. The Royals leaned heavily on their pitching all weekend long, getting performances on the mound from Danny Vio, Seth Martin, Tate Crawford, and Ethan Thompson. The hero of the finals, Jack Stitt, who threw a complete game gem to cap off a thrilling 6-4 comeback win. The Quinny Legion Lynx pole vaulters dominated the provincial stage in Sudbury this past weekend, led by Ella Bolton's under-16 gold, Charlie Sage's U18 silver, and fourth place finishes from Trent Bucknell and Annabelle Acoin-Satry. Acoin-Satry also placed fourth in both the long and triple jumps. Teammate Kem Kemka secured a fourth place finish in discus, fifth in shot put to wrap up the U18 success. At the U20 Championships in Windsor, the Lynx vaulting legacy continued. Isla Bibby taking fifth place, Griffin Coffey, eighth. And that's sports.
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6: Hi, I'm Carson Arthur. It's time for a Take It Outside Minute on 800-CJBQ. Every year at this time, I get so many emails from homeowners with new builds that are excited to start adding some green to their muddy front yards. With lots of houses going in, the mess from construction is starting to wear everyone down, with constant dust and mud on every surface. Unfortunately, there are a few things to consider before everyone runs off and starts grooming their front yards. First, yards for new houses need time to settle. As much as it may bother the homeowner to wait, going through several seasons to allow the soil and the rock around the foundation to settle is very important to addressing drainage and erosion issues before they become a costly problem. Once the subsoil dries out, the topsoil can be added and the shaping and the grading of the yard can begin to take place. Now, while it may seem like a nice thing to have all the subsoil raked and leveled in the yard, it's actually better for water runoff to have the subsoil higher around the house and sloping away to the edge of the property. Finally, builders are adding trees to the front yard of each home to create a canopied neighborhood. This is a really important step for several reasons beyond aesthetics. As the trees get established, they literally hold everything together in the yard. The roots of the trees will lock the soil into place at both the topsoil and the subsoil levels.
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9: On a warm summer's evening, on a train bound for nowhere, I met up with a gambler. We were both too tired to sleep, so we took turns of staring

0: CJBQ is 6:43, and it's a Thursday heading on into the weekend, and another hot, hazy, humid one, and smoky one, and we'll find out all about the details with Kevin Williams Radar Weather, brought to you by Brighton Recycling, your community metal recycling facility. 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And I say good morning and welcome back, Kevin Williams.
1: It is good to be back, my friend. Good morning to you, Brian. How are you, and how's every little thing?
0: Yeah, doing great. And, you know, it was, I guess, hot, hazy, humid up until a couple of days ago, and now we've got the smoky factor to deal with as well.
1: Yeah, and we will for a while yet, it would appear, Brian, as my colleagues Ken and Josh were talking about in my absence, and I can't add much to that. We're still stuck in this putrid air today and probably tonight and tomorrow as well. It looks like a front will come in Saturday. That'll bring a few showers, and that could serve to cleanse the air somewhat. But we'll, what we'll really take, what obviously we need mostly, is for enough rain to in the parts of the province where the fires are most concentrated to douse those fires. Until that happens, they will be under the risk of getting that smoke, all a function of the upper-level steering wind, sometimes directing it into our area, sometimes north or south, but that's still going to be a factor moving forward, even as this current spell will thin. So the goal for today, what you see is what you get, hazy, smoky, you know the drill at this point, so take it easy out there. The high 28, skies stay rather hazy and smoky tonight into tomorrow. Low tonight 16, the high tomorrow 28. Again, then on Saturday, mostly cloudy, humid, couple of showers, maybe some thunder, high 27. Right now we'll call partly sunny skies for Sunday. But in the meantime, you know, take it easy out there. And, you know, as I said, I don't expect much appreciable change for at least 24 to 36 hours. Brian?
0: All righty. Thank you very much, Kevin. And you enjoy your Thursday.
1: You too, Brian. Thank you.
0: Right now it's 19 degrees at 800 CJBQ.
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0: Aiden, CJBQ, our very own Robin Scott in the middle of the river. Nice place to be. Go for a dip for sure. Dive off your inner tube and then back on and catch a little sun. Well, you can catch Robin then. She's got an I'm Coming Home. That's her single release, a video party release. And that is for Jeep owners. You're wanted, and it's on the 18th. And that's up at the Holyrood Fairgrounds there, and that's of course on the weekend, and that's let me see here, what's the 18th is? Oh, it's Saturday. Saturday is where it is. Gates open at 7 o'clock again. Jeeps wanted on the field and in the video, and that's a live performance. Robin will be performing along with the Steve Waters Band, and you can check it out with Robin. See if they still have lots of room for you to get in there. www.robinscottmusic.com. Again, it is the I'm Coming Home song release video party. And that's at the Holyrood grounds there up on Harmony Road in Belleville. We have smoky and hazy conditions continuing today, so do take it easy. A high of 28 right now, 19 degrees at CJBQ.
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Let's go your own way, Fleetwood Mac. Well, we're going up to news time. It's hot, hazy, humid, and smoky once again. We'll have more with the news. Band out of Vancouver. Bopping with the Blues. 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

0: Good morning. It's 7 o'clock. The air remaining smoky today. The air quality warning still in effect. Looking to reach a high of 28 degrees, still with a little humidity. Right now, it's 19. I'm Eleni Cameron with your CJBQ News Update. 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
0: The heat warning for the region has been lifted. However, an air quality warning remains as gritty, dusty wildfire smoke permeates the skies. Air quality warnings are now in place from Thunder Bay to Kingston and down to Toronto, London, and Windsor. Environment Canada has said winds from the northwest will continue to blanket southern Ontario with smoke from the northern fires until at least Friday. Health officials recommend staying indoors if possible and keeping windows and doors closed. Check in on others who are in your care or live nearby who may be more likely to be impacted by wildfire smoke. And winds out of the northwest could fan the flames of dozens of forest fires that have already devastated communities in northern Ontario. The fires have prompted evacuation orders for Armstrong and several northwestern First Nations, including Whitesand and Gull Bay. In Collins First Nation, north of Thunder Bay, a fast-moving blaze has already destroyed some homes. Premier Doug Ford said yesterday, crews are hard at work fighting 180 wildfires across northern Ontario, and the province will spare no expense in keeping people safe. Thousands of visitors have been told to evacuate a remote Minnesota wilderness area as Canadian wildfires sent heavy smoke across the U.S. Midwest and Northeast. Rangers are working to evacuate as many as 10,000 campers from the Boundary Waters Canoe Area wilderness. Warnings about unhealthy air quality extending from Minnesota through the states into New York, Philadelphia, and Boston. The city of Belleville has been awarded $1.24 million from Ontario's Building Faster Fund. Minister of Municipal Affairs and Housing Rob Flack spoke with Quinte News yesterday at City Hall.
2: A 35% increase above their target, housing target, 418 new homes in the last year, which added up to $1.24 million for the city of Belleville for needed housing enabling infrastructure, roads, sewers, water, whatever needed to get more homes built and built faster for Belleville.
0: The Building Faster Fund is a three-year, $1.2 billion program the province says helps municipalities build more in a faster time frame. The city of Quinte West and its municipal workers have a new three-year contract. City Council voted yesterday to ratify the collective agreement with QP Local 799.3 following a successful union vote Monday. The deal covers more than 145 inside and outside workers who will receive a 9% wage increase over the next 3 years. The contract also delivers enhanced health benefits and increased shift premiums for on-call duties. Quinte West officials say the agreement provides long-term stability while ensuring the continued delivery of high-quality local services. Hamilton City Council has rejected a temporary pause on new AI data centers. Wednesday, councillors voted 10-6 against the moratorium after a lengthy closed-door session with the city's legal team. Backers of the proposal said a pause would give the city time to draft guardrails and guarantee public benefits around any future data centers. But critics of the moratorium said Hamilton risked passing up on a major investment opportunity and turning away smaller research-focused projects. Mississauga and Burlington expected to debate similar proposals this month. And Festival on the Bay begins today. Executive Director for Trenton Downtown BIA is Lisa Kuipers.
3: This is biggest Christmas time downtown. The merchants make sales comparable to Christmas. They can expect fireworks on Friday night, dragon boat races on the Saturday.
0: Buskers, face painting, the sidewalk sale, entertainment, and acoustic performances also on the docket. A reminder that Dundas Street through the downtown will be closed. And that's news.
4: CJBQ Radar Weather. Here's our forecast for the Quinte area. It'll continue hazy and smoky today with just limited sun. The high temperature, 28. Remaining hazy and smoky tonight and tomorrow. Low tonight, 16. Limited sun tomorrow, the high, 28. Mostly cloudy Saturday with a couple of showers, maybe some thunder, and a high of 27. From the CJBQ Radar Weather Center, I'm meteorologist Kevin Williams.
5: Right now, it's 19 degrees at 800 CJBQ.
6: Quinte's on-time traffic.
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7: It's a clear drive on Belleville and Trenton streets. I'm not seeing any major problems with the 401. Highway 49 is clear from Picton up towards Marysville. And Highway 62, I'm not seeing any heavy construction-related delays yet. Highway 37 is also doing well. And then actually, just a heads up in Trenton, keep in mind that Dundas Street is closed in both directions from Division Street to the Trenton Bridge. 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With the latest traffic, I'm Antonia Altabonte.
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9: 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We're going to play the goal calls from yesterday's FIFA World Cup semifinal between England and Argentina. See if you could tell who's cheering for who.
10: Alexis McAllister hits the post. Messi. Oh, and England are in trouble.
11: Viene Messi. Por centro medio.
9: Defending champion Argentina rallies to beat the English 2-1. They reach the World Cup final Sunday against Spain. England and France will play for third on Saturday. We turn to the PGA. The 154th Open is underway. It's on the brown and yellow links of Royal Birkdale. Two Canadians taking part, Corey Connors and Nick Taylor. Belleville's Derek Smith going to try and pull off the Bay of Quinte trifecta. That's to win a league championship with every local OJHL club. This week, the Coburg Cougars announced Smith as the new head coach. He arrives with championship pedigree, having earned 2 Buckland Cups, 1 in Trenton, 1 in Wellington, 2 international silver medals for coaching Team Canada East, combined with a former NHL playing career. Quinte Red Devils forward Lachlan Whalen officially signing his OJHL scholarship and development agreement with the Windsor Spitfires. Whalen selected in the first round with the 16th overall selection in the priority selection draft. Whalen spent the last 3 seasons with the Quinte Red Devils. He picked up 32 goals and 22 assists with 54 points last year. A familiar name was back on the ice in San Jose this week as Wellington Dukes forward Landon Marlowe wrapped up development camp with the Sharks. The young prospect is the son of longtime Shark Patrick Marlowe. Landon earned his camp invitation after a stellar season with the Dukes, wrapping up 22 goals and 20 assists in 40 games. He also made a brief 4-game appearance with the Kingston Frontenacs. It was a winning weekend for the Quinte Royals. The U18 crew in Kingston for the annual Thunder Tournament. Strong pitching came in from Danny Vio, Seth Martin, Tate Crawford, Ethan Thompson, and Jack Stitt. Stitt threw a complete game 6-4 comeback win in the championship. It was a massive weekend for the Quinte Legion Lynx. Headlined in Sudbury by U16 pole vault gold medalist Ella Bolton, and double medalist Charlie Sage, who took silver in the U18 pole vault, bronze in the 100-meter hurdles. The team's depth on full display with three fourth-place finishes for Annabelle Okoin-Satre in the long jump, triple jump, and pole vault, and a fourth-place pole vault finish for Trent Bucknell, and a fourth in discus and fifth in shot put for thrower Kem Kemka. Meanwhile, in Windsor at the U20 Championships, pole vaulter Isla Bibby and Griffin Coffey secured top eight finishes, placing fifth and eighth, respectively. And the Philadelphia Flyers have agreed to a four-year deal with forward Trevor Zegras. The contract has an annual $9.125 million U.S. stamp on it. The 25-year-old had a career-high 26 goals and 67 points last season. And that's sports.
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13: 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Good to have you in. Journey, don't stop believing. It's 800-CJBQ.

0: Don't Stop Believing Journey, getting your Thursday morning underway at 7:15. Brian DeCarrick, good to have you along. And again, don't forget, it's downtown Trenton's Festival on the Bay. Kicks off today with a pancake breakfast. That's all 3 days, actually, at 9 o'clock. So that's when the breakfast is going on. And all 3 days as well, catch the big sidewalk sale. And Saturday, it's at Kiwanis Park, the Dragon Boat Races. They start at 9 o'clock. You don't want to miss out there. Lots of fun downtown Trenton's Festival on the Bay. Well, no doubt we all love our pets, and maybe you love them a little more so when they can do tricks and enough that they get you into the Guinness World Records and your pet itself. Well, that has happened. Yes, a Canadian Pomeranian by the name of Twinkie, owned and trained by Jennifer Fraser, recently broke a Guinness World Book of Record by jumping through a human's arms 10 times in 4.8 seconds. So, you know, that is real quick. We have Twinkie, a member of the Acro Canine Crew Dance Troupe. And Twinkie, it says here, knows several tricks, all taught with positive reinforcement, treats, praise, and love. Well, one thing you're not going to love, it's another day of hot, hazy, humid, and another day of smoky weather. That's what we have. Air quality in effect as far as Environment Canada goes. We do have, again, the smoky, hazy conditions, breezy, a high of 28. Should clear out. It says clear tonight and 16, but the conditions are still going to see the smoke and the haze tomorrow, and breezy, the high, again, 28. 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
1: And it's the birthday bash Thursday, now the 16th of July, and leading it off here simply says, Happy birthday, Billy. Good luck out fishing. That's from Dave and Mom. Well, says, wishing my dad, Francis McConnell, a happy 71st B-Day. That's from Junior, Pauline, Jason, Michaela, Novalin, Jasmine, Scotty, Jaden, James, Braylon, and Jordan. And they're all hoping you have a good day, number 71. Well, it says, happy 90th birthday to Bill Curry, a good friend and neighbor, with love on your birthday. And as always, that's coming from all of your neighbors. Happy 90th to Bill Curry. Well, it says, Paige, wishing Paige, Paige Shire, a happy 27th today. Love you so much, our beautiful daughter. That's from Mom and Dad and your big brother, Owen. Well, it says, wishing Mary Ellen Voss of Corbyville a happy birthday today. Wishes coming from Dave and Gordon, Kristen, Mom, Dad, Joanne, and Bob, and all the rest of your family and friends, and special hugs from granddaughter Lila. Have a great day, and remember, we love you, Mary Ellen, it reads. Happy 69th birthday, it says, to my baby brother. That'd be Steve Raymond, and that's enjoy your family from Quinny West and Belgium visiting you this month. Happy birthday again out to Steve Raymond. And it says, happy birthday today to, simply it says, Glenda. Glenda says, the good witch. From all of your friends, we love you. And a couple of anniversary wishes. It says, happy anniversary to my sister, Jeannie Dunlop, and her husband, Robert. And that's for 49 years of celebrating happiness together. And that's from Suzanne. And it says, a very happy 10th anniversary going out to Brianna and Sean Lambert. And hope you have a great day and your wished loads of love. And that's from your kids, Lauren and Hudson in Oakland. And also, cheers to 10 years, Mom and Dad, Nana, Papa, and Britt and Paul, Brooke, Josh, Emerson, Lennon and Mac, Wyatt and Lainey, all wishing you the best, and the rest of your family and friends enjoy your special day. Well, if you're celebrating your birthday today, you are celebrating it right along with these folk on our celebrity list. Drummer from The Police, Stu Copeland, is 74. We'll hear from them momentarily. NFL coach, he coached in Miami and Dallas and turned a football analyst, Jimmy Johnson, is 83. From The Lord of the Dance troupe there, director and dancer Michael Flatley is 68. Actress Phoebe Cates is 63. Of course, from Elf and Anchorman, none other than Will Ferrell. He is 59. And we have another actor of note. He was in Stand By Me, Goonies, and Gremlins. Corey Feldman is 55. NHL All-Star defenseman, formerly with Chicago, Duncan Keith, is 43. And some folk from the long past in baseball, Chicago White Sox comes to mind, and the Black Sox scandal there. Baseball player Shoeless Joe Jackson was born in 1887. Remember this this guy? He was in, of course, the great movies there, 40s and 50s, mainly Mom, Pa, Kettle movies. He played Pa, of course. Percy Kilbride, the actor, was born in 1888. One of the Lombardo family musical brothers there, Carmen Lombardo. He was born in 1903. And if you love your popcorn, a big tip of the cat today to cap today to businessman Orville Redenbacher. He would have celebrated the birthday today as well. Well, let's make the draw for the cake and slip in hand today. Congratulations to Bill Curry. Bill, either you or a family member can drop by our studios at 10 South Front. 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Pick that up. Take it over, of course, to McDowell's, their bakery department there. And they'll present you with a freshly baked 8-inch birthday cake to help you celebrate your special day. And a reminder, if you do have a greeting or an anniversary you'd like to let the whole world know about, give us an email. That's by going to cjbq.com and follow the links. And of course, with your prize pickups, the front desk at Quinney Broadcasting closed over the noon hour between 12:30 and 1:30.
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0: Good morning. It's 7:30. I'm Tim Durkin with your CJBQ News Update. Smoky, hazy, breezy, and 28 today. An air quality warning in effect. 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
0: Many regions across the province have traded heat warnings for air quality warnings, but things stay the same here in the Quinte region. Environment Canada lifted that heat warning for our area, though there is still some humid weather lingering. Air quality warnings, they're right through the Bay of Quinte region. In fact, they go from Thunder Bay to Kingston to Toronto. A number of First Nations communities in northwestern Ontario have fled due to forest fires. Quinte West City Council has ratified a new three-year collective agreement with QP Local 799.3. The contract covers over 145 municipal employees. It includes a 3% annual wage increase. Union members voted to accept the deal on Monday, which also features boosts to health benefits and shift premiums. Belleville's getting a boost to its housing efforts, securing over $1.2 million from the province. Municipal Affairs and Housing Minister Rob Flack made the announcement at Belleville City Hall yesterday. He spoke with Quinte News about how these incentive dollars are designed to get more shovels in the ground.
3: Belleville exceeded their target, and when you exceed the 80% of your target, you can qualify for part of the Building Faster Fund. It was $1.2 billion in total, announced in 2023. So over the last 2 years, I believe Belleville's got just north of $2 million, again, to put into housing-enabling infrastructure.
0: More at QuinteNews.com. A 42-year-old man faces multiple charges after a crash on the 401 in Northumberland County on Sunday. Here's our Alana Cameron to dive in.
4: Around 6:30 p.m., Northumberland OPP received a report from a neighboring police service regarding a light blue passenger vehicle that failed to stop for police. Around the same time, police received several complaints from the public regarding a similar vehicle traveling erratically on the eastbound 401. Shortly after, emergency crews responded to a two-vehicle collision in the eastbound lanes in Cramie Township. Both occupants of one of the vehicles fled the scene on foot. However, they were quickly located by police. Driver Tyler Lazur of Oshawa has been charged with several counts, including flight from a peace officer, dangerous operation, and two counts of operation while impaired. Alana Cameron, Quinte News.
0: Hamilton City Council has rejected a temporary pause on new AI data centers. Councillors yesterday voted 10-6 against the moratorium after a lengthy closed-doors session with the city's legal team. Backers of the proposal said a pause would give the city time to draft guardrails and guarantee public benefits around any future data centers. But critics of the moratorium said Hamilton risked passing up on a major investment opportunity and turning away smaller research-focused projects. One of the busiest weekends of the year begins today for the city of Quinte West. It's the annual Festival on the Bay. It runs through Saturday. The executive director for Trenton Downtown BIA, Lisa Kuypers-Schrader, says it's a busy weekend for the merchants.
5: Thursday, Friday, and Saturday, of course, is the big downtown sidewalk sale with face painting, entertainment, buskers, acoustic performances, and the list goes on.
0: Reminder, Dundas Street through the downtown is closed. A full list of what to expect can be found at QuinteNews.com. That's the news. CJBQ radar weather. Smoky, hazy, breezy, and 28 today and tomorrow. Clear and 16 the low tonight. Up to Saturday, the final day of Festival on the Bay, mainly cloudy, a chance of showers or a thunderstorm in 27. Sunday, sun and cloud and 26. Right now, we're sitting at 19. 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The championship will see Argentina playing Spain on Sunday. The Argentinians trailed 1-0 for a large swath of the game, but got two goals in the final 10 minutes to beat the English 2-1. England will play France Saturday at 5 o'clock for third, the Spanish and the Argentinians Sunday at 3 for the title. Corey Connors and Nick Taylor, the only Canadians at the British Open. It's now well underway. It's going on at Royal Birkdale in Southport, England. It is the fourth and final major of the season. Major League Baseball resumes after the All-Star break. The Toronto Blue Jays are back at it. Not till tomorrow, though. They host the Chicago White Sox. That game will be seen on Apple TV, not on Sportsnet. The Coburg Cougars have announced they've hired a brand new head coach. Derek Smith brings an impressive resume to the Cougars bench, including 8 seasons in the OJHL, where he claimed 2 Buckland Cups and a Coach of the Year award. Before stepping behind the bench, he enjoyed a professional career in the AHL, Europe, and with the Ottawa Senators and Calgary Flames. Quinny Red Devils standout Lachlan Whalen has officially put pen to paper with the Windsor Spitfires. The OHL club snapped up the talented forward in the first round, selecting him 16th overall in the priority selection. Whalen earned high draft status after a 3-year development run in the Quinny system, capping that off in the final year, 32 goals, 54 points in 34 games. It was a championship weekend for local baseball. The Quinny Royals U18 squad took home gold at the annual Thunder Tournament in Kingston. The Royals leaned heavily on their pitching all weekend long, getting performances on the mound from Danny Vio, Seth Martin, Tate Crawford, and Ethan Thompson. The hero of the finals, Jack Stitt, who threw a complete game gem to cap off a thrilling 6-4 comeback win. The Quinny Legion Lynx pole vaulters dominated the provincial stage in Sudbury this past weekend, led by Ella Bolton's under-16 gold, Charlie Sage's U18 silver, and fourth place finishes from Trent Bucknell and Annabelle Acoin-Satry. Acoin-Satry also placed fourth in both the long and triple jumps. Teammate Kem Kemka secured a fourth place finish in discus, fifth in shot put to wrap up the U18 success. At the U20 Championships in Windsor, the Lynx vaulting legacy continued. Isla Bibby taking fifth place, Griffin Coffey eighth. And that's sports.
6: Read it tomorrow. See it tonight. Hear it today. This is Eastern Ontario's number one name in news. 800 CJBQ.

0: 7:45, Brian DeCare, welcome to a Thursday morning with Doucette and All I Want to Do. And before that, checking out the Patio Lanterns with Kim Mitchell. And we are just a little over a week away, but exactly a week away, might as well say. Two nights in July, both shows happening inside. Make a note, inside the Empire Theater. And a week today, it'll be Finger 11, Ash Molloy and Station 31 to entertain you. That's a 7 o'clock showtime, as is Friday's show with none other than Kim Mitchell, Paul Langlois of The Tragically Hip, and Luscious performing as well. So check it out at theempiretheater.com for all that good ticket information for you. Again, that's coming up next Thursday. It starts over Thursday, Friday, two nights in July. With a look at the weather, Radar Weather with Kevin Williams, brought to you by Belleville Toyota. Your next vehicle is closer than you think. Belleville Toyota, Millennium Parkway. I say good morning to Kevin Williams.
1: Hello, Brian. Thank you, and good morning, and a very good morning to all. Not the best morning sky-wise, obviously. We're still very much in this plume of smoke and haze. It'll come and go in terms of thickness or thinness, but it'll be with us today, tonight, into tomorrow. A front will deliver some showers on Saturday. That'll serve to cleanse the air a little bit and could pave the way for a nice day on Sunday. We'll keep you posted. But in the meantime, for today, for tonight, for tomorrow, hazy and smoky. There will be just limited dull sun during the day. It's a partly cloudy sky otherwise at night. The high today, 28, and the high tomorrow, 28. We're down to 16 tonight. On Saturday, rather cloudy with a few scattered showers, maybe some thunder, and a high temperature of 27. From the CJBQ Radar Weather Center, I'm meteorologist Kevin Williams.
0: Right now, it's 19 degrees at 800 CJBQ.
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0: Oh, Sherry, Steve Perry, CJBQ, and it's 7 away from 8 o'clock Thursday morning. Brian DeCaron, it's, of course, a couple of minutes away from your major morning look at news, weather, and sports at 8 o'clock. Coming up, just to let you know, not this Saturday, but next Saturday, which is the 25th, the Frankfurt Lions Club. They have a fundraiser going on. It's a barbecue and vendor market, so you'll be able to check out local vendors and make some unique finds, and, of course, get in on that delicious barbecue and refreshments, community fun for all ages, and funds raised as far as the barbecue goes go directly back into supporting community program services and local initiatives. Well, of course, with the summer here, you know you're definitely going to go for a dip in the water. Maybe the lakes, pretty safe bet. The oceans, you got to watch for the larger creatures. And of course, way back when, many, many years ago, the movie Jaws certainly didn't do a lot for people going bathing and taking a dip with the old sharks lurking out there. But how about this? This story out of the New York Post says the largest great white shark ever is heading towards Cape Cod. This monster is 1,700 pounds. They describe it as a 1,700-pound man-eater, and they've even named it Contender. Was spotted near the Outer Banks of North Carolina. The shark is believed to be heading north towards Cape Cod, Massachusetts, and it's a GPS tag last pinged on Friday, it says, after months away from sight. And researchers say that white sharks usually move north to Cape Cod, or look out here, it says, yes, Atlantic Canada in the summer. With our weather, we're in for smoky and a hazy and a breezy day. Lazy, hazy days of summer. 28 your high, 19 right now at CJBQ.
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2: Are you questioning whether your relationship is healthy? I'm Dr. Julie Galthorpe with In the Moment. When you realize something isn't quite right in a relationship, it can be confusing and overwhelming. Understanding how the relationship is affecting you is the first step. If you often feel drained, manipulated, or constantly criticized, you might be experiencing a toxic dynamic. Toxic relationships occur in various settings, including romantic partnerships, friendships, and even within families. It's important to acknowledge that toxic behavior can manifest differently in each context. In romantic relationships, it might involve manipulation, control, or emotional abuse. Friendships can have toxic dynamics like constant competition, jealousy, or one-sidedness. And within families, toxic behaviors like triangulation, favoritism, or emotional neglect can create a harmful environment. Trust your instincts. If something feels off, it probably is. Pay attention to consistent patterns of blame, constant criticism, or an imbalance of power. These are all warning signs. In other words, if you frequently make excuses for the other person's behavior or feel obligated to please them, these are red flags. Remember, your well-being must be a priority. By recognizing toxic relationships, you take the first step towards regaining control and creating a healthier and happier life for yourself. For more information, follow us at Galthorpe Therapists or visit Dr. Julie Galthorpe, RSW.com.
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14: Good morning, I'm Tim Durkin. Smoky, hazy, breezy, the daytime high 28 today. 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
14: Forest fires in northwestern Ontario have devastated several communities and forced widespread evacuations. Local leaders complained yesterday about a lack of public comment from the Prime Minister and the Premier. As Canadian Press reporter Karen Rebo tells us, both men have responded.
16: In a video posted to his social media accounts late yesterday afternoon, Premier Doug Ford said fire crews are hard at work fighting more than 180 wildfires across northern Ontario.
17: I promise that our government will continue to do everything we can to protect people and communities.
16: In his own social media post, Prime Minister Mark Carney wrote that the federal government is in close contact with provincial, municipal, and Indigenous leaders and is ready to provide support as needed.
14: Among some harrowing images shared on social media was a wildfire from CN Rail video west of Collins First Nation. The crew had to be evacuated from the train after their locomotive was surrounded by flames on both sides of the tracks in the town of Armstrong. In our area, air quality warnings continue. Officials in British Columbia have their eyes on the skies for dry lightning strikes as wildfires burn across the southern interior.
18: Environment Canada says it's been so dry that any falling rain typically evaporates before hitting the ground. The province's fire season has so far been moderate, but the BC Wildfire Service says a recent surge in lightning strikes could trigger up to 150 fire starts in a single day. The parched conditions have triggered fire bans for some areas. The forecast comes as firefighters battle the Brunswick complex of fires, which increased fire activity earlier this week. Wildfire officials have said elevated activity is expected to persist through the dry lightning forecast. Aaron Sousa, The Canadian Press.
14: Two Quinney West men face multiple charges after police discovered booby traps on Parks Canada property in Trenton. OPP, including tactical and canine units, made the discovery on Subway Road last Friday while investigating a local theft. 44-year-old Calvin Patrick and 44-year-old Shane Turncliffe charged with setting traps likely to cause bodily harm, mischief, and weapons offenses. Both suspects have been released from custody. The city of Quinney West and its municipal workers have a new three-year contract. Here's Alana Cameron.
19: Council voted yesterday to ratify the collective agreement with QP Local 799.3 following a successful union vote on Monday. The deal covers more than 145 inside and outside workers who will receive a 9% wage increase over the next 3 years. The contract also delivers enhanced health benefits and increased shift premiums for on-call duties. Quinty West officials say the agreement provides long-term stability while ensuring the continued delivery of high-quality local services. Alana Cameron, Quinty News.
14: A pair of developments in Quinty West have been approved to receive grants towards development charges. In his first of two Quinty West reports, here's Alan Michael Steele.
20: During Wednesday's meeting of council, councilors reviewed two requests for development charge grants under the new Housing Community Improvement Plan. The two properties receiving grants are 467 Front Street for a 20-unit purpose-built rental property and 182 Shooter Street for a duplex with two new rental units. The Front Street property is set to receive over $41,000, while the Shooter Street development will receive close to $7,500. The motions were passed without debate. You can find more information at quintynews.com. For Quinty News, I'm Alan Michael Steele.
14: A development in Trenton, meantime, is getting 1 month of an extension on their frozen development charges.
20: During Wednesday's council meeting, council heard a deputation from Samuel Hirschkorn, co-owner for the property at 2 4th Avenue. He spoke to council about a previous request that he had made to council for an extension on the current freeze of dev charges that had been denied. In his deputation to council, Hirschkorn said that their planned 12-unit apartment building might not be possible if development charges increase when the freeze ends on July 22nd. After a brief discussion, council voted to approve a one-month extension to the rate freeze. You can find more details at quintynews.com. For Quinty News, I'm Alan Michael Steele.
14: The city of Belleville has been awarded $1.24 million from Ontario's Building Faster Fund. Municipal Affairs and Housing Minister Rob Flack spoke with Quinty News yesterday at Belleville City Hall.
21: A 35% increase above their target, housing target, 418 new homes in the last year, which added up to $1.24 million for the city of Belleville for needed housing enabling infrastructure, roads, sewers, water, whatever needed to get more homes built and built faster for Belleville.
14: The Building Faster Fund is a three-year, $1.2 billion program. The province says helps municipalities to build more in a faster time frame. Loyalist College dealing with a network outage after officials confirmed the school has been hit by a cyber attack. While the campus remains open for in-person class, all online courses are suspended. Critical services like campus Wi-Fi, email, and registration systems are offline. College officials say the attack, first detected last Thursday, has since been contained and that phone lines and the main website remain fully operational. No word yet on whether a ransom has been demanded, and students are being asked to check the college website for regular updates. The United States has intensified its strikes targeting Iran, hitting targets further north. American forces also fired into an oil tanker they accused of trying to break the naval blockade on the Islamic Republic. Tehran retaliated early today with missile and drone strikes targeting Bahrain,
0: Jordan, and Kuwait. Iran's Joint Military Command has also stepped up its threats after U.S. President Donald Trump threatened to destroy Iranian bridges and power plants. UN agencies say more than 500 people are feared dead after reports that two boats carrying members of the Myanmar's persecuted Rohingya minority capsized in the Bay of Bengal. The International Organization for Migration and the UN Refugee Agency said the two boats left Myanmar's western state of Rakhine in late June, carrying mostly Rohingya passengers. One boat, believed to have been carrying 250 people, lost contact shortly after departure. A second, carrying about 280 people, is believed to have sunk July 8th. U.S. Defense Secretary Pete Hegseth says he's rolling out a new screening program for testosterone deficiency among troops. He says in a video on social media, the move to allow service members to access testosterone replacement therapies is necessary so they can operate at their absolute best. Hegseth said the screening will be conducted annually as part of required medical tests for service members 30 years and older. Troops under 30 can volunteer to be tested. First Nations chiefs have approved resolutions opposing any effort to fast-track major projects that would weaken Indigenous rights, environmental protections, or meaningful consultation. National Chief Cindy Woodhouse-Nipinak says the Prime Minister's office has confirmed chiefs will meet this October with First Ministers, following months of discussions. Chiefs also passed an emergency resolution urging Ottawa to make residential school denialism a criminal form of hate speech under the criminal code. Construction's now underway on a new in-town trail in Greater Napanee. The town says the first phase of the project will involve brushing and clearing along the former CN spur line between Derry Avenue and the 401 Bridge. They say that contractors will then remove the existing rails, spikes, and plates. The total allocation of funds is $70,000, which would be funded entirely through development charges. Free roller skating will be returning at the Prince Edward County Community Center in Picton this summer. Officials say they're holding two events, one on the 25th, the other on August 22nd. Both Saturdays from 6 to 8 p.m. inside the arena, a helmet not required but recommended. Festival on the Bay begins today in downtown Trenton. DBIA Executive Director Lisa Kuipers.
2: This is biggest Christmas time downtown. The merchants make sales comparable to Christmas. They can expect fireworks on Friday night, dragon boat races on the Saturday.
0: Buskers, face painting, a sidewalk sale, entertainment, and acoustic performances on the docket. A reminder, Dundas Street through the downtown is closed. That's the news. Remember, you can get the latest news anytime at QuinnyNews.com. 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Sports, weather, and traffic coming up.
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24: Here's our forecast for the Quinny area. It'll continue hazy and smoky today with just limited sun. The high temperature, 28. Remaining hazy and smoky tonight and tomorrow. Low tonight, 16. Limited sun tomorrow. The high, 28. Mostly cloudy Saturday with a couple of showers, maybe some thunder, and a high of 27. From the CJBQ Radar Weather Center, I'm meteorologist Kevin Williams.
25: Right now it's 20 degrees, feels like 26 at 800 CJBQ.
26: Quinty's on-time traffic.
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28: It's an issue-free drive on the 401 in both directions, right through Belleville and Trenton, now towards Napanee or Brighton. And then Highway 62, you will find construction-related volume starting to build now in between Wood Road and Slab Street. Highway 37 looks good. Highway 49 is also clear, but now I'm seeing construction-related delays in between Fish Lake Road and County Road 15. 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With the latest traffic, I'm Antonia Altabonte.
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0: We're going to play the goal calls from yesterday's FIFA World Cup semifinal between England and Argentina. See if you could tell who's cheering for who.
4: Oh, Alexis McAllister hits the post. Messi. Oh, and England are in trouble.
5: Get it, Messi. Put centro medio.
0: Defending champion Argentina rallies to beat the English 2-1. They reach the World Cup final Sunday against Spain. England and France will play for third on Saturday. We turn to the PGA. The 154th Open is underway. It's on the brown and yellow links of Royal Birkdale. Two Canadians taking part, Corey Connors and Nick Taylor. Belleville's Derek

0: priority selection draft. Whalen spent the last three seasons with the Quinte Red Devils. He picked up 32 goals and 22 assists with 54 points last year. A familiar name was back on the ice in San Jose this week as Wellington Dukes forward Landon Marlow wrapped up development camp with the Sharks. The young prospect is the son of longtime Shark Patrick Marlow. Landon earned his camp invitation after a stellar season with the Dukes, wrapping up 22 goals and 20 assists in 40 games. He also made a brief four-game appearance with the Kingston Frontenacs. It was a winning weekend for the Quinte Royals. The U18 crew in Kingston for the annual Thunder Tournament. Strong pitching came in from Danny Vio, Seth Martin, Tate Crawford, Ethan Thompson, and Jack Stitt. Stitt threw a complete game 6-4 comeback win in the championship. It was a massive weekend for the Quinte Legion Lynx. Headlined in Sudbury by U16 pole vault gold medalist Ella Bolton and double medalist Charlie Sage, who took silver in the U18 pole vault, bronze in the 100-meter hurdles. The team's depth on full display with three fourth-place finishes for Annabelle O'Coin-Satry in the long jump, triple jump, and pole vault, and a fourth-place pole vault finish for Trent Bucknell, and a fourth in discus and fifth in shot put for thrower Kem Kemka. Meanwhile, in Windsor at the U20 Championships, pole vaulter Isla Bibby and Griffin Coffey secured top eight finishes, placing fifth and eighth, respectively. And the Philadelphia Flyers have agreed to a four-year deal with forward Trevor Zegras. The contract has an annual $9.125 million U.S. stamp on it. The 25-year-old had a career-high 26 goals and 67 points last season. And that's sports.
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0: That's Longfellow Serenade. Neil Diamond, CJBQ. It's 8:21. Welcome to a Thursday morning. Brian DeCare with you. And another hot, hazy, humid one and smoky. Let's underline that for sure for the next couple of days. There's an air quality warning in effect issued by Environment Canada. So smoky and hazy and breezy conditions continuing. 28 the high. And we're looking at an overnight low of 16. Smoky and hazy tomorrow. A little breeze as well, 28, the expected high. Right now, it's 20, but with the humidity to factor in, it feels like 26. Well, a couple of days to go for you to register for the Backpacks for Success, and it's open until tomorrow, and that is put on by the United Way of Hastings and Prince Edward. It's $12 each for a backpack, and it's open to students. In order to register there, you have to be from kindergarten to grade 12 and living in Hastings and Prince Edward counties, and again, those affordable backpacks will be chock full of good things there. Grade appropriate school supplies, including a lunch bag and a water bottle. And last year, approximately 1,400 backpacks were distributed in 2025. Again, it's $12 each. And check it out on their site as far as that goes. That is the United Way of Hastings and Prince Edward. And another little local thing coming up. It's through the summer months. Alf Curtis Home Improvements, they have their Contractor Appreciation Breakfast, and that's on Tuesdays from 7 till 9:30. The next one is coming up on July the 21st, so it's open to all. They'll have prizes, demos, and vendors, and of course, the breakfast itself. Start your day off with a free coffee, breakfast sandwiches, and donuts while you connect with industry officials. That's again coming up on Tuesday the 21st. Well, underway over yonder. Across the pond, it is the British Open, and it's now underway at Royal Birkdale in Southport, England, and Canadians competing this year, Corey Connors and Nick Taylor. And on the topic of golf, and hey, it also happens to be Will Ferrell's birthday today. He has a new series. It's called The Hawk. He plays a character called Lonnie Hawkins, which he tells us about.
1: Lonnie the Hawk Hawkins.
2: Yeah.
1: He's had better days. He's bouncing around on the Corn Ferry Tour.
2: Mm-hmm.
1: For those golf people, know that's like the minor leagues of golf, and he will not give up the dream to return to the PGA and win his fourth major.
0: There we go. New series with Will Ferrell. The Hawk starts streaming today on Netflix.
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0: 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Tim Durkin will have more on the news shortly. Wilkinson's It Was Only a Kiss on 800-CJBQ.

0: Good morning, it's 8:30. I'm Tim Durkin with your CJBQ News update. Hot, hazy, today breezy and 28. 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
0: Many regions across the province have traded heat warnings for air quality warnings, but things stay the same here in the Quinte region. Environment Canada lifted that heat warning for our area, though there is still some humid weather lingering. Air quality warnings, they're right through the Bay of Quinte region. In fact, they go from Thunder Bay to Kingston to Toronto. A number of First Nations communities in northwestern Ontario have fled due to forest fires. Quinte West City Council has ratified a new three-year collective agreement with QP Local 799.3. The contract covers over 145 municipal employees. It includes a 3% annual wage increase. Union members voted to accept the deal on Monday, which also features boosts to health benefits and shift premiums. Belleville's getting a boost to its housing efforts, securing over $1.2 million from the province. Municipal Affairs and Housing Minister Rob Flack made the announcement at Belleville City Hall yesterday. He spoke with Quinte News about how these incentive dollars are designed to get more shovels in the ground.
3: Belleville exceeded their target, and when you exceed the 80% of your target, you can qualify for part of the Building Faster Fund. It was $1.2 billion in total, announced in 2023. So over the last 2 years, I believe Belleville's got just north of $2 million, again, to put into housing-enabling infrastructure.
0: More at QuinteNews.com. A 42-year-old man faces multiple charges after a crash on the 401 in Northumberland County on Sunday. Here's our Alana Cameron to dive in.
4: Around 6:30 p.m., Northumberland OPP received a report from a neighboring police service regarding a light blue passenger vehicle that failed to stop for police. Around the same time, police received several complaints from the public regarding a similar vehicle traveling erratically on the eastbound 401. Shortly after, emergency crews responded to a two-vehicle collision in the eastbound lanes in Crammy Township. Both occupants of one of the vehicles fled the scene on foot. However, they were quickly located by police. Driver Tyler Lazur of Oshawa has been charged with several counts, including flight from a peace officer, dangerous operation, and two counts of operation while impaired. Alana Cameron, Quinte News.
0: Loyalist College has experienced a cyber attack. College officials confirmed it was identified a week ago today, but has since been contained. While the campus remains open and in-person classes are continuing as normal, online classes are suspended. The network outage is affecting a range of services, including campus internet, email, student registration, and tuition payment systems. We've asked school officials about the ransom demand and how it's being handled. However, we've received no response. Hamilton City Council has rejected a temporary pause on new AI data centers. Councillors yesterday voted 10-6 against the moratorium after a lengthy closed-doors session with the city's legal team. Backers of the proposal said a pause would give the city time to draft guardrails and guarantee public benefits around any future data centers. But critics of the moratorium said Hamilton risked passing up on a major investment opportunity and turning away smaller research-focused projects. That's the news. In sports, Corey Connors and Nick Taylor in action at the British Open today at Royal Birkdale. It's the first round. The FIFA World Cup Championship is set. It will be Argentina and Spain in the final. England and France will do battle for third place. The Coburg Cougars have announced they've hired Belleville's Derek Smith to be their new head coach. He's a former Trenton Golden Hawk and Wellington Duke bench boss. Smoky, hazy, breezy, the high 28 today. Tonight, clear, the low 16. Tomorrow, smoky, hazy, breezy, and 28. Sunday, sun and cloud and 26. 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
7: Back in 2019, I made a documentary for HBO called One Nation Under Stress. And what was true then is still true now. Money and financial problems are consistently ranked as the number one cause of stress in the United States. And a brand new study out of the Mayo Clinic found that worrying about money may age the heart even faster than traditional risk factors. Unlike an acute stressor, such as a short-term work deadline or a brief illness, financial strain is often chronic and ongoing. And because money affects so many aspects of daily life, financial stress can be difficult to escape. Even so, financial stress does not mean you're doomed, just means you need to double down on the things you know are good for heart health: diet, exercise, sleep, and of course, not smoking. I'm Dr. Sanjay Gupta, helping you live a better life.
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0: Nelly Furtado, Turn Off the Light, CJBQ, it is 844. And before that, we heard from John Lennon, Whatever Gets You Through the Night. And Elton John contributing with harmony vocals and playing piano on that track from 1974, which turned out to be Lennon's only solo U.S. number one single during his lifetime. Speaking of rock, it's Rock and Rides Charity Concert Series. It continues, and that's at the Homestead Marketplace in Trenton, all in support, by the way, raising funds for Trenton Memorial Hospital. And the next big event is happening on Sunday, which is the 19th from 5 to 8. Come on out. It's for family. They have a classic car show going on, live music provided by Moon Sugar, giveaways, sweet treats. So come on out and take it in, all while supporting a great cause. The Trenton Memorial Hospital. That's Rock and Rides Charity Concert Series at the Homestead Marketplace in Trenton. Well, what would it be? A hot, hazy, and now smoky summer day without a few hockey notes. And locally, yeah, the Coburg Cougars have announced they've hired Belleville's Derek Smith. He'll be their new head coach. He was formerly coach in Trenton and Wellington and a former NHLer to boot. And on the professional side, Stevie Eiserman announcing yesterday, the Detroit Red Wings actually announcing that Stevie Eiserman is moving out of his role as general manager, and he will stay on with the club and moving forward as a senior advisor to governor and CEO Chris Illich. And meanwhile, the search for a new GM is underway. In Motown.
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0: Emotions, Best of My Love on 800-CJBQ. It is 8:52, 8 minutes away from the 9 o'clock news, and we'll have a look at your forecast momentarily. Right now, what's on the Lauren Brooker Show for this Thursday. Good morning, Lauren.
1: Hey, Brian, lots coming up today. The price of gas going up. We'll speak to our gas expert, Dan McTeague. Plus, speaking of gas, man, it's like we're in standing behind a giant... What would you say today? A barbecue, perhaps, yeah. Or a tailpipe. We are the tailpipe of Northern Ontario right now.
0: A big, big, giant bake oven.
1: Oh my goodness, it's crazy outside. So yep. We'll talk about that a little bit. Also, speaking of tailpipes, your car on July 1st, there have been some big insurance changes in the province of Ontario, and we'll speak with Leslie Koopman. She's the director of personal lines for McDougall Insurance.
0: That's all ahead. Hey, join Lauren just moments away, 9 to 11, right here on CJBQ. 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And don't forget the cell phone there with the CJBQ app. And, hey, just a note, Major League Baseball, the All-Star break is over, and they're back at it tonight. National League, hey, just one game, the New York Mets in Philadelphia. That's a 7:10 first pitch. The Toronto Blue Jays, they get back at it tomorrow. They start a weekend series. They'll be hosting the Chicago White Sox. 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You won't believe your eyes. Kevin Williams' forecast continues with the smoke, hazy, and the hot, humid weather. Breezy as well, and 28 your high. Clearing out 16 for tomorrow, but tomorrow, smoke and haze to return, and we have 28 again, the high that's expected. Right now, 20 degrees feels like 26 at 800-CJBQ.
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0: Hey, another little note to pass along to you. 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It's the Afro-Caribbean Social Night. 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And it is an event. It launches, actually, tomorrow. 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Enjoy this one. 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

0: Good morning, it's 9 o'clock. I'm Tim Durkin with your CJBQ News Update. Smoky, hazy, breezy today in 28. 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
0: Forest fires in northwestern Ontario have devastated several communities and forced widespread evacuations. Local leaders complained yesterday about a lack of public comment from the Prime Minister and the Premier. As Canadian Press reporter Karen Rebo tells us, both men have responded.
2: In a video posted to his social media accounts late yesterday afternoon, Premier Doug Ford said fire crews are hard at work fighting more than 180 wildfires across northern Ontario.
3: I promise that our government will continue to do everything we can to protect people and communities.
2: In his own social media post, Prime Minister Mark Carney wrote that the federal government is in close contact with provincial, municipal, and Indigenous leaders and is ready to provide support as needed.
0: Among some harrowing images shared on social media was a wildfire from CN Rail video west of Collins First Nation. The crew had to be evacuated from the train after their locomotive was surrounded by flames on both sides of the tracks in the town of Armstrong. In our area, air quality warnings continue. Officials in British Columbia have their eyes on the skies for dry lightning strikes as wildfires burn across the southern interior.
4: Environment Canada says it's been so dry that any falling rain typically evaporates before hitting the ground. The province's fire season has so far been moderate, but the BC Wildfire Service says a recent surge in lightning strikes could trigger up to 150 fire starts in a single day. The parched conditions have triggered fire bans for some areas. The forecast comes as firefighters battle the Brunswick complex of fires, which increased fire activity earlier this week. Wildfire officials have said elevated activity is expected to persist through the dry lightning forecast. Aaron Sousa, The Canadian Press.
0: Two Quinny West men face multiple charges after police discovered booby traps on Parks Canada property in Trenton. OPP, including tactical and canine units, made the discovery on Subway Road last Friday while investigating a local theft. 44-year-old Calvin Patrick and 44-year-old Shane Turncliffe charged with setting traps likely to cause bodily harm, mischief, and weapons offenses. Both suspects have been released from custody. The city of Quinny West and its municipal workers have a new 3-year contract. Here's Alana Cameron.
5: Council voted yesterday to ratify the collective agreement with QP Local 799.3 following a successful union vote on Monday. The deal covers more than 145 inside and outside workers who will receive a 9% wage increase over the next 3 years. The contract also delivers enhanced health benefits and increased shift premiums for on-call duties. Quinty West officials say the agreement provides long-term stability while ensuring the continued delivery of high-quality local services. Alana Cameron, Quinty News.
0: A pair of developments in Quinny West have been approved to receive grants towards development charges. In his first of two Quinny West reports, here's Alan Michael Steele.
6: During Wednesday's meeting of council, councilors reviewed two requests for development charge grants under the new Housing Community Improvement Plan. The two properties receiving grants are 467 Front Street for a 20-unit purpose-built rental property and 182 Shooter Street for a duplex with two new rental units. The Front Street property is set to receive over $41,000, while the Shooter Street development will receive close to $7,500. The motions were passed without debate. You can find more information at quintynews.com. For Quinty News, I'm Alan Michael Steele.
0: A development in Trenton, meantime, is getting 1 month of an extension on their frozen development charges.
6: During Wednesday's council meeting, council heard a deputation from Samuel Hirschkorn, co-owner for the property at 2 4th Avenue. He spoke to council about a previous request that he had made to council for an extension on the current freeze of dev charges that had been denied. In his deputation to council, Hirschkorn said that their planned 12-unit apartment building might not be possible if development charges increase when the freeze ends on July 22nd. After a brief discussion, council voted to approve a one-month extension to the rate freeze. You can find more details at QuintyNews.com. For Quinty News, I'm Alan Michael Steele.
0: The city of Belleville has been awarded $1.24 million from Ontario's Building Faster Fund. Municipal Affairs and Housing Minister Rob Flack spoke with Quinty News yesterday at Belleville City Hall.
7: A 35% increase above their target, housing target, 418 new homes in the last year, which added up to $1.24 million for the city of Belleville for needed housing enabling infrastructure, roads, sewers, water, whatever needed to get more homes built and built faster for Belleville.
0: The Building Faster Fund is a three-year, $1.2 billion program. The province says helps municipalities to build more in a faster time frame. That's the news. In sports, Corey Connors and Nick Taylor in action at the British Open today at Royal Birkdale. It's the first round. The FIFA World Cup Championship is set. It will be Argentina and Spain in the final. England and France will do battle for third place. The Coburg Cougars have announced they've hired Belleville's Derek Smith to be their new head coach. He's a former Trenton Golden Hawk and Wellington Duke bench boss. Smoky, hazy, breezy, the high 28 today. Tonight, clear, the low 16. Tomorrow, smoky, hazy, breezy, and 28. Sunday, sun and cloud, and 26. 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
1: Good morning, 8 minutes after 9 o'clock. It's a Thursday, July 16th, day two of the apocalypse. It's not as apocalyptic today, but it is certainly smoky. I am Smoky, your host, behind the glass air, executive producer, and the bear, Ted Brad.
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1: Thank you. We have a great show coming up for you today. After 10 o'clock, we're going to talk about changes in Ontario with car insurance. Leslie Koomans, the director of personal lines for McDougall Insurance, will join us. Lots of stuff happening on the program, hour number one, but we're going to kick things off with something that affects us all, and of course, that is the price of gasoline. Our first guest is Canada's foremost petroleum expert. We say hello to Dan McTagg. Good morning, sir. Welcome to the show. Well, I think we've lost Dan.
11: I'm not exactly sure what happened there.
12: Did you actually put him on hold?
11: Yes, I did.
12: Did you? Okay.
11: This is why I shouldn't be operating the telephone.
12: Or the talk show, yes.
11: Either or. Man, oh man. Hold on. Let's try to give him a call back.
12: Is it
11: line 5 that we use?
12: Yeah, to get out. Yeah. Okay. Jeez. Here we go. Inside man behind the curtain stuff.
11: I can't even hear the dial tone.
12: Well, I'm not putting it on the air, Lorne.
11: Okay.
12: Like, we are on the air and your mic is on.
11: No, I understand we're on the air. at the baseline, I understand that.
12: Red means. Okay, Lorne. Little quiz.
11: After
12: red
11: 20
12: means...
11: years, I know we're on the air. That, I guarantee I know. Can you imagine if this is like our second day, how I'd be freaking out right now? But 20 years in.
12: Do you want to talk and I'll try this time? You want me to? I'll give
11: Why
12: him
11: don't
12: a
11: we do that?
12: Okay. All right. Carry on.
11: Why don't we? Why does Ted do the phone and I'll do the chatting right now? Dan McTague will get up in a second. I hope everybody's okay. I got up this morning, went for my walk, and certainly wasn't yellow like it was yesterday, but it was clearly, I mean, look outside. It looks foggy, but it's not foggy. It is smoky. And this time when I went outside, you could really smell it. I mean, it was clearly smoke in the air, and as opposed to on the water. But I believe if I look down, the smoke is kind of hovering around the water as well. So we have got smoke on the water and fire in the sky.
12: I didn't smell it as much yesterday as I did this morning.
11: Today it's clearly that.
12: Yeah, and so absolutely.
11: I went for my walk and here we go.
12: Yeah, we got him. All right. 3, 2, 1. Good morning, everybody.
11: Hi, everybody. Gas is an issue, so let's go to this guy, Dan McTague. Hey, Dan.
13: Hey.
11: Oh, my goodness. You know, in 1969, they actually put a man on the moon, but getting somebody on the air...
12: Actually, doing a radio program is difficult for us.
11: It's very difficult for us, so we appreciate your time.
13: Well, I'm just blaming it on Bell Canada because I can tell you their service is lousy. I'm going to have to go back to someone else soon.
11: Okay. So we know that, or we question every day what is happening in Iran, the memorandum of understanding between those countries and the kind of peace memorandum is toast. You know, commercial ships are being fired on. There was a 20% tariff. Now there's not. It is uncertainty times 1,000, and of course business and business futures. And I know, as you've told us, oil is a future. That's where we get our prices on the future. They don't like this kind of stuff, and hence we're paying more.
13: You're paying more, and you should be paying a lot more considering the significant historical drop in supplies of oil, and now that's making its way into diesel and gasoline. I mean, there's no way of holding back the tide. You've prosecuted this war for 4.5 months. You've seen a 10 million barrel drop daily in what the world needs to get from point A to point B. And the bigger issue now, I think, is why are prices remaining range bound in the 80, 79, 75, even $68 range? I know it's very difficult to tell people, hey, the prices have to go up, but when think of it this way, you're the only lemonade stand in the middle of the Sahara Desert. Thousands of people are trying to make their way to your little kiosk to get something to drink, and rather than recognizing you don't have enough to go around, you actually drop the price, which makes absolutely no sense. But you have, in the real market, price of oil is probably more like $110, $120 a barrel, not 70 or 80. And that's why what the Trump administration has done, the Bank of Japan and a bunch of others, is they've short sold oil. They've tried to, there's no problem here. There's a glut of oil. None of this, of course, is true. And we continue to have this problem, not just in the Straits of Hormuz. Russia has been attacked. Its oil is offline. We see that China now has to come up for air. They've been hiding the fact that they do need and have consumed oil in the past. We also know that the alternative, you hear about these other pipelines that Saudi Arabia and UAE had had built to go to the other side so they would avoid the Straits of Hormuz. Well, that has to go through, in many respects, the Red Sea and through a strait controlled by Yemen. And Yemen is not happy. It's likely we could see that that alternative closed down as well. The final point, Lauren, and it's a critical one, the Strategic Petroleum Reserve, which Trump has touted as being the buffer, the ability to have lots of oil, well, that's running low. It's running out. It's about 315, 316 million barrels in it right now.

0: It doesn't use oil through the straits, but it's poppycock to suggest the United States doesn't need oil. But here's the thing. The United States produces oil, about 13.5 million barrels a day, consumes 21 million. Now, by my math, 21 is a lot higher than 13, but don't tell that to Donald Trump.
1: Right.
0: The reality is that 4.5 million of that comes from Canada and some from the rest of the world. So the United States is a net, is still an importer of oil. It is a net exporter of what's called petroleum products. That's gasoline and diesel. Gasoline in particular. Why? The quality of U.S. oil is so light that it can produce gasoline, but it can't produce diesel. I've said to you before, Lauren, the last thing, no diesel, no military, no diesel, no aviation, no diesel, no trucks, no diesel, no trains, no diesel, no agriculture, mining, forestry, take your pick. The economy of the United States would run flat out and turn over if it were not for the fact that it has heavy oil coming from places like Canada. And so when Donald Trump says these things, obviously he's talking through his hat, but like everything else, he's learned one thing, and I knew this time, my time working at Gas Buddy in the States. Americans are extraordinarily sensitive to the price of gasoline, and he's actually released money from the Treasury, the U.S. Treasury Secretary, to short sell oil to make sure that he dumbed down the price. Nobody who understands economic fundamentals will tell you that when you have a massive critical supply shortage, prices should fall, especially as it keeps demand high. What has to happen, demand has to be curbed in order to meet that supply, and it's going to take several months. What he's done here is giving you short-term gain for long-term pain, and we'll see what he has to say tonight. I'm normally not really discussing American politics. I try to avoid it like the plague, but this was poorly played. It looks like the Americans got themselves in quite a quagmire, and I'm old enough to remember what that was when I was a kid growing up listening to reports coming in from Vietnam.
1: Mm-hmm. This is a terrible situation. When you give the controls of the world to a four-year-old, guess what's going to happen? And this is where we are now. It's absolutely short-sighted, as you said. But people are listening to the show, Dan, right now, and they're saying, but Canada has a crap load of oil. Why are we worried? Can't we just, why don't we support ourselves?
0: Yeah. Well, Lauren, we spent the past 10 years elbows up saying there's no business case for oil and gas. Now, not necessarily where you are, but certainly in my area, people voted for that. So now you have a situation where there's a global crisis. The Canadian ability to get more oil into the global markets at a time in which it's truly needed is not available. We've blocked pipelines. And you don't have to take my word for it. The fact that it takes 140 Canadian pennies to buy a U.S. dollar shows that we no longer have the status in the mind of international traders of being the petroloony. In other words, as the price of oil has gone up in the past, what we've seen is that the Canadian dollar also kept pace with the U.S. greenback. And as a result, we didn't really get the full impact in 2009, 2012, 2004, 2002. All the times we've had energy crises in the past, Canadians have been protected by a loony that protected them. And so now that we've said no to pipelines, we've blocked them, we've told companies like Kinder Morgan to get lost, and we wound up having to build these things on our own because of our virtue signaling over net zero. I mean, there's a cost and consequence to saying, oh, it's all about climate change and we have to have policies to do that. Well, that's fine, but get ready to pay for it, because what does it mean, Lauren? 38 cents on every liter of gasoline is the result of the Canadian dollar, reflecting the fact that we can't come to the rest of the world's rescue. Now, we have enough for our own, but again, it takes pipelines to get from one region of the country to another, and we have several provinces who love equalization. They certainly lured it on when it comes to taking money from Alberta, and I'm French-Canadian, so I can say this. Quebec is being the best one, but there are other provinces that say no, and what they're really doing is stymieing the ability for Canada to make sure that it's self-sufficient. We rely on Americans for a lot of our oil in eastern Canada, starting from Montreal all the way back to Atlantic Canada.
1: Hmm. Tell us, if you can, and I know you're a busy guy, but I just one more question.
0: No.
1: We're in a unique area because, you know, one out of every two people here probably drive to the Mohawks of the Bay of Quinte to gasoline. How does it affect this area? How does it affect the gas station owners here? How do they make any money? And, you know, it's kind of unique, these areas next to reserves.
0: They are, because their advantage and their big advantage is that they don't have to collect, nor do they have to charge HST.

0: So when you're talking $1.50 for gasoline, I mean, the savings is 18 to 20 cents a liter, sometimes even more since they may sell other products that basically prevent them from having to charge what's called a retail margin. The retail margin is what gas stations need to pay their municipal taxes, pay their staff, pay for the electricity to turn on their pumps. Many of those indigenous stations don't have to necessarily worry about that. They're selling other products that offset the potential loss in offering gasoline 20 to 25 cents a liter lower. There's no easy answer to that, unless, of course, there's some kind of move by the provincial and federal governments to give relief, which I think would be wise, to stations within 15 to 20 kilometers of those reserve gas stations. It's going to continue to be a bloodbath for a lot of these small operators unless they're supported by the refiners.
1: The average price in Shannonville area right now is $138.9. Here it's $170. Right.
0: So yeah, and so so there's your 20 cents right off the top. You say 138, so that's one. That brings me to 158, and there's no retail margin of 10-12 cents a liter. So that's pretty much how they're doing it. Maybe they're selling smokes or other products. People are also buying in there. That helps offset the loss.
1: Wow. It's such a complicated issue for such a hugely important product. We rely on this. Canadians, almost every Canadian relies on gasoline in one way or another, whether they ride a bus or whether they ride their own car. It's hugely important.
0: Absolutely strategic and critical, and it's going to be around for a long time. Those who said it's going to disappear, good luck with that. It's not working. It's 2026, and I think people are starting to wake up and smell the coffee. Yeah, you can be concerned about not the environment, because we're doing everything we can in the environment, but you can be concerned about carbon dioxide and say that's the big killer. But at the end of the day, I think we're learning a very, very significant lesson that hardship follows those nations that have resources and refuse to give them to other countries or to sell them and to maintain their prosperity. We're losing momentum in this country because of our indifference to oil, and we're trying to play catch-up now, especially during this crisis.
1: Dan McTague is the president for Canadians for Affordable Energy. Gas $1.70-ish here, and are we going to see an increase in the next few days?
0: Yeah, another 2 cents up tomorrow, maybe 3 cents, so it'd be 173, 174, and then by the looks of it, another 3 cents come Sunday. So it looks like we're heading towards $1.80 here, likely by week's end, if not by Wednesday of next week.
1: Thank you, Dan. Appreciate the time as always.
0: Always a pleasure. Thanks for having me,
1: Thank you, Dan McTague. We'll put him on hold and say goodbye. Oi! I mean, what else do you say? And it's so frustrating because it's not like it's a global issue. It's not like Ted and I can do anything about it except bitch, I guess. 9:24, we'll take a break.
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11: 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It's Tuesday morning, the 13th day of this month of April. And it's overcast and we are having...

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1: Well, there you go, the late Milt Johnston. Good morning. Hey, everybody, welcome to Good Morning Phoenix. My name is Lauren,
2: you
1: and...
2: You left me here on your way to paradise.
1: Oh, jeez.
2: You pulled the rug right out from my...
1: How's everybody dealing with the
3: tune,
1: smoke?
3: Right?
1: No, I don't.
4: Serious. Oh, okay. Smoke from a distant fire.
1: Oh, there you go.
4: Sanford Townsend.
1: Sanford?
4: Sanford Townsend Band.
1: Oh, okay. Got a groove that says 1974 all over it.
4: It has got a groove that says 1976, but very close.
1: Mm-hmm. Anyway,
4: yacht
1: thank
4: rockin'.
1: You for playing that.
4: We're yacht rocking.
1: We're yacht rocking. Yacht rocking. Okay. It is smoky outside. And are we a little scared? And I'm not about today and whatever or health concerns. And by the way, it is day two of the apocalypse. And if you are dealing with any respiratory issues, this is not a good day for you. Stay inside, please. Find yourself an air-conditioned place. You got to keep the windows closed. People help out other people, please, on days like today. It's not going to be overly hot. As a matter of fact, Kevin Williams said, if we were in a normal day today, it would be 30-something, but we're not. Yesterday, driving home, it was like 23 or 24.
4: Yeah, it was incredible when I left here last night about 7:45. Hadn't been outside all day. Realized, of course, the smoky haze had blocked out the sun all day long.
1: Mm-hmm.
4: Went outside. It was quite lovely. There was a breeze. There was really no humidity.
1: But it was weird. It was weird.
4: I'm trying to be positive.
1: Like, it's, do you remember anything like this in your whole life?
4: Not since I got back here in 2018.
1: Yeah.
4: We've had summers with this.
1: It's,
4: 2 years ago, nothing, 3 years ago.
1: Nothing as bad as this, though, I don't think.
4: You're probably right. This, yesterday was,
1: yesterday was apocalyptic.
4: I've got a photo. It was the summer that Murdoch Mysteries was shooting here.
1: Yeah. I remember.
4: Was that 22 or 23?
1: I don't know.
4: Oh, come on.
1: I don't know. I can't remember last
4: Canadian
1: week.
4: Canadian show. I don't like it.
1: That's it. That's the reason I can't remember the exact
4: thing. You block
1: thing.
4: It all out. If it has anything to do with the Beachcombers or Littlest Hobo, I don't want to remember.
1: In respect,
4: it was the summer learned that the Littlest Hobo was here.
1: In respect to Canadian broadcasting and Canadian television shows, even though, yeah, they are mostly not my favorite, I will say there has been an incredible... increase in quality since the Beachcombers and Littlest Hobo and many great shows. As a matter of fact,
4: anyway. Back to my point, was that 2 years ago? Why am I asking you?
1: I think it was more than two years ago.
4: 3 years? You've erased it from your memory.
1: I just thought it was cool. And I remember driving home past Market Square and seeing the sets and the trucks and stuff.
4: Well, they were out there working in, because I have a picture saved on my phone. I pulled it up the other day. And I obviously took it when I was over on the Bay Bridge.
1: Well, your
4: I don't
1: picture
4: know why.
1: Will say, your picture will say the date.
4: Well, yes, I know, but I'm not looking now. But I think it was 22 or 23.
1: Probably, yeah.
4: And I was looking toward downtown. You could barely see City Hall from the Bay Bridge. And
1: it's hard to see the county from
4: yesterday,
1: here,
4: it was worse.
1: Yeah, no, it's terrible.
4: You're absolutely right.
1: Garnet, good morning.
5: Good morning.
1: How are you?
5: I'm good.
4: You're on the air, sir.
1: You're on the air, Garnet.
5: Okay. What I want to mention is, number one, we have a indigenous tribe that just lost all their homes yesterday somewhere in northern Ontario. 131 people no longer have a home. Why can't we put that particular tribe up on the Air Force Base and those empty, small buildings that were used for, I think, for Air Force cadets or some other use? Much like we did 15 years ago when Croatia had people sent over here who had an infectious lung disease.
1: Well, I know we've housed many people on the base. I watched the news on this, and tragedy, of course, for these very small and indigenous communities up north. They're mostly being sent to Thunder Bay, and Thunder Bay is dealing with it in hotels and things like that. The cost of transportation, I would assume, is much cheaper to get them into Thunder Bay than it is to a place like Eight Wing. Although I don't think it's a bad idea, but Thunder Bay seems to have the amount of hotel space and things that are necessary to put these displaced people up. And yeah, what has happened? How does this happen? It's happening. There's 186 or something fires here in Ontario. Just a few more than that in Quebec. I mean, that's a lot of fires. And of course, Ted let us know about this, and I think everybody has seen it now. The terrifying images of that train conductor, or engineer, I should say, in the cab of that freight train, sitting there in hell. Like, that guy was in hell, and he's calling for help. I mean, they were rescued. Nobody got hurt, thank goodness.
4: You know what the concern is now, since this thing went viral, is the guy, the CN employee that shot the video, is now fearing for his employment and serious retribution from, CN.
1: Well,
4: like, in this case, why would the company even consider?
1: They're unionized.
4: The railway workers are unionized. I know,
1: it's going to be hard for CN. Is it CN?
4: I guess
1: CN. CN to do anything. But ludicrous. I think that's an interesting point, Garnet. The reality is people have lost their homes. There are people in Ottawa right now after that huge deluge a few weeks ago that they still haven't seen an insurance person yet. And we're going to have an insurance person on the show. But half their houses are rotting away because nothing's been done yet. We think, you know, of these grand forest fires or that cause these damage. But there's people who live in neighborhoods like ours who are living in, well, mold is forming. It's hot, humid. You know, in the basement, that's where most people's furnaces are. And so they get destroyed. There's a lot of people suffering, and it's all because of the weather.
5: Yes. Now, I have another point I'd like to bring on to your show.
1: Okay, point number two. Go for it, Garnet.
5: Well, I'm not satisfied with how the school board doesn't seem to relinquish or let loose the Quinney Secondary School. We could put in there 200 or 300 people. It's got the facilities. It's got the gymnasium. It's got the full cooking facilities. It's got a place for them to roam around and be safe where the old football field was.
1: Right.
5: That to me is inexcusable.
1: Well, for who to be safe?
5: The school board doesn't do that.
1: We don't need, it's not a prison wherever we bring people in from. They don't need a yard. They could go anywhere they want. But I know what you're saying. I'm pretty sure in this particular case, nobody is thinking of the city of Belleville and their empty school. There's a million other places like that that might be more reasonable. But what I love, Garnet, is how you're sitting here thinking of solutions to a problem instead of just complaining about it. That makes you a hell of a guy.
5: Well, thank you.
1: Yes. You have a wonderful day.
5: Yeah, you too. Take care.
1: Okay, bye-bye. That's what we need. Guys like Garnet. I mean,
4: absolutely.
1: To try
4: Can
1: to
4: I
1: come
4: just
1: up
4: point
1: with
4: out, and he was bang on with a couple of his points. I just want to point out that Garnet, when I picked up the phone, he said, "I'm trying to reach, why not call?" And I love that.
1: Yes.
4: Considering it's our anniversary year.
1: Right. The name of the show is The Lorne Brooker Show, featuring Ted. And
4: thank you.
1: And why not call was several generations of talk show ago.
4: Mercy me. Like, for as long as I've been around, it was the open line.
1: Right.
4: And I think why not call may go back to the early 70s.
1: Jeez.
4: Late 60s.
1: I don't know what to say.
4: Goodness.
1: I don't know what to say.
4: How about what say you?
1: Or yo. 800 CJBQ. Welcome to Yo. Isn't that the name of a rapper? Yo?
4: I don't know.
1: Yo.
4: Yo!
1: will just be called "Good morning, yo," or "Sup."
4: Sup. I like that one. Yeah.
1: Rick.
4: Sup.
1: Sup.
3: How you doing?
1: Welcome to Yo, Rick. Sup.
3: Yeah. How you doing?
1: Good. How are you?
3: Anything. Oil. Black crude. OPEC
1: Texas
3: is fracturing.
1: Tea.
3: They say OPEC is fracturing, Lauren, breaking apart. UAE and stuff want to go their own way. They found that the Strait of Hormuz is blocked. They're putting their pipeline over to the other side of UAE. They're building a pipeline so they could take it on the other side of the United Arab Emirates. But this oil crisis is crude. This crisis is breaking up OPEC. Did you hear that? They're splitting apart.
1: Well, you know, I don't know. I don't know. Like, oil is a commodity. It's like gold, right? Except unlike gold, which I mean, there is a use for gold on this planet. Clearly,
3: right.
1: It is used in. Don't they put it on like?
3: Well, this is a new gold ad for Gold Council.
1: I'm not talking about gold as an actual mineral. I'm talking about they use gold in superconductors and stuff like that, right?
3: Gotcha.
1: Like diamond. Diamond is, they use it for drilling, and it's the hardest substance in the world and things like that. Oil, of course, we use in almost everything. So oil is money. And the countries that have oil have unbelievable amounts of money. And of course, OPEC is this organization that controls Middle Eastern oil. And I don't know what to tell you. People who have their hand on our lives and the quality of our existence, by and large, seem to be a bunch of a-holes. And so, what do you say? I ask Dan McTague this question all the time. Why don't we just pull our oil, refine it in our refineries, and sell it to us?
3: Isn't ours a different crude, Lauren? Ours is a lighter crude. The oil over there is a different type of oil. Isn't ours a lighter crude for different things than what their oil is over
1: there?
3: Well,
1: I think it's
3: right?
1: is what, and again, I'm not even remotely close to having a clue. But I think America's oil is even lighter than ours.
3: Really?
1: And so our Canadian oil is good to produce diesel and things like that. Again, it's a giant, huge pile of steaming, you know what? And most of this is directly.
3: And we're so dependent on it, like it or not.
1: Well, and so it's directly related to the orange man. And again, until we can figure out how to take our French fry oil and make it power all our vehicles, we're screwed.
3: Didn't someone do that in Vancouver? They used.
1: Yeah.
3: And how did they make it? What happened to it?
1: Well, I don't think it's. Listen. I'm not one of those conspiracy guys or anything like that. But do you think Exxon Mobil and all British Petroleum and all these companies, Shell, want the world to run on cooking oils, on corn oil or canola oil? No, of course they don't. Of course they don't. They want us to run on the stuff that comes out of the ground, not the stuff that you grow.
3: Interesting, Lauren. I saw last night on TV, they're still fighting over the F-35 and the Gripen. They had a 20-minute thing, and they're still fighting over that aircraft. Just buy the F-35s. We got 14 extra on order. We got up to 30. But they're still debating. And the other air forces just go on ahead with their F-35s and purchase. Turkey's thinking on purchasing.
1: You know, let me break in here and say, I have a solution. You ready for it?
3: Ready.
1: I think Canada would say yes to purchasing F-35 jets if they could run on French fry oil.
3: Did you hear them? They said there was some big conspiracy that there's a kill switch, that if they don't like them, they can pull a switch. Now, if that was the case, all the other air forces in the world, Australia has 60 of them already flying, would be worried about that. But they said something about Canada was worried about a kill switch or parts not coming to the... If that was the case, all these countries that fly it would have
1: a problem. I don't know who is, and I don't really care. You know, it's one of those things like the Chinese cars are coming and people are terrified to drive them because China might know that what you do and who you're talking to. Now, first of all, this phone I have in front of me, which I love dearly, will tell me things about something I've just spoken to about.
3: Right.
1: Right. Even though I've turned that function off on my phone, right, for some reason, right, even though I've turned it off, if I'm talking to Ted about jelly donuts, guess what? Ads for jelly donuts start popping up, or you know what I'm talking about, right?
3: Yes, I do. Yes,
1: so I don't know the algorithm of the world, the AI, the algorithms, all this kind of stuff. You wonder why people want to just go and find a little a spot in the woods, build a cabin.
4: I do.
3: Go offline.
1: And just sit there and read. You wonder why.
4: But I worry about the fire.
1: Well, yeah, you're going to burn down. Yeah, no. So
3: you talk about Zoil, our north, Dorn. Now, you talk about protecting our north. There's all that oil and gas in the north. This situation is just exasperating in the Middle East. It'll just be more people want that oil and gas in the north. We have to protect our north. There's so much up there. And now that there's so demand for it, there'll be more people fighting over that the north area for oil and gas, because they say there's big pools up there, bigger than Saudi Arabia, oil and gas. So as this situation accelerates, then that means there'll be more people. Oh, we'll go this way. We'll go up to Canada.
1: I have an idea. Why don't we build the high-speed rail from Toronto all the way up to Iqaluit and then back down to Kingston, then to Ottawa, then to Montreal and Quebec City. And if we have a rail line that goes through there, the Russians are going to think, oh, no, that's Canada's land.
3: Why don't we have a monorail?
1: I think we should. Monorail. Monorail.
3: Yeah.
1: Monorail.
3: Simpsons.
1: Monorail. Okay, I got to go. I have a caller from North Haverbrook. Thank you very much.
4: North Haverbrook. That's just down from Deserano, isn't it?
1: And Shelbyville.
4: Yeah. Wow. North Haverbrook. I'm going to listen to

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1: Black gold.
2: Texas tea.
3: Ironically, in Texas, they drink a lot of tea.
1: What? Iced tea.
3: Yeah. Yes. Iced tea. Sweet tea. Hey, would you like some sweet tea?
1: That was the, it was never iced when I was in Florida. If you ordered it, it was sweet tea. Well, I'll have sweet tea. You
3: know, really?
1: Yeah. Jed's a millionaire. If you said, I'll have some tea, big mistake.
3: You get a cup of tea.
1: No, you get a glass of sweet tea.
3: Okay.
1: Because you have to say, I'll have a cup of hot tea.
3: Hot tea.
1: I made those mistakes.
3: No,
1: I made a
3: learn.
1: Lot of mistakes. Like this.
3: Coming back and saying, yes, I would be lovely to be on the radio with Lorne. That seems like the best thing to do. 9:45, speaking about being on, one of the biggest speeches is so far in the presidency of DJT coming up tonight, and it is going to be full of so much lies that I actually am looking forward to it. We'll take a break.
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3: I'd like to wish a happy birthday to one of our faves, former counselor, but really the man behind the haberdashery that is Lafferty's and still is, even though he's retired, Tom Lafferty, celebrating a birthday today. I had dinner with him last night. No clue. I would have personally, face to face, said, Tom, happy birthday. But happy birthday. And, you know, we were talking yesterday, and Ted will understand this now because he's been doing this with me for a while, that when we speak to politicians, and Tom isn't really a politician, but he certainly was a municipal leader for a while. You know when somebody is a real decent, nice person who's trying to do better, or when somebody's a weasel. And we were talking about this yesterday, and Tom Lafferty, the farthest thing from weasel, like just a lovely, lovely guy.
1: Not even close. Not even close to weaseldom.
3: No. No.
1: Weaseldom.
13: Happy birthday to you. Happy birthday to you. Happy birthday to... Happy birthday to
1: God,
13: you.
1: God love Al. I miss that guy so much. No longer with us.
3: Oh, my goodness.
1: Dear Al.
3: Okay. U.S. President Trump is going to deliver a primetime address tonight on topics that have nothing to do, we think at this point, with what's really going on in the world. Things like the war in Iran, which he started, the war in Afghanistan, which, sorry, not Afghanistan, in Ukraine, Russia, which was supposed to be ended on the first day of his presidency, which is still continuing. You know, the ICE violence in the United States, another one or two people were killed by ICE agents. The issues that he's having, 20% tariff is coming in on Brazil, the Kuzma issues, all those kind of things. The world is a very teeter-tottery place right now. And apparently he is going to go on television tonight and talk about the failure of elections in America and how he believes he still won the 2020 election, although there has been more court cases and more evidence to show that that never happened than any other election, maybe anywhere in the world. But he doesn't care. And he walks around now and says, I've won three elections. And he didn't. And it's asinine. I mean, do you remember former beloved mayor, now joke of a man, Rudy Giuliani?
1: Oh, he was America's mayor during 9/11.
3: Standing at a Four Seasons, and everybody thought it was going to be a Four Seasons, like a fine, swanky hotel, but it was a garden center.
1: It was a landscaping place, right. Garden center, yeah.
3: And his
1: and next
3: it was
1: door,
3: hot.
1: There was something even better. There was like a sex shop or something.
3: Oh, was there? Oh,
1: yeah, in the same plaza.
3: Well, he is a big...
1: And he was melting.
3: Well, yes. And his hair dye was going down his face.
1: Yeah.
3: And I think that was really the lowest point. They lost every court case. And even in states that were pro-Trump, they lost their court cases.
1: Well, it depends on who you talk to.
3: Well, the people who know.
1: Well, doesn't the guy going on TV know tonight? I think he...
3: Well, I think he knows he lost.
1: But, I think he knows
3: but
1: he
3: in
1: knows.
3: His brain, he can't lose. This is what's so amazing. And I think when he dies, they need to take his brain and study it. And I'm not saying this to be an idiot or a jackass or anything that you would normally think I am. I honestly would love to... I would love to see Putin's brain. I would love to see Hitler's brain. I would love to see... if there's a difference in the brain makeup of these horrible people.
1: Now, over here in this corner, on this shelf, we have a former president's head in a jar.
3: No, I don't want any of that.
1: No.
3: And I would like to compare it, if you could, to somebody who's excellent, right? Somebody who's amazing. Put it next to, Mother Teresa's brain. Or somebody who has done mostly good on this planet. I'm not being an idiot. I'm honestly serious. You know how they study brains of football players and things and see, and they have those terrible diseases. What's it called? CT or
1: crashing into
3: right.
1: Each other.
3: Yeah. And you can only really diagnose it after somebody's died because you have to look at their brain. I would like a forensic neurologists, super smart people that are at the top of their game, to look at these brains and say, what is it? Is there actually a physical or chemical thing in their brain that has made them this way? Because who? Now, power corrupts and you've heard all these things and what makes people change. And Donald Trump was a product of his, what looks to be terrible dad, even though he would never say.
1: It's all a lack of parental love.
3: At the end of the day, I honestly believe that human beings who have guidance from other older human beings who show them respect and love and warmth and decency and give them a few important rules mostly grow up to be decent people. And the world is a vast place, and it doesn't have to be your mom, dad, grandma, grandpa. I mean, ideally, you would have a mother and a father, or a parent and a parent. I'm trying to be 2026 here. And then you'd have two sets of grandparents and a whole bunch of cousins and maybe some brothers, and everybody would fight and love each other at the same time. That's an ideal situation, I suppose. But in this day and age, that doesn't happen. And so all the time. And so, yeah, I guess there's examples out there of people who've had the, you know what, kicked out of them their whole life, and they've gone on to be incredible human beings. But that is not the case for everybody.
1: You know, that analogy there, I used to think was the case with J.D. Vance. I thought this guy had a less than stellar.
3: Hillbilly-ology.
1: A less than stellar upbringing. If you've read the book or saw the movie by Ron Howard, I thought this is an amazing success story.
3: Well,
1: you don't always know.
3: In many ways, though, isn't it?
1: Well, I guess.
3: I mean, he's the vice president of the United States.
1: Hey, you can't take that away.
3: Right.
1: But okay. It's all about life choices.
3: Earl Johns emailed us before we go to break. Hey, Lauren, we are listening to you in Canada, as usual.
1: Hey, Canada.
3: Thank you. There are estimated 5,800 homes. That's 5,800 homes that were affected on the July 1st flooding in Ottawa. For the most part, the city and insurance company's response has not been acceptable. The mayor has actually asked the Red Cross for assistance. The damage ranges from a few inches to a few feet of stormwater and sewage, not concentrated in one particular area. And yeah, can you imagine? Some of us have had floods in our house and things like that. But when you open the basement door to go downstairs and in two steps, you're into water
1: and God knows what else.
3: And then that goes away and all that stuff sits there.
1: That residue is still there and your belongings are ruined.
3: But it's poison.
1: It is. It is poison. A friend of mine who is dealing with that right now, it looked like she had at least 3 feet by the pictures, by the stains. And like, I mean, sewage.
3: Yeah.
1: It's, oh God, just awful.
3: It is awful. And
1: frustrating when you're in their predicament and you're not getting answers.
3: Well, she's not involved with it, with the situation in Ottawa, but Leslie Koopmans, the director of personal lines for McDougall Insurance, will join us next, and maybe she has some thoughts on the what might be a slow response by insurance companies and whatever in the nation's capital.
1: I played the little happy birthday to Tom from our dear friend Al, who's no longer with us. He was quite the songsmith. Can we go out on this? This is a gem.
8: 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We have to do it again for you. He got the best music on CJBQ, and the Freddy Vet in the crew on CJBQ do it for you. We got the best people we had to. We're gonna do some more for you. We're gonna help the people too. Out there in the community, too.
1: Rest in peace, my friend.
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22: Good morning. It's 10 o'clock. I'm Tim Durkin with your CJBQ News Update. 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
22: Forest fires in northwestern Ontario have devastated several communities and forced widespread evacuations. Local leaders complained yesterday about a lack of public comment from the Prime Minister and the Premier. As Canadian Press reporter Karen Rebo tells us, both men have responded.
24: In a video posted to his social media accounts late yesterday afternoon, Premier Doug Ford said fire crews are hard at work fighting more than 180 wildfires across northern Ontario.
25: I promise that our government will continue to do everything we can to protect people and communities.
24: In his own social media post, Prime Minister Mark Carney wrote that the federal government is in close contact with provincial, municipal, and Indigenous leaders and is ready to provide support as needed.
22: Among some harrowing images shared on social media was a wildfire from CN Rail video, west of Collins First Nation. The crew had to be evacuated from the train after their locomotive was surrounded by flames on both sides of the tracks in the town of Armstrong. In our area, air quality warnings continue. Officials in British Columbia have their eyes on the skies for dry lightning strikes as wildfires burn across the southern interior.
26: Environment Canada says it's been so dry that any falling rain typically evaporates before hitting the ground. The province's fire season has so far been moderate, but the BC Wildfire Service says a recent surge in lightning strikes could trigger up to 150 fire starts in a single day. The parched conditions have triggered fire bans for some areas. The forecast comes as firefighters battle the Brunswick complex of fires, which increased fire activity earlier this week. Wildfire officials have said elevated activity is expected to persist through the dry lightning forecast. Aaron Sousa, The Canadian Press.
22: Two Quinte West men face multiple charges after police discovered booby traps on Parks Canada property in Trenton. OPP, including tactical and canine units, made the discovery on Subway Road last Friday while investigating a local theft. 44-year-old Calvin Patrick and 44-year-old Shane Turncliffe charged with setting traps likely to cause bodily harm, mischief, and weapons offenses. Both suspects have been released from custody. The city of Quinte West and its municipal workers have a new 3-year contract. Here's Alana Cameron.
27: Council voted yesterday to ratify the collective agreement with QP Local 799.3 following a successful union vote on Monday. The deal covers more than 145 inside and outside workers who will receive a 9% wage increase over the next 3 years. The contract also delivers enhanced health benefits and increased shift premiums for on-call duties. Quinte West officials say the agreement provides long-term stability while ensuring the continued delivery of high-quality local services. Alana Cameron, Quinte News.
22: A pair of developments in Quinte West have been approved to receive grants towards development charges. In his first of two Quinney West reports, here's Alan Michael Steele.
0: During Wednesday's meeting of council, councilors reviewed two requests for development charge grants under the new Housing Community Improvement Plan. The two properties receiving grants are 467 Front Street for a 20-unit purpose-built rental property and 182 Shooter Street for a duplex with two new rental units. The Front Street property is set to receive over $41,000, while the Shooter Street development will receive close to $7,500. The motions were passed without debate. You can find more information at quintynews.com. For Quinty News, I'm Alan Michael Steele.
22: A development in Trenton, meantime, is getting 1 month of an extension on their frozen development charges.
0: During Wednesday's council meeting, council heard a deputation from Samuel Hirschkorn, co-owner for the property at 2 4th Avenue. He spoke to council about a previous request that he had made to council for an extension on the current freeze of dev charges that had been denied. In his deputation to council, Hirschkorn said that their planned 12-unit apartment building might not be possible if development charges increase when the freeze ends on July 22nd. After a brief discussion, council voted to approve a one-month extension to the rate freeze. You can find more details at quintynews.com. For Quinty News, I'm Alan Michael Steele.
22: The city of Belleville's been awarded $1.24 million from Ontario's Building Faster Fund. Municipal Affairs and Housing Minister Rob Flack spoke with Quinty News yesterday at Belleville City Hall.
2: A 35% increase above their target, housing target, 418 new homes in the last year, which added up to $1.24 million for the city of Belleville for needed housing-enabling infrastructure, roads, sewers, water, whatever needed to get more homes built and built faster for Belleville.
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22: In sports, Corey Connors and Nick Taylor in action at the British Open today at Royal Birkdale. It's the first round. The FIFA World Cup Championship is set. It will be Argentina and Spain in the final. England and France will do battle for third place. The Coburg Cougars have announced they've hired Belleville's Derek Smith to be their new head coach. He's a former Trenton Golden Hawk and Wellington Duke bench boss. Smoky, hazy, breezy, the high 28 today. Tonight, clear, the low 16. Tomorrow, smoky, hazy, breezy, and 28. Sunday, sun and cloud, and 26. 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
3: Coming up to 9 minutes after 10 o'clock, our second hour of The Lauren Brooker Show here upon us on this smoky Thursday. Tomorrow, it's supposed to clear up a little bit, and if it doesn't, well, you want to get yourself out of the smoke and into somewhere nice and cool. How about a movie theater? We're going to go to the movies with our movie expert, Peter Norman. It's our midsummer edition, and one of the biggest movies coming out of the year is coming out tomorrow. And that is The Odyssey, based on Homer's Odyssey. you remember The Simpsons, Ted? Homer's Odyssey. This one does not star Homer Simpson, but it's Christopher Nolan's film, and I guess it's gotten pretty good reviews. Back to the discussion, though, of incredibly lengthy films. This movie is 2 hours and 30 minutes long, something like that. Like, why? Why does it have to be that long? Like, if you can fly to, like Miami in the length of, it's too long for a movie. 2 hours and 30 minutes.
1: 3 hours would be long for me. Like, I don't think I could do it. But honestly, if the thing's engaging enough for you, I think you'd be able to do it.
3: What about the pee? So here's the problem.
1: Oh, that's what it comes down to.
3: Here's the problem. You go see a movie like The Odyssey, right? You're going to get, it's a movie theater, it's a theater type film, right? Right? It's a spectacular. You get a giant thing of popcorn. That's $111. You get a thing of soda pop, right? It's 2.3 liters, and you're sucking on that and eating your popcorn. You're going to have to go. Especially at our age. Prostate's the size of a small watermelon.
1: Okay, go. Might I suggest that you see it as a challenge? You look at it as a challenge and try to figure out a point in the film, in the cinematic extravaganza, where it's slow enough that you could go out and relieve yourself. And if you don't have the ability to do that,
3: right,
1: take somebody with you that will bring you up to speed upon your return.
3: Well, you can't talk though.
1: She can whisper.
3: Excuse me. Tell me what happened while I was peeing.
1: You see that guy up there in the loincloth?
3: Okay. This movie runs for 173 minutes. So how long is that? 6, 12. Now,
1: have
3: fingers,
1: you ever 13, been on a car 14, ride 15, for 16, a 70. Couple of hours?
3: That
1: you...
3: is an hour and 57 minutes. 2 hours and 57 minutes, this movie.
1: Now, that's long. I said 3 hours would be a challenge.
3: You know what they have should you... offer at the Listen, concession? Catheters.
1: I used to drive back and forth from Belleville to Syracuse weekly. Mm-hmm. Never got out of the car once to go to the bathroom. That's 3 hours.
3: I know, but you didn't take a giant tub of popcorn and.
1: How do you know?
3: And anyway, it's getting excellent reviews, 4 out of 4 the Roger Ebert people, which I don't know how that's still a thing because he's dead. Anyway, so that's a big thing. We'll talk about that tomorrow.
1: 4 out of 4 from the Catheter Manufacturers Association.
3: Also, Corrine Ewert, she's the editor publisher of Watershed Magazine. She has an interesting life. And she'll tell us about that periodical. So that's coming up on our show tomorrow. But right now, nothing is more exciting and interesting than insurance. And we're going to talk about it right now. Ladies and gentlemen, from the giant edifice of McDougall Insurance, we welcome Personal Lines Director Leslie Koopmans. Good morning, Leslie. Welcome to the show.
8: Hi, guys. Thanks for having me.
3: Oh, she has a good radio voice, Ted. We're gone for a couple of weeks. Would you like to do talk radio?
8: You asked Ross. Let me go. Yeah.
3: Yeah. That's really, I'm not joking. She's like there. Have you ever hosted a morning show?
8: No, I have not.
3: Wow. Look at Ted. He's actually quite impressed.
1: I'm quite blown away.
3: Yeah, that's good.
1: I've got a good ear for this stuff, and Lauren does as well.
3: Right. Okay. Well, now I'll feel bad. Like, I feel
1: I'm just not going to shorter than I am. Anymore.
3: Right. Okay. So, Leslie, welcome to the show. And the reason that we brought you on today, of course, was to talk about personal lines insurance and answer some questions. Insurance is something that most Canadians have in one way or another, and whether it is home insurance, tenant insurance, which is really important. And of course, by law, we have to have auto insurance.
8: You do. That's right.
3: Right. And so there have been changes since July 1st. So we'll get to that in a sec. But first, tell us a little bit about yourself. I mean, you've been in this business for a little bit.
8: I have. I am from Prince Edward County originally. I'm now working in our Belleville office, running our personal lines division. I have worked for McDougall Insurance unofficially for 25 years. Wow. I started as a summer student in high school. Officially, I've been full-time for 18 years. So it's been, I don't know anything else but McDougall Insurance. So take that for a good thing or a bad thing. I'm not sure.
3: Well, we take it for, you get the plugs in and, and there you go. Obviously this is not a paid thing. We just have an expert in to talk about insurance. So, you know, it is an interesting business because we have to do it.
8: Mm-hmm.
3: And there are two types of people, like when you buy insurance, there's two types of ways you can buy. You can buy from an insurance company,
8: mm-hmm.
3: or you can get it from a broker. And so can you tell for people who don't really think about it, there's quite a big difference from buying directly from an insurance company, which McDougall Insurance or is not. Mm-hmm. And buying from directly from a company.
8: Yeah, the broker, obviously I'm here to plug the broker side of things. I mean, buying it direct, the packages of coverage that you're purchasing are the same. There's no difference. But what you get from buying it from a broker is that extra value add. You know, we're here, we have the relationships with the markets that we can find the best place to fit your needs for, you know, the type of thing you're trying to insure, mm-hmm. whether it's car, home, like you said, your apartment. But we also are there when you have a claim, because claims do happen, unfortunately,
3: right.
8: To help you through that process and make sure that we're there to help answer questions and be there if the insurance companies might give you a hard time. Sometimes they do.
3: It's like you're a personal shopper in a grocery store,
8: kind of,
3: right?
8: Yeah.
3: Where you look for the best deal and the perfect fit.
8: That's right.
3: For the individual, where if somebody goes

0: there's been a huge amount of change in the insurance business. And I love, you know, obviously Ross and I are friends and we've sat there over a glass of wine and he's explained to me that insurance companies have insurance companies and those companies have insurance companies.
1: Yes, they do.
0: And then another, like those companies have insurance companies. And I can only imagine the person at the very top is Jesus. Like, who is the head insurer for every other insurer? Like, it's really quite a thing, you know, when you, if you actually looked into it, how it all works.
1: They're all connected. Yeah.
0: But at the bottom, Leslie, is us.
1: The consumer.
0: And we have to buy insurance. So, car insurance, and we can talk about this. And if you have any questions, by all means, give us a call, 613-969-1545, about insurance, because we're going to talk about all that kind of insurance today, but most of us have auto insurance. Mm-hmm. So as of July 1st, there's been some changes. So why don't you tell us a little bit about that?
1: Okay, well, to kind of start from the beginning, auto insurance, there's the set coverages that the government mandates that you purchase if you are going to drive a vehicle on our roadways.
0: Right.
1: Part of that coverage, that mandatory coverage, is the first party accident benefits, which protect you and your dependents if you are hurt in that car accident. So that accident benefit portion is what was changed as of July the 1st. And because the government likes to make things a little bit more complicated, it's coming in phases. So there's one set of things that changed on July 1st, regardless of when the renewal date of your auto insurance policy is. And then when your policy renews, you then also have options that you can change if you choose to on your individual policy. Does that kind of make sense?
0: So things have changed no matter what for people.
1: That's
0: and then
1: right.
0: You can change it, customize it even more.
1: That's right. So what changed on July the 1st is the definition of who is a named insured that has rights to those first party benefits under the policy.
0: So what does that mean?
1: So the named insured is the person who owns the vehicle.
0: Right.
1: Their spouse, their dependents, and anyone they list on their policy as a driver.
0: Okay.
1: So prior to July the 1st, that list was longer. It also would pick up any passengers that you had in your vehicle. And if you hit a pedestrian or a cyclist, they could also claim under your policy if they didn't have their own policy, if they were hurt in that motor vehicle accident with your vehicle.
0: Right.
1: So the definition of who is a named insured was actually reduced quite a bit on July the 1st.
0: Okay, well, what if, you know, we all have sometimes, if we're sitting in a place, you and I, and I've had a couple cocktails, and I say, can you drive the car home? Mm-hmm. Are you now insured? Because, I mean, you are a licensed driver, but you're not on the list.
1: So you're insured if the vehicle is in an accident, your policy will respond. But if I'm driving your vehicle and we have an accident and I get hurt, I have to go back to my own auto insurance policy to claim my benefits, whereas before I could also have claimed under your policy, under like your vehicle policy, but now I could no longer can do that. I have to go back to my own policy. And if I don't have my own policy and I'm hurt, I cannot claim under your policy. I have to now sue you.
0: Right. And because, so this might be not as much a situation here where most people who drive have cars, but there are a lot of people in Toronto who have their license maintain their license, but they don't have a car because they don't need it.
1: That's right.
0: Or they have a car, they get one of the little ride share rental
1: Turo
0: things.
1: Or whatever that program's called.
0: Where they can, so because they want to go to the Costco. Mm-hmm. So they get a car. So, or they're going to come visit somebody here. So that's going to be an issue.
1: Yeah, that's going to be, you have liability is going to come into play.
0: Right.
1: So one of the other mandatory coverages that you have to pay for is third party liability. So if you have to sue me for your policy to respond now.
0: Right. You always hear about that. Hey, I had to sue my brother or my mother or things like that. But that's just what has to happen. It's not a, I hate you, I'm going to sue you thing. It's in order to generate the necessary revenue response, we got to go to court. Mm-hmm. That's great.
1: Yeah. So that changed on July 1st. And a lot of people didn't realize that those changes were for everybody, regardless of when your policy renewed.
0: Okay.
1: Because in prior reforms, such as this one, the last one was in 2016, your policy wasn't changed until it renewed. Like the first
0: It was
1: renewal.
0: Grandfathered. Yeah.
1: That's right. Now that has changed.
0: Okay. So when your policy does come up, so this has obviously changed in my policy as well, and when

0: my policy comes up, I can make some decisions to customize it. So what can I do?
1: So there's benefits. So there's your accident benefits are really a list of options of benefits, and they're categorized into two sections. There's the standard ones you have to carry. You can choose what limit you can carry. Those are the big ones. So that's what we call your medical rehabilitation and your attendant care. Mm-hmm. So those are the real ones that pay for physiotherapy, for, actual, like, you know, if you need to appointments with doctors, like the real big benefits are people if you have to go into a facility because you are that injured.
0: So this is where your broker should work with you to figure out how much you're willing to pay for the possibility of what you might need.
1: Exactly. So those standard benefits are not changing. That is the same. What is changing is before there was a list of 7 or 8 optional benefits. They have broken those out. So they're instead of 7 or 8, there's 10 or 12 now. And you can, before you had to purchase them, you only had a choice for what limit of coverage you had. Now you can choose to just not carry them at all.
0: Now, yeah, is this all political so a politician can come out and say, see, we've lowered the cost of insurance?
1: It's not so much about lowering the cost. It's about you now have more choice as the consumer to choose what you want to pay for. That's the angle that they're going at.
0: Okay, but yeah, here's my thought, and tell me if I'm wrong. Okay. Because most people think they're omnipotent and nothing's ever going to happen to them, they are going to choose to get the cheapest, and nobody wants to pay for insurance, no offense.
1: Absolutely.
0: Yeah. They're going to get the cheapest possible insurance in front of them, not thinking about what might happen in the future.
1: And usually the people that want to get the cheapest insurance, you know, are the ones that need it the most at the time of the loss. They don't have the extra disposable income right to pay for it if they are seriously injured.
0: And this kind of care is incredibly expensive.
1: Mm-hmm. Yeah, so the main benefits are not changing for the care side of it. What, like, some of the optionalities are loss of income. So, you know, in your policy, you can get up to standard, or if you pay for that benefit, you get up to $400 to $1,200 a week for lost income. Mm-hmm. If you aren't able to work before you go back and claim against your own provider's income, you know, there's lots of self-employed people too.
0: Right.
1: That you can take off and just not have. So that's one that we're seeing a lot of retired folks take off.
0: Okay.
1: But we're worried about that because those retired individuals aren't thinking about their entire household. So they might make that decision today, and then 2 years down the road, their dependent child loses their job, moves back into their home. They're a listed driver on their car insurance policy. They're hurt in a car accident, and now they don't have that mm-hmm. loss of income because mom and dad took it off their policy. So you have to think about the household now.
0: It's impossible to give me numbers, but I mean, are we talking $10 a month, $3 a month? I mean, is this an extra?
1: We're finding if you took off all the optional benefits in this area, I mean, rate is driven by territory right in the province. We're a lot cheaper
0: Brampton
1: than our friends
0: the most
1: in the GTA.
0: Yeah, Brampton is the highest.
1: You know, they're saving $100 to $150 a year at the most to take these options off. So it's not saving a lot of money.
0: It seems insane.
1: Exactly.
0: Like, it seems like you would, it's like, I want it loaded. For me, I double load it.
1: And we want you to too, as your broker.
0: Right. It's not because you're making a lot of money off $150. It's just that, you know, your broker, honestly, brokers are the people in your neighborhood. Like, they sponsor your team.
1: That's right.
0: You don't want to see somebody who's destitute because they didn't pay that extra $150.
1: Exactly. We want you to have all the protection that we can provide you, and the savings is not worth it, in our opinion.
0: 613-969-1545, the number to call if you want to speak with Leslie about insurance and what you need to insure and what actually works and doesn't work. I want to ask you, so what happens? Because a lot of people don't pay attention to insurance, like me included. If something, my renewal comes back and it seems appropriate, I just go with it, right? So this must mean, because of this change, are you going to get, you have to call everybody?
1: No.
0: Do you
1: so
0: not?
1: Your policy is renewing with the standard package of benefits that you had before. So if you don't call us, you have the same coverage you had before.
0: Okay.
1: But if you want to reduce coverage or change it, then you have to
0: make the call.
1: Yes. So we're trying to leave as many coverages alone as we can.
0: Right.
1: We have seen, of course, an increase in calls since July 1st as a result, because people have questions. But, you know, that's what we're here for.
0: So are there any things on that list that people may actually not need that can save them a few bucks?
1: It depends on your lifestyle.
0: Right.
1: So the route that we have taken as a brokerage is we have created a kind of a lifestyle survey that you can take on our website. And that if you answer certain ways to certain questions, that, you know, we give you a call and we talk through it and say, okay, do you really need this one?
0: Right.
1: There's one for lost education expenses. Okay. If you have no plan to go back to school,
0: so
1: you might not
0: need that.
1: So
0: is that on my insurance?
1: It would be right now. Yeah.
0: Well, clearly I haven't even started school yet.
1: But it's
0: if you've ever listened to this school show, you know, I have nothing. Do not go into this business. Yeah, $5, who cares?
1: Yeah.
0: Like a year, $5?
1: Yeah.
0: Yeah, well, it's not worth the phone call, right?
1: Yep.
0: Okay, well, that's such interesting. 613-969-1545 is the number to call. Insurance questions about cars. And it's also, the world has changed as far as, you used to be able to get insurance for everybody. Mm-hmm. And now you still can. I mean, I forget what it's called and you can tell us, but it's now much harder to insure people for certain things, certain areas. Insurance companies are now starting to say no. And that's, and not, I mean, when it comes to
1: more homeowners.
0: Yeah, that's
1: coverages.
0: What I'm saying. Yeah.
1: Yeah. For flood, you know, that's a big one.
0: Well, we're going to get to that after the break.
1: Okay.
0: because it's kind of interesting and that's relating to what's going on in Ottawa right now. And so we'll talk about that. Obviously you're not in Ottawa, but it's an interesting story. We're joined by Leslie Koopman. She is the Director of Personal Lines from McDougall Insurance. 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It's the Lauren Brooker Show on CJBQ.
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0: Welcome back, 1031. It's the Lauren and Leslie show. She now works for us. Sorry, Roscoe. Okay, you wanna have her do this? Are we gonna have her do this?
1: Oh yeah, yeah.
0: Okay,
1: of course.
0: Put the music down.
1: Okay.
0: All right. In your just smile when you do this. We're not gonna pay you for it, but I think it's gonna work for us. For us. Are you ready?
2: CJBQ Belleville celebrating 80 years.
0: That's good. Okay, now another one.
1: Take two. Now the coaching.
0: Just slow down a bit and a little more like enthusiasm.
2: I don't know if I can be happy. We'll try. Okay.
0: No, most people aren't when they come on the show.
1: Believe us. Yeah.
2: CJBQ. Oh, okay. We got to start again. Yeah. This is hard, guys.
0: It's good. It's good.
1: But you're getting it.
2: CJBQ Belleville celebrating 80 years.
1: That's not bad.
0: Yeah, that's good.
1: That is not bad.
0: Not bad. Not bad.
1: You've got another career.
0: Right.
2: Okay.
0: Okay, yeah. One more, and I want you to think, what's your favorite dessert?
2: Chocolate.
0: Okay, imagine a big 7-layer chocolate cake in front of you when you read that.
2: Okay. CJBQ Belleville, celebrating 80 years.
0: Any better? That's good.
1: That's getting there.
0: That's good.
1: You imagine what voiceover artists go through.
2: No, I
1: when they're doing this.
0: Can you imagine if we actually
1: one more take
0: her?
1: On? Right. Oh yeah, yeah, incredible.
0: Yeah, because we're the ones that that's the train you want to get on. I don't think so. Okay, all right. We're talking actually insurance today. Leslie is a insurance. Well, I guess an agent. Do they call you an agent, Matt? Well, you're a manager.
2: But a broker.
0: You're all brokers. Mm-hmm. They take the education. They know the business. It's important business to know. And again, she's with McDougal, but it doesn't matter if you're with Whitley Newman, if you're with, I don't care. Find an agent that you love, that you trust, because if you're going to be calling these people, something bad happens, mm-hmm. right? And you want somebody that you think is going to be in your corner. Raphael, good morning. You're on 800-CJBQ.
3: Thanks. Yeah, I've got a couple teenagers going to be adding to my insurance policy next year or two. And I'm just wondering what the discount, if any, still is for them going through like driving school.
2: Okay, so it definitely is worth it. So they get, when we add them onto the policy, if they've done the accredited driver training program, it has to be recognized by the MTO. So make sure you confirm that before you pay for the program, because that's very important. They will get rated as if they have 3 years driving experience for the first 3 years they are licensed. So it gives them a better rate otherwise for the first 3 years, and then it kind of evens out. And then they all kind of go back into the same pool. So, but it does help. Do you have boys or girls?
3: One of each.
2: Okay. The boy is going to be more expensive. Just be prepared. Okay.
0: Right. What kind of car will they be driving, Raphael?
3: Either a pickup truck or a little hatchback.
0: Or okay. A little hatchback.
2: The pickup truck will be cheaper. The smaller hatchbacks for underage male or female drivers tend to be more expensive because they carry a higher rate for the accident benefit portion of the premium, which drives the rate up. So the truck will be your better bet.
0: All right.
3: Thank you.
0: There you go. He's in for it. His mm-hmm, insurance is going to be expensive. And that's because 16, 17, and 18-year-old boys are punks.
2: I have two boys.
0: Right.
2: Yeah, so here we go.
0: and again, people might be surprised at what cars cost more to insure. So you could have a big, beautiful Lexus sedan, and then you could have a really nice Honda Civic, and that Honda Civic may be more expensive to insure because it might get stolen, or you know what's on the list, or like a pickup truck, which might be one of the most stolen vehicles in Canada, might. That insurance might be more than another car that you would think would be more.
2: That's right. Yeah. So the vehicle drives the rate and the driver drives the rate. So, you know, we look at how expensive the vehicle is to fix. The more expensive it is to fix, the more expensive the premium is. How safety features, you know, what's the likelihood? How hurt are you going to get in that accident?
0: Exactly. So that's why you should drive a Subaru with symmetrical all-wheel drive.
2: Subarus have a good rate usually.
0: Yes, thank you very much. A Subaru with symmetrical all... Why don't you say that? No, I'm just kidding. All right. So, I'm just kidding. But is that something that people are actually looking at now? And maybe this is a question more for car dealers, but I bet you because the insurance is somewhat expensive these days, people find out their insurance cost before they sign on the dotted line to get that car.
2: Oh, our frontline account managers are doing quotes for people for their vehicles before they purchase them daily, all the time.
0: You want to know if that's a $3,000 insurance thing and the other car you're interested is $900 and you're not that, you might just go, that's a lot of extra money, especially in this day and age. Right.
2: And it's much easier to do that with a broker because if you're buying a vehicle that is more expensive with the company that you're with, then we could do, you know, somewhere else, we can switch you companies as well to try and get you the best rate that we can.
0: 613-969-1545. And that's what brokers do. You get the information, like detailed information about people, and then you input it into your computer. And how many different insurance companies does a company like McDougall look at?
2: On average for a person, like we underwrite with almost everybody, but you know, our big companies, we would have 12 to 15.
0: Right. So you're looking, and then it all depends. If somebody wants to match their house with that and their savings there, somebody has a boat or ATV or a bunch of stuff all mixed in.
2: Do it all.
0: And then, but depending, and then this whole thing comes out, like your house insurance might be cheaper, but the car is more expensive. And then, so you have to go through all that and go, okay, what's the best offer for my client out of all that?
2: And not just price, also coverage. What do they really need?
0: Right. So if it's an extra, as you mentioned, $100 a year to get the very best, you're going to try to say, hey, do that.
2: Absolutely. We will.
0: Right. Yeah. Right. And then, and then try to find the best deal when you have a 17-year-old boy.
2: Well, I don't know if there's the best deal for that anywhere, but we'll try.
0: Okay. One of the things that's going on, and we mentioned we talked to you about this, is, you know, claims. Mm-hmm. So if you get your insurance and you pay it and you never get an accident, knock on Formica, and life goes on. And and you may, most people have one or two claims, I suppose, in their life. Probably,
2: oh, for sure. Yeah.
0: And that's fine. But God forbid you were in Ottawa last week, right?
2: Exactly.
0: Or on Canada Day, and you open your garage door and the water's up to
2: And we have offices up in that area.
0: Right.
2: So we definitely, we had quite a few claims. Yeah.
0: That's where things get kind of crazy, right? Mm-hmm. And there's a whole bunch of people in Ottawa, and this has nothing to do with McDougall, are saying, we haven't even seen our insurance agent yet. What's going on? What do I do? Mold is starting to form in my house.
2: So the problem with that isn't the insurance companies or the broker. It's actually the contractors. There's not enough restoration companies to handle a cat type event like this.
0: Right.
2: Like we just, the contractor hasn't been there to go look at the house. So the insurance company is sitting there ready to go, but they need the actual boots on the ground people to have the time in their day to get out there.
0: You hear these stories about insurance companies fighting with their not wanting to do something. But if you have the insurance and your basement's been completely flooded and wrecked, is it that much of a argument? I mean, everybody's different, but I know. But if it's just a house in a neighborhood, they've never had a claim, and next thing you know, there's 8 feet of water because of this crazy event.
2: Unfortunately, it's how the water enters the dwelling.
0: Really?
2: And what coverage you have on your policy. So the insurance companies over the last decade, let's say, have gotten really sophisticated with the rating for the different water perils. So it's, did your sump pump fail? Is it that it came in over the land, over land water coverage,
0: right,
2: which is what you think of as flood? Did it come in through an actual opening in the home? Did it seep up through the foundation? All of these answers dictate whether or not your policy is going to
0: respond.
2: What if
0: it comes like the Trevi fountain through your toilet? I mean, what?
2: That should be covered, but you have to have the septic backup or sewer backup coverage on your policy for it to respond.
0: Really?
2: Yeah.
0: What if, like, the city screws up? Does the insurance company go to the city and say, hey, clearly 9 houses on the street have just had a massive flood because you're fixing the mains?
2: So your policy has to respond to cover you first, your first party to the policy, and then the insurance company subrogates against the city.
0: Right. These are all big words for us, Ted, that we will not remember later. It's okay, though.
1: No way. I'm still working on celebrating 80 years.
0: As soon as she said subrogate, all I went to is lunch. So... I don't know. No, we're just kidding. Okay. But that's not most people either, right? So what do you tell your clients? So you sit down with somebody, they have a normal house, 3-bedroom, 4-bedroom house, whatever, subdivision, or, you know, 30 years old, everything's fine, it's never been flooded before. How do you...
2: Buy all the water coverage you possibly can, so there's no gray area on your policy when a claim does happen.
0: Right. Because as we just saw in Ottawa, it could.
2: Absolutely.
0: Which leads me to my next question, and maybe this is a Ross question as opposed to you question, but insurance companies are kind of changing the way they look at coverage in this country because of climate change and all the issues that we're seeing. I mean, look out the window today, right? Yeah. At some point, where does the government come in and say, no, you have to give people some sort of insurance? Otherwise, you know...
2: Yeah. I mean, there is optionality through IBC and some other carriers that our friends out west and out east are using in terms of, you know, landslides or earthquakes or whatever have you. We haven't really seen it in our area here in Ontario yet.
0: So what are you seeing in Ontario then that is harder to insure that might have been easy to insure 20 years ago?
2: Water. So the insurance companies are getting really sophisticated with their water mapping and where they think what is going to flood when.
0: Right.
2: So there's some areas that you can't purchase that coverage or the cost is very, very expensive.
0: So we know that certain houses, because they let them build them back then, are on floodplains and they've flooded before. Mm-hmm. So an insurance company will say, no, sorry.
2: Or it's going to be, you know, $1,000 a year just to get that one coverage added to your policy.
0: Which might make sense in a place like that. And now they won't allow somebody to build a house there. So it becomes less and less. So water has become an issue.
2: Yeah. And then, you know, out west, it's hail coverage. We're seeing it in different pockets, depending where we are and what the climate change is forcing us to do, but absolutely. So unfortunately, you got to do your due diligence before you buy that house.
0: Right. You know. What about, you know, we see houses getting burnt down in British Columbia, right? Mm-hmm. And that's happened, and dwellings, and of course the horrific fires in Los Angeles. And of course, Fort Mac was devastated. I mean, do I have insurance for that? If a crazy, like, fire pillar came and burnt down my house.
2: Yeah, fire is fire.
0: Right.
2: In Ontario, there's no... Yes, you are covered for that.
0: So somebody living with woods around them in Belleville, if a fire started a mile away and burnt down their house, they'd get it rebuilt.
2: If they have a fire... Like, the main part of your home insurance policy is fire. That's the main peril. So
0: right.
2: Yes, I'm pretty comfortable saying yes. They're good. Yeah.
0: Do you see people who don't insure their houses?
2: Yes.
0: Because it's not the law.
2: Yeah, that's right. If you don't have a mortgage, you don't have to have insurance.
0: Right. So in Canada, or in Ontario anyways, if you have a car, you need a certain kind of insurance. But that's it, really, right?
2: Yes. And lenders, like banks, force you to have...
0: Of course.
2: Yes.
0: It's there because the bank owns your house, really. But so what do you tell people when they say, yeah, I'm done with my house insurance now?
2: You should be protecting what is most often your largest equity investment. I mean, they just feel that it's never going to happen to them. But at the end of the day, as the consumer, that's your choice.
0: Right.
2: We now, obviously don't recommend that.
0: Right. If somebody is a 100 millionaire, Elon Musk, your house burns down, who cares, I guess, right?
2: I guess so.
0: But the average person... Oh my goodness. Like,
2: well, they don't think about what the insurance company provides in the rebuild either. Like, the insurance company is with you every step of the way for the rebuild.
0: You get to stay in a hotel, right?
2: All the additional living expenses, your contents. There's so
0: much. Yeah, people don't think about the contents.
2: Yeah.
0: You've lost your grandmother's 1-carat wedding ring, which had another ounce of, you know,
2: gold. Even just electronics, TVs, laptops, iPads, like It adds up very quickly.
0: What about your couch? I mean, you just bought a $3,000 nice couch from Cozy because it's you can only fit it down your basement.
2: Yep.
0: That's the $3,000, right?
2: And you have three of those or four of those. Yeah.
0: It's a lot of money. Byron, salutations. You're on the Lauren Brooker Show with Leslie Koopmans, I should say.
4: Okay. Last winter, I had ice buildup rip off part of my eavesdrop. My insurance broker said, unless it's over $5,000, do not claim it. Just pay it because you will lose more with the increase in your insurance rates for the next 3 or 4 years. Is that true?
2: Well, it depends on what your deductible is on your policy to start with. Byron, is your deductible like $2,500?
4: Believe it's $1,000.
2: Okay. I would have told you to put through a claim if it was $5,000 and you had a $1,000 deductible. Usually home insurance rates go up after one claim, you know, a couple $100 a year on average, let's say $200-$300 for 3 to 5 years. But if you have a second claim in 3 to 5 years, then you might be on the hook where it's harder for us to insure you. So, you know, you do, if you can self-insure up to a certain point, we do recommend that you self-insure up to what you can, you know. So $5,000 might be a gray area for some people, whether or not to put through the claim.
0: So if you're in, your entire roof got ripped off,
2: that's
0: a $15,000, $20,000 job.
4: Yeah.
0: Clearly you're going to, even if your deductible is $3,000 or $4,000, you got to pay it.
4: Yeah. It actually costs me $4,100, but I'm claims free for 20 years. So
2: yes.
4: I seriously thought about claiming it and then canceling the insurance after and going to another company. I know they're still going to hit me for it, but
2: your claims history
4: wouldn't get my money.
2: Your claims history does follow you though, Byron, just because you hop around companies.
4: I know.
2: Yeah, we can still
4: but
2: see them.
4: My justification is the company that did it isn't going to get my money. Somebody else may, but they won't.
0: You weren't happy, and don't name the company with the service you received.
4: No, I won't name the company or the broker, but no, I was not happy.
0: Well, and that's where, as we said, it's very important, thanks, Byron, to come find somebody that you trust. And if you have questions, if you think they're wrong, say, I want you to do more work for me. I don't agree with that.
2: Absolutely. And we have to have hard conversations like that, just like what Byron has all the time.
0: Right. Well, listen, I want to hear from you, 613-969-1545, Leslie Koopmans. 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
0: Sam 51, as I said, tomorrow on the show, Peter Norman joins us. We'll go to the movies. We'll speak with Corrine Ewart, who is the editor, publisher of Watershed Magazine, which is a really cool periodical. We're joined in studio with Leslie Koopman. She's the director of personal lines for McDougall Insurance. Gary, welcome to the show.
12: Hey, thank you. Quick question. I'm wondering if I have any recourse for the value of my vehicle. I drive a Dodge Ram, and in 2018, through no fault of my own, I hit someone. Truck went away, got repaired, covered by insurance. And then the same thing happened again in 22. Believe it or not, the exact same location. And $12,000 to $13,000 damage each time. But now the value of my truck is $15,000 less. Do I have any recourse to recoup that if I want to sell this truck? Because I can't sell it. It's only worth $5,000 because it's been into accidents.
2: Unfortunately, no. All the insurance company does is, you know, help you repair the vehicle after you've had a loss. In terms that now that it's been in two accidents, there's no insurance type policy, to my knowledge, that you can purchase to recoup that.
12: Okay. Yeah. So I'm SOL, I guess. Basically,
2: unfortunately.
0: Yeah.
12: Even at the time, like, could I do something at that point? Like, there's no insurance to buy for that?
2: There is not. To the best of my knowledge, no.
0: You know, what's interesting, okay, too, so is cars are just, unless you're going to buy a Ferrari, I mean, it's just, they're just rolling money pits, aren't they?
2: They are.
0: You know, it's and we need them. We need to get around, and that's the problem. Gary, I'm sorry. That sucks.
12: Yeah. No, and I kind of figured that was coming. But anyway, thanks for the insight.
0: Right.
2: You're welcome.
0: Yeah, that sucks for him. You know, nobody, again, but it goes back to what you said earlier. Nobody expects bad things are going to happen through no fault of his own two accidents. And that takes away from the value of the car because somebody's going to do a search and go, I don't want a car that's been in two accidents.
2: That's right. They won't.
0: So we know that insurance is necessary for cars. If you have a mortgage for your house. But there's a whole bunch of other things that can be insured that we have fun on. Boats, I think, are probably the biggest one. Mm-hmm. Boats, ATVs, side-by-sides, all that kind of thing. Tell us about, you know, the kind of insurance that people either need to have or should have for their recreational vehicles.
2: Well, anything that's licensed and registered for the road, you also have to have insurance on.
0: So if there's a license on your side-by-side, you need it to be insured.
2: Your ATVs, your motorcycles, your snowmobiles, anything like that, you have to have insured.
0: Right.
2: Or you're going to be in big trouble. and those policies work the exact same way that your car insurance policy does. The coverage options, all that fun stuff, it's all the same. All the accident benefit options that we've been talking about that have changed, those all apply to the toys. Boats are separate.
0: Right.
2: Boats are, they're kind of more, they're kind of like you insure the actual physical damage on the boat itself. And then you have your extra add-ons in the package. If you die in the boating accident, there's a little bit of coverage you can claim from your liability if you cause the accident.
0: But do you need insurance for your boat?
2: Technically, no.
0: So you could go buy like a jet ski kind of thing, a Sea-Doo. I mean, these are name brands. They're all fine vehicles. Okay. And they can go like 90 miles an hour.
2: If you don't have to have insurance on it, unless you have a loan, if you finance it, then the financing company will make you have insurance on it. But no, you don't have to otherwise.
0: You could have a 40-foot cabin cruiser or 50-foot or a 70-foot cabin cruiser.
2: And not insure it.
0: That's worth $2.3 million and not have to insure it.
2: which from the liability point alone, like I just couldn't imagine not insuring something like that.
0: But. Right, right. Like just the fact that you might have a guest who falls off and kills himself.
2: Or you can't dock the boat properly.
0: Yeah, like, and you wreck yeah. the yacht club.
2: Yeah.
0: I would assume most people do have insurance on that stuff.
2: Typically, yes.
0: Right.
2: But do I have stats on that? No, I don't.
0: No, so. That's interesting too. The other thing that we talked about is contents insurance. Mm-hmm. And I think more and more renters are thinking about that.
2: Absolutely. And it's more for the liability. If you cause damage to the unit, classic example, your toilet overflows and you have no idea and the water's leaking down into the unit below you, they're going to recoup. Like if your toilet, leaky toilet wrecks the tenants below you stuff, they're going to be looking for money. And the building is also going to be looking for money because right. it's now damaged. So no fault of your own. But if you don't have tenant insurance with that liability coverage, you have nothing to claim against.
0: And it's not that expensive, is it? Tenant insurance?
2: No, a couple hundred dollars a year.
0: Yeah, that's totally worth it.
2: It is.
0: Before we let you go, any tips for people? Should people come up with lists of the contents of their house so they know what and put it in a safe place in case something ever happens?
2: Obviously, that's best case scenario. Realistically, most people will not do that. Right. Busy lives, they don't have time. But if you have lists of certain things that you are concerned about and have particular values, I definitely would keep lists of those.
0: Cherished keepsakes.
2: Yes.
0: And this day and age, it's easy to take pictures of all this stuff, right? Go around your house, take some pictures. God forbid, if anything ever happens, you can be covered. I know McDougall Insurance has a great website people can check out, but don't be afraid to reach out and speak to whatever company, your insurance broker, and try to get the best insurance for you.
2: That's right. Give us a call.
0: Give us a call. Can you say, Lauren Brooker is the best?
2: Lauren Brooker is the best.
0: See?
1: Oh, come on. Come on. I was going to have her say CJBQ. And McDougall Insurance, celebrating 80 years.
0: Okay, do that.
2: Okay.
0: Please.
2: CJBQ and McDougall Insurance, celebrating 80 years.
1: Wonderful.
0: Excellent. Those will be put into production later. Especially the Lauren Brooker is the best. Leslie, thank you so much for coming in.
2: Oh, you're welcome.
0: Thank you for coming in. Lots of fun. Again, make sure you are insured up to the place that you need to be with whoever that is, like companies like McDougall Insurance, or one of our sponsors as well, Whitley Newman as well. All great companies. Thank you so much to Dan McTague for joining us in hour number one. Big thanks to our callers as well. Tomorrow, we have some fun. It's a feel-good Friday. Ted Bradford, thank you very much for producing, as always. News is up next at 11. Enjoy the rest of your day. Thanks for coming out.
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19: Widespread smoke continuing today. That air quality statement still very much in effect. Right now, 25 degrees, feeling like 32, and that smoke out there. 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
19: Air quality deteriorating as smoke from Northern Ontario wildfires continues to drift across the region. Thursday morning, Environment Canada upgrading its air quality warning for the area from yellow to orange. There are air quality warnings from Thunder Bay to Kingston and down to Toronto, London, and Windsor, with smoke expected to blanket these areas until tomorrow. The smoke is even drifting down into the northeastern United States. Those forest fires in northwestern Ontario devastating several communities, forcing widespread evacuations and destroying homes and buildings in one First Nation as harrowing wildfire videos and photos emerge online. In a video posted to social media, Ontario Premier Doug Ford said the province will spare no expense to protect people and support firefighting efforts.
22: Last year, we added 100 new firefighting personnel, and this year, we've added nearly 70 more. We've nearly doubled base funding for forest firefighting since 2018, and we're investing another $650 million to add 6 new water bombers and 5 helicopters to the provincial firefighting fleet.
19: Prime Minister Mark Carney says Ottawa is working closely with provincial, municipal, and Indigenous leaders and stands ready to provide whatever assistance is required. A Belleville man charged after a hit-and-run near Walbridge Crescent and Moyer Street West on Wednesday. Belleville police responding to a two-vehicle collision in the area at around 7:20 p.m. Immediately after the collision, police say that witnesses saw the suspect vehicle continue driving in a damaged state before the driver turned onto Murney Street. It's alleged that the driver then abandoned the vehicle and fled on foot. The male suspect located at 7:44 p.m. in the area of Bridge Street West and Sydney Street and taken into custody without incident. 55-year-old Alan Martel of Belleville was arrested and charged with failure to stop after accident and dangerous operation. He was released on an undertaking with a court date set in October. The driver of the other vehicle sustained minor injuries. A development in Trenton is getting a one-month extension on their frozen development charges. Alan Michael Steele has more.
23: During Wednesday's council meeting, council heard a deputation from Samuel Hirschkorn, co-owner for the property at 2 4th Avenue. He spoke to council about a previous request that he had made to council for an extension on the current freeze of dev charges that had been denied. In his deputation to council, Hirschkorn said that their planned 12-unit apartment building might not be possible if development charges increase when the freeze ends on July 22nd. After a brief discussion, council voted to approve a one-month extension to the rate freeze. You can find more details at quintynews.com. For Quinty News, I'm Alan Michael Steele.
19: CBC Radio Canada says it will expand its English and French news divisions with 5 new international bureaus over the next 2 years. The public broadcaster says the expansion consists of putting journalists in Beijing, Jerusalem, Los Angeles, Mexico City, and an undisclosed location in Europe. Editor-in-chief Brody Fenland says the expansion comes during a time when many international stories could have an impact on Canada. It also comes after CBC Radio Canada became a full member of the European Broadcasting Union. Festival on the Bay begins today. The executive director for Trenton Downtown BIA is Lisa Kuipers.
24: This is big as Christmas time downtown. The merchants make sales comparable to Christmas. They can expect fireworks on Friday night, dragon boat races on the Saturday.
19: Buskers, face painting, the sidewalk sale, entertainment, and acoustic performances are also on the docket. A reminder that Dundas Street through the downtown will be closed. And that's your news. In sports, at the FIFA World Cup, Argentina coming back to defeat England 2-1 in the semifinal yesterday. They'll meet Spain in the championship game on Sunday, while the English take on the French on Saturday in the third-place playoff. Corey Connors and Nick Taylor are the only Canadians in the British Open, which is now well underway at Royal Birkdale in Southport, England. It's the fourth and final major of the PGA season. The MLB resumes play after the All-Star break tonight, where the Toronto Blue Jays are back at it tomorrow, where they'll take on the Chicago White Sox. And the Coburg Cougars announcing they've hired Belleville's Derek Smith to be their new head coach. He's a former Trenton Golden Hawks and Wellington Dukes coach and also a former NHLer. CJBQ radar weather. Again, that air quality warning still in effect, upgraded from yesterday to orange. Widespread smoke expected to continue today. High of 26, feeling like 29 with the humidity. Clear skies for tonight, a low of 16. Sunshine for tomorrow with a high of 27. And for Saturday, cloudy with a chance of showers and a high of 23. 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I'm Zach McGibbon in the Quinney News Center.
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It's off the album Mad Mad World. Yes, the same album that gave us Life is a Highway. But if you asked me what one of my favorite Tom Cochran tracks was, I would say track 7, which is that one. 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It is, what do we got? 11:13. 25 Celsius, about 32 with the humidity out there. Boy, can you ever smell the smoke this morning? It's actually making its way into the studios. Take it easy. Don't do anything strenuous outside. I saw a girl running along the Bayshore Trail when I was driving in this morning, and I thought, man, probably not the best day to be doing that. But hey, to each their own. Arby's Brain Game on your radio, 969-1545. That's my phone number. Would love to set you up with a couple of meals. Thanks to our pals at Arby's, Northfront in Belleville. They're right there. You can win. You haven't won anything from us in the last 30 days. Haven't done this in a while. We're playing What Is It? You got to, well, pretty simple. You just got to tell me what is making this sound.

0: Right. Might be a little harder to pinpoint than I thought it would be. What's making that sound? 969-1545. Good luck.
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0: Connect with

0: Let's go to John. Hi, John. How are you?
1: Hey, not bad.
0: Excellent. So, what do you think that is?
1: Well, to me, it sounds like a wash machine.
0: Wash machine. That's a good answer. Yeah, there's definitely a hint of that in there. There's liquid involved, but not even close to that big.
1: Okay.
0: All right, thanks. John. You take care. Hi, Denise. How are you?
2: I'm not too bad, thanks.
0: Excellent. What is it?
2: I'm going to say dishwasher.
0: Dishwasher. You're along the same lines as John. It's not an appliance, okay?
2: Okay.
0: Not an appliance.
2: Thank you.
0: Thanks, Denise. It is in the kitchen. Hey, Rob.
3: Hi.
0: How are you?
3: That was my answer.
0: Well, I would have thought you two would have been comparing notes.
3: Honestly, you got
0: okay.
3: me.
0: All right, know. Rob. Try again, okay? Have a great day. Let's go to line one. Hi, who's this?
4: Hi, it's Brenda.
0: Hi, Brenda. What is it?
4: It sounds like a deep fryer.
0: A deep fryer. Ooh, good one, but no, it's not.
4: Okay.
0: All right. It is. It's manually operated. I'll give you that as a clue. Hi, Tony. Hello, Tony. All right. Hi, who's this? You're on the air. I can see your name's on the phone. Okay. All right. 969-1545. Let's go to line one again. Hi, who's this?
2: It's Denise.
0: Denise. All right. Taking another swing. What do you think?
2: I'm going to try a blender.
0: Oh, my God. You're so close. You're so close.
2: So close.
0: Let's go to Bonnie. Hi, Bonnie. Why is this phone not working? Hello, who's this?
5: Dwayne.
0: At least we've got somebody on the radio. What? You said Dwayne?
5: That's correct.
0: Hi, Dwayne. What is it?
5: I think it sounds like a whisk or something to mix eggs with or something.
0: Oh, boy. You know, Dwayne, I'm going to give it to you. You know, it's one of those old-fashioned mechanical hand mixers.
5: Okay, yeah, you know what, I was going to say that, but it's the way it was going really fast, so it sounded like somebody mixing it with their hand.
0: Yeah, that I think that girl was on speed or something. Holy smokes. Well, congratulations. After all that, you are the brain game winner.
5: Thank you.
0: Well done. You just hold the line, okay?
5: Sure.
0: Thanks a bunch. We'll do it again tomorrow. Here's Carly Simon.

0: Oh, it should be everybody's mantra. Here for a good time, not a long time. Trooper, 800-CJBQ. CJBQ.com, 1126, Humane Society time it is. We got to find a home for a deserving animal, and to help us do that and introduce us to today's featured pets from the Humane Society of Hastings, Prince Edward, Andy Saddell. Hello, Andy.
1: Hi, good morning, Ted. Happy Thursday.
0: Happy Thursday.
1: Starting to finally clear.
0: It is, you know, the skies aren't as eerie as they were yesterday, 24 hours ago, but it's certainly more evident in my nose.
1: Yeah, it was like driving on an alien planet at 6:30 in the morning, heading to my office.
0: Yeah.
1: It was like driving on an alien planet. It was weird.
0: It is something. It is.
1: Like I can just, anyway.
0: I feel for the people directly affected. It's just horrific looking.
1: Yeah, absolutely. I've seen some horrendous pictures online, and your heart goes out to them. So let's hope that they get it under control soon.
0: So begin the conspiracy theories. Jeez.
1: No, of course. Yeah.
0: All right. Well, better things at hand here. We got to find out a little bit more about Leo.
1: Yeah, Leo's an 8-year-old domestic short hair with a friendly personality and a whole heart full of love. It's a sweet boy enjoying spending time with people and is always happy to make some new friends. One of Leo's most notable traits is his love for food, and he's highly food motivated, which will make him easy to win over and may even help with learning new routines and also building trust. Leo did do quite well with respectful children who understand how to interact gently with pets. He would also likely do well in a home with some other cats, given proper introductions. Now, this handsome gentleman is looking for a loving forever home where he can enjoy plenty of affection, tasty treats, and also quality time with his family. Now, being 8 years old, Leo qualifies for our Seniors for Seniors program, which will waive the adoption fee to the adopters if they're age 60 and up. So, if you're looking for a sweet, easygoing companion, maybe Leo is the perfect addition for your home. Check him out. You can find him online on our social, CJBQ, and also Humane Society. And, of course, Humane Society, HPE.C is our website. And his handsome little face is there staring up at you.
0: Yeah, do check him out because, man, does he know how to ham for the camera.
1: Oh, absolutely. I mean, look at those eyes. Look at that. Take me home, please.
0: Yeah.
1: Face. It's just
0: kind of half sprawled out, paw out. I'm over here. Look at me.
1: Yeah, I'm here. Yeah, look at me. Take me home. Give me a loving home. That's all he wants.
0: Well, hopefully that happens before too long here. Now, Tuesday, you teased us about something.
1: I did. Yeah. And it's the Small Animal Carnival. It's coming back again this year.
0: I figured that's what it was.
1: Did you? Well, yes, it is. It's just a few weeks away. It's actually going to be on Saturday, August the 8th, and it's from 11 a.m. to 3 p.m. at the shelter at 34 Warbridge Loyalist Road. Entry is by donation, so you can give whatever you can afford to give to get in. So just a small look at some of the things there. You can get cotton candy, there's games and popcorn, prizes, we'll have some performers as well. And you can learn all about the care and adoption of small animals and also meet some small animals as well who are looking for their loving forever homes.
0: Well, and they deserve it just as much as the dogs and cats, believe me.
1: Mm, absolutely. And there's some gorgeous ones there, including that giant rabbit we talked about the other day.
0: Oh, really? Still hanging around?
1: Okay. Still hanging around, I'm afraid, but hopefully won't be long.
0: Yeah, won't be long. All right. Again, what's the date for that?
1: The date for that one is Saturday, August the 8th. It starts at 11 a.m. and goes through until 3 in the afternoon.
0: And certainly more information on that to come. And information abounds at Humane Society, HPE.ca.
1: You've got it.
0: Thank you, sir. Breathe easy and have a great weekend.
1: You too. I look forward to seeing you on Tuesday.
0: You bet. Take care, Andy.
1: Take care. Bye-bye.
0: Andy Saddell at the Humane Society of Hastings, Prince Edward. Check out Leo right now at our Facebook page. 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Smoky, hazy, breezy today. There is an air quality warning in effect. 28 the high, clear 16 tonight. Smoky and hazy and breezy again tomorrow with a high of 28. Clouds, showers, maybe a thunderstorm Saturday, 27. That's where we are right now. 27 or 33.
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0: Brothers taking it to the streets. 800-CJBQ. Whitney's Heritage Radio Station, 1141. CJBQ, pleased to be a part of Rock and Rides, the charity concert series with Homestead Marketplace. And Trenton Cruise Nights, another one coming up on Sunday, and the proceeds supporting Trenton Memorial Hospital Foundation and the Reasons, that's in August. My goodness, Moon Sugar doing it for you. 5 to 8 at Homestead Marketplace, Quinty Bike Nights, and that's on Douglas Road in Quinty West. And check it out. Hopefully the weather is going to be awesome. 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

0: 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Coming up, sports, radar weather, and much more. 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
1: Good afternoon. Widespread smoke continuing today. That air quality warning still in effect. In fact, upgraded to orange as of this morning. Right now, it's 28 degrees, feeling like 33 with the humidity, and that smoke continuing to make its way through. I'm Zach McGivney with a look at what's making headlines this hour. 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
1: Air quality deteriorating as smoke from Northern Ontario wildfires continuing to drift across the region. This morning, Environment Canada upgrading its air quality warning for the area from yellow to orange. There are air quality warnings from Thunder Bay to Kingston, and down to Toronto, London, and Windsor, with smoke expected to blanket these areas until tomorrow. The smoke is even drifting down into the northeastern United States. Ontario asking the federal government for help as it gets ready to evacuate communities across the north by aircraft as dozens of forest fires burn out of control. Canadian Press reporter Hannah Stoles says there are 15 communities that either have evacuated or are considering doing so.
5: Ontario Emergency Preparedness Minister Jill Donlop says it's likely there will be simultaneous evacuations that need to be done by air, with several communities in the north not accessible by road, and Ontario may not have enough resources to meet that need. Ontario is asking the federal government to ensure aircraft and crews could be deployed in 24 hours or less in case the province needs assistance.
1: Premier Doug Ford says the province will spare no expense in keeping people safe as they fight 180 wildfires across northern Ontario. If you're trying to keep cool without raising your electricity bill, pay close attention to your thermostat. Robert McLemon, a professor of environmental studies at Wilfrid Laurier University in Waterloo, Ontario, suggests finding savings by figuring out what is the warmest temperature your household can tolerate in the summer.
6: Try raising the actual temperature on the thermostat by a half degree or a degree Celsius each day to see, you know, what is your highest temperature threshold that keeps you comfortable, because every half degree or degree you can raise the thermostat, then, you're saving money.
1: McLemon says balance your maximum temperature findings with the needs of anyone living there who is elderly, pregnant, or has health conditions. They and pets might need lower temperatures. A Belleville man's been charged after a hit and run near Walbridge Crescent and Moyer Street West on Wednesday. Belleville police responding to a two-vehicle collision in the area at around 7:20 p.m. Immediately after the collision, police say that witnesses saw the suspect vehicle continuing driving in a damaged state before the driver turned onto Murney Street. It's alleged that the driver then abandoned the vehicle and fled on foot. The male suspect was located at 7:44 p.m. in the area of Bridge Street West and Sydney Street and taken into custody without incident. 55-year-old Alan Martell of Belleville was arrested and charged with failure to stop after accident and dangerous operation. He was released on an undertaking with a court date in October. The driver of the other vehicle sustained minor injuries. The Royal Canadian Air Force says it's conducting a flyby with a CC-130J Hercules aircraft from 8 Wing Trenton on Friday. The flyby would be over the National War Memorial at 11:11 a.m. This would be for the Royal Canadian Legion's 100th anniversary. In a release, 8 Wing Trenton says that flybys by RCAF aircraft are carefully planned and closely controlled for public safety and are dependent upon weather and flying conditions. A theft investigation in Trenton has led to the arrest of two local men after police uncovered dangerous tripwires. Several OPP specialized units, including K-9 and tactical teams, descended on Parks Canada property on Subway Road last Friday. Once on site, officers discovered and safely dismantled tripwires that had been set up to keep people out of the area. 44-year-old Calvin Patrick and 44-year-old Shane Turncliffe now face charges including setting traps likely to cause bodily harm, mischief, and weapons violations. The two accused have been released and are expected in a Belleville court on August 13th. A pair of developments in Quinte West have been approved to receive grants towards development charges. Alan Michael Steele has the details.
7: During Wednesday's meeting of council, councillors reviewed two requests for development charge grants under the new Housing Community Improvement Plan. The two properties receiving grants are 467 Front Street for a 20-unit purpose-built rental property and 182 Shooter Street for a duplex with two new rental units. The Front Street property is set to receive over $41,000, while the Shooter Street development will receive close to $7,500. The motions were passed without debate. You can find more information at QuintyNews.com. For Quinty News, I'm Alan Michael Steele.
1: A development in Trenton getting a one-month extension on their frozen development charges. During Wednesday's council meeting, Quinty West Council heard a deputation from Samuel Hirshhorn, co-owner for the property at 2 4th Avenue across from Trenton High School. The property had a home on the site. However, it was destroyed by a fire in 2023. Hirshhorn said their planned 12-unit apartment building might not be possible if development charges increase when the freeze ends on July 22nd. After a brief discussion, council voted to approve a one-month extension to the rate freeze. The city of Quinty West and its municipal workers have a new three-year contract. Here's Elena Cameron with the breakdown.
8: Council voted yesterday to ratify the collective agreement with QP Local 799.3 following a successful union vote on Monday. The deal covers more than 145 inside and outside workers who will receive a 9% wage increase over the next 3 years. The contract also delivers enhanced health benefits and increased shift premiums for on-call duties. Quinty West officials say the agreement provides long-term stability while ensuring the continued delivery of high-quality local services. Elena Cameron, Quinty News.
1: Construction is now underway on a new in-town trail in Greater Napanee. The town says the first phase of the project will involve brushing and clearing along the former CN spur line between Derry Avenue and the Highway 401 bridge. They say that contractors will then remove the existing rails, spikes, and plates. The total allocation of funds is $70,000, which would be funded entirely through development charges. Belleville is getting a boost to its housing efforts, securing over $1.2 million from the province. Municipal Affairs and Housing Minister Rob Flack made the announcement at City Hall on Wednesday, highlighting Ontario's Building Faster Fund. Flack spoke with Quinty News about how these incentive dollars are designed to get more shovels on the ground.
9: Belleville exceeded their target, and when you exceed the 80% of your target, you can qualify for part of the Building Faster Fund. It was $1.2 billion in total, announced in 2023. So over the last 2 years, I believe Belleville's got just north of $2 million, again, to put into housing-enabling infrastructure.
1: You can read the full breakdown of how Belleville earned the reward online at QuintyNews.com. CBC Radio Canada says it will expand its English and French news divisions with five new bureaus. Aaron Souza has more.
10: The public broadcaster says journalists will be based in Beijing, Jerusalem, Los Angeles, Mexico City, and an undecided location in Europe. CBC currently has bureaus in London, New York City, and Washington, among other places. Officials say there will also soon be a permanent presence in Africa. They say the expansion comes at a time when many international stories could have an impact on Canada. It also comes after CBC became a full member of the European Broadcasting Union. The broadcaster also says Radio Canada will launch a weekly French international news program this fall. Aaron Sousa, The Canadian Press.
1: Meta Platforms has started notifying parents using Instagram supervision tools if their teen is discussing suicide or self-harm with chatbot Meta AI. Professor of Child and Youth Studies at Brock University, Shauna Pomerantz, says it's a good idea, but likely to be bypassed by crafty kids.
11: Young people are very good at just figuring out words to use that don't trip the wires. And I think that's going to be a hole or a flaw in the system. And so while I do think this is a step in the right direction, I also think that Meta and parents have to be practical and aware and honest about young people's abilities to circumvent any kind of surveillance.
1: Meta says the new alerts launched today in Canada, the United States, UK, and Australia. They'll be rolled out globally by the end of the year. One of the busiest weekends of the year begins today for the city of Quinty West. It's the annual Festival on the Bay, which runs through to Saturday. The executive director for Trenton Downtown BIA, Lisa Kuipers, says it's as busy for the merchants as Christmas.
12: Thursday, Friday, and Saturday, of course, is the big downtown sidewalk sale with face painting, entertainment, buskers, acoustic performances, and the list goes on.
1: A reminder that Dundas Street through the downtown will be closed. A full list of what to expect can be found at QuintyNews.com. And that's your news. I'm Zach McGibbon. Tim Durkin is sports, but first, here's Kevin Williams with your weather.
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13: Here's our forecast for the Quinty area. The skies this afternoon will remain hazy and smoky. We'll have a high temperature of 28. Tonight and tomorrow, continued hazy and smoky. Low tonight, 16. The high tomorrow, 28. Saturday, mostly cloudy, couple of showers and a thunderstorm. The high, 27. From the CJBQ Radar Weather Center, I'm meteorologist Kevin Williams.
14: Hazy, smoky sunshine out there right now, 1210 and 27 with the humidity, feels like 33. 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
16: We're going to play the goal calls from yesterday's FIFA World Cup semifinal between England and Argentina. See if you could tell who's cheering for who.
17: Oh, Alexis McAllister hits the post. Messi. Oh, and England are in trouble.
18: Get it, Messi.
16: Defending champion Argentina rallies to beat the English 2-1. They reach the World Cup final Sunday against Spain. England and France will play for third on Saturday. We turn to the PGA. The 154th Open is underway. It's on the brown and yellow links of Royal Birkdale. Two Canadians taking part, Corey Connors and Nick Taylor. Belleville's Derek Smith going to try and pull off the Bay of Quinte trifecta. That's to win a league championship with every local OJHL club. This week, the Coburg Cougars announced Smith as the new head coach. He arrives with championship pedigree, having earned two Buckland Cups, one in Trenton, one in Wellington, two international silver medals for coaching Team Canada East, combined with a former NHL playing career. Quinte Red Devils forward Lachlan Whalen officially signing his OJHL scholarship and development agreement with the Windsor Spitfires. Whalen selected in the first round with the 16th overall selection in the priority selection draft. Whalen spent the last three seasons with the Quinte Red Devils. He picked up 32 goals and 22 assists with 54 points last year. A familiar name was back on the ice in San Jose this week as Wellington Dukes forward Landon Marlowe wrapped up development camp with the Sharks. The young prospect is the son of longtime Shark Patrick Marlowe. Landon earned his camp invitation after a stellar season with the Dukes, wrapping up 22 goals and 20 assists in 40 games. He also made a brief four-game appearance with the Kingston Frontenacs. It was a winning weekend for the Quinte Royals. The U18 crew in Kingston for the annual Thunder Tournament. Strong pitching came in from Danny Vio, Seth Martin, Tate Crawford, Ethan Thompson, and Jack Stitt. Stitt threw a complete game 6-4 comeback win in the championship. It was a massive weekend for the Quinte Legion Lynx. Headlined in Sudbury by U16 pole vault gold medalist Ella Bolton, and double medalist Charlie Sage, who took silver in the U18 pole vault, bronze in the 100-meter hurdles. The team's depth on full display with three fourth-place finishes for Annabelle Ocoin-Satry in the long jump, triple jump, and pole vault, and a fourth-place pole vault finish for Trent Bucknell, and a fourth in discus and fifth in shot put for thrower Kem Kemka. Meanwhile, in Windsor at the U20 Championships, pole vaulter Isla Bibby and Griffin Coffey secured top eight finishes, placing fifth and eighth, respectively. And the Philadelphia Flyers have agreed to a four-year deal with forward Trevor Zegras. The contract has an annual $9.125 million U.S. stamp on it. The 25-year-old had a career-high 26 goals and 67 points last season. And that's sports.
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19: Hi, I'm Carson Arthur. It's time for a Take It Outside Minute on 800 CJBQ. I'm always being asked about the black spot on the bottom of homegrown tomatoes. Now, this is called blossom end rot. It happens when a green or a ripened tomato gets a sunken leathery patch on the bottom. Now, blossom end rot, also called BER, occurs due to calcium imbalance. Tomatoes use calcium to grow. It acts as the binding agent which holds them all together. If you plant a tomato in the same spot every single year, it will eventually remove all of the available calcium from the soil. It's important to note that a tomato absorbs calcium through water. This is a slow process for the plant. If they grow really quickly, they can't get enough calcium from the soil into the plant. There are a few things you can do to help your tomatoes along. Select an area with good drainage. If you're using a container, make sure that it has a hole in the bottom. Consistent watering is really important too. Tomatoes need 1 to 3 inches of water per week. And once the flowers start to emerge, apply a fertilizer that has a high middle number. This phosphorus, or the middle number, promotes healthy root growth, which will allow the tomato to get all the nutrients it needs.
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21: Crime Stoppers Quinte, in partnership with Belleville Police Service, is raising awareness about fraud in our community. Last year alone, Belleville residents lost more than $2.9 million to fraud, and that number only reflects what was reported. Many scams go unreported every year. Fraud can happen to anyone. Victims often feel embarrassed or ashamed, but it's important to remember that you are not alone and help is available. Throughout the year, the Belleville Police Service will highlight

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0: I couldn't resist.
1: It's Bonnie. It's Thursday. And she's calling the Chilango's whole request lunch.
0: And it's hot.
1: It is. It is warm. Yes.
0: Yeah. I'm just do my thing slowly.
1: You do it slowly, but ma'am, we've got the smoky haze to contend with too, Bonnie. You take it easy.
0: Yes. I couldn't resist. I was dancing around with my fans on with the California Girl song. I like that song.
1: Excellent.
0: Yeah, I was wondering if you could play Suds in the Bucket. I haven't heard that in a long time.
1: Oh, yeah, boy.
0: Sarah Evans.
1: I haven't heard that in a long time either. Sarah Evans. Yeah, sure, I can do that for you.
0: Okay, and everybody's good?
1: Yeah, yeah, no complaints, Bonnie, thankfully.
0: No complaining.
1: No complaining.
0: We're Canadians. We can suck it up.
1: Too busy to complain.
0: Oh, yeah, I know. Well, say hello to everybody.
1: Oh, I will. You know it.
0: I know.
1: You have a great day.
0: Okay, all right. Bye-bye.

0: What can I play for you today?
1: Well, I think I'd like to hear a little bit of Lover Boy. The Kid Is Hot.
0: Oh, my goodness. Yes, I can do that.
1: Perfect. Thank you, Ted.
0: Okay, George, you take it easy out there.
1: Oh, I am.
0: All right. Good man.
1: You too.

0: You see what I did there? You notice? It is hot tonight and a cool change. Little Rubber Band, 800-CJBQ, Loverboy in there too. Come up, coming up on 1241, Chilango's All Request Lunch is what you've got on your radio. 969-1545, we'll get another one on here in two shakes. Hang in.
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7: Hello there, Ted.
0: Hey, how are you?
7: Not bad, how about you?
0: Hanging in there, my friend. What can I play for you?
7: Well, I haven't heard, could you play Gypsy? I haven't heard it for a while.
0: Sure, no problem.
7: But thanks a lot, Ted.
0: Okay, you take care.
7: Yeah, you take care too, Ted. I'll talk to you later.

0: easy, but it's one heck of a race. So here's to the aches and the groans and the grace. We're all just vintage with wrinklier face.
1: Got an email from Barb a few minutes ago. She wanted to hear Gravel Road Grooves and Aging Ain't Easy. And I always like to do a little bit of research if, you know, obviously, if I've never heard of the band. And would you believe that whole thing is AI? Not real. It's pretty scary, isn't it? Catchy stuff, but man, it's unbelievable. It's coming up on 1251 CJBQ. I'll request lunch here for Chilango's. I've got a Chilango's gift card. I need to unload it on somebody right now, and I'm hoping that's you. Caller 2 is what you need to be if you haven't won anything from us in the last 30 days. 969-1545, radar weather. Smoky and hazy today. Breezy 28, clear tonight 16. Kevin says, smoke and haze and breeze again tomorrow 28. Looks like a cloudy, rainy day on Saturday and 27. It's 28 right now at CJBQ. 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
2: This is Bird Note. Redwood forests attract millions of visitors every year. Unfortunately, the food left behind by people brings trouble for wildlife. Marbled murrelets are secretive little birds that spend most of their lives at sea, but they breed in the redwoods. Thick, moss-covered branches are like ready-made nests for the murrelet's single egg. After hatching, the chick's speckled down keeps her camouflaged in the canopy, while both parents fetch fish to feed her. Much of the marbled murrelet's historic range has been destroyed by logging and wildfires. And while North America's remaining redwood forests are protected public lands, predators are moving in. Steller's jays and common ravens are just two opportunists that thrive on our food scraps. And once they've eaten our leftover trail mix, their next meal may be a murrelet egg or chick. The Keep It Crumb Clean campaign is a state park initiative that's educating people about the importance of leaving no food unattended. That means storing food in secure containers, disposing of waste in animal-proof bins, and cleaning up all food, even crumbs. 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Learn more and join us at birdnote.org. I'm Ariana Rimmel.
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9: Hi. Am I caller 2?
1: You are. What's your name?
9: It's Lily.
1: Lily, well, congratulations. You're a Chilango's winner, and I bet you that's the first time anybody's ever said that to you.
9: Yes, it is.
1: Well, there you go. Congratulations. Where are you hanging out today?
9: Today I'm at work.
1: Okay. Well, thank you for having me on. I really appreciate it.
9: You're very welcome.
1: And just hang on and we'll tell you what you need to do, okay?
9: Perfect. Thank you.

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0: Now, I know for a fact that that's probably not as deep a Disney dive as she was hoping for, but she does like Elton John, and it is from Disney. So there you go. A late request for Carrie. Elton John, Circle of Life, 800-CJBQ. It's 108 on Ted. What are you doing later this afternoon once you get out of work? Or maybe you're already not working and you're enjoying life. Well, we love to have you join us for a bit of a party this afternoon on the patio or inside, whatever your fancy is suited best with. All right? It's happening at Signal Underground. Our summer partners here with the street team at Signal Brewery, just north of town in Corbyville. What a great place. It's got to be one of the best patios on the river, too. So check it out and join us this afternoon. A little bit of after-work nosh and a drink or two, a nice sody pop, starting at about 4 o'clock with CJBQ.
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0: really naturally do not go hand in hand. It is Snake Appreciation Day and Guinea Pig Day as well. 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Well, enjoy. 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
0: See Jimmy Q's radar weather. Kevin Williams says smoke and haze and breeze today, about 29. Clear tonight, 16. Smoky and hazy and breezy again tomorrow with a high of 28. Saturday, rainy day, maybe a thunderstorm, 27. Sun and cloud Sunday, and 26. It's 29 or 33 at CJBQ.

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0: David Roberts, boys of Autumn 800 CJBQ. Not yet, boys. Cool your heels. Still got to get through summer. 137 at CJBQ. Things still smelling like a campfire out there. Just incredible. And hopefully the air is going to start to clear here before too long. They're saying around midnight, overnight tonight, it should start to, I think it all depends on a wind shift. Hopefully things are going to be still a go and not affected by air quality on Sunday. 6 to 8 p.m. Sunday concert series at the Bob Wanamaker Amphitheater. Although I noticed the other day that it's now 1N on the side of the Wanamaker Amphitheater. So does that mean it's Wanamaker now or Wanamaker? Anyway, your chance to check out great party and dance tunes from the 50s through today, thanks to The Reasons. Enjoy.
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0: 41 years ago, about this time, that movie was at theaters. I went to see it at the park downtown. From Back to the Future, Huey Lewis in the News, The Power of Love at CJBQ, now in our 80th year, it's 151.
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0: CJBQ's radar weather going to be clear tonight, down to 16. Smoke, haze, breeze again tomorrow. 28. Cloud showers, maybe a thunderstorm Saturday. 27. 29 at CJBQ, with the humidity feels like 33.

0: All right, about 3 minutes before 2 o'clock, CJBQ news is coming up, and then Freddie Vatsim, would you please promise me that you'll do a better job than I have in the last 3 hours?
1: Now, Ted. No, I cannot promise that.
0: Nope, ain't gonna do it.
1: Can't do that.
0: All right, enjoy.

0: Good afternoon. It's 2 o'clock. Widespread smoke continuing today. An air quality warning still in effect, upgraded to orange as of this morning. Right now, 29 degrees, feeling like 32 with the humidity and that smoke making its way through. I'm Zach McGibbon with your CJBQ news update. Air quality continuing to deteriorate as smoke from Northern Ontario wildfires continue to drift across the region. Thursday morning, Environment Canada upgrading its air quality warning for the area from yellow to orange. Our meteorologist, Kevin Williams, says the smoke expected to continue into tomorrow.
1: Well, smoke emanates from the fires to our north and west. It is, of course, follows the path of the upper level steering winds. But then there's also a vertical distribution of that smoke, and that's based on how the winds blow from surface to aloft and back to the surface. Temperature conditions and other factors do allow for that smoke to, if it's thick enough, certainly, to reach all the way to the surface, and that's what we have seen of late.
0: The smoke even drifting down into the northeastern United States. A trade union representing rail workers is calling on Canadian National Railway to stop operating through active wildfire zones after a crew had to be evacuated from a train that was engulfed in fire. Canadian Press reporter Brenda Molina Navidad has more.
2: A video online shows orange-red flames closing in on the train as trees burned on both sides of the tracks. The Teamsters said its members had been operating the train near the town of Armstrong in northwestern Ontario, and the crew had been treated for smoke inhalation. Wildfires have been raging out of control in that region and sending smoke south.
0: CN Railway says the train crew was safely evacuated from the area, and it has temporarily suspended rail operations near Armstrong, Ontario. A theft investigation in Trenton has led to the arrest of two local men after police uncovered dangerous tripwires. Several OPP specialized units, including K-9 and tactical teams, descended on Parks Canada property on Subway Road last Friday. Once on site, officers discovered and safely dismantled tripwires that had been set up to keep people out of the area. 44-year-old Calvin Patrick and 44-year-old Shane Turncliffe now face charges including setting traps likely to cause bodily harm, mischief, and weapons violations. The two accused have been released and are expected into Belleville court on August 13th. The City of Quinte West and its municipal workers have a new three-year contract. City Council voting yesterday to ratify the collective agreement with QP Local 799.3 following a successful union vote on Monday. The deal covers more than 145 inside and outside workers who will receive a 9% wage increase over the next 3 years. The contract also delivers enhanced health benefits and increased shift premiums for on-call duties. City officials say the agreement provides long-term stability while ensuring the continued delivery of high-quality local services. Prime Minister Mark Carney says the federal government is spending nearly $2 billion over the next 4 years on made-in-Canada armored vehicles. He announced today in London, Ontario, the planned addition of 190 armored combat support vehicles as part of an agreement with General Dynamics Land Systems.
3: Every single one will be built right here at GDLS Canada's factory, right here in London. Our new partnership with GDLS Canada will create and sustain over 6,000 high-paying Canadian jobs every year over the next 8 years.
0: Carney says Canada's armored fleet would expand to 550 vehicles. The fleet has been deployed in various missions abroad, and Carney announced last week that 35 of the vehicles will be built to support Ukraine in its fight against Russia. Festival on the Bay beginning today. The executive director for Trenton Downtown BIA is Lisa Kuipers.
4: This is big as Christmas time downtown. The merchants make sales comparable to Christmas. They can expect fireworks on Friday night, dragon boat races on the Saturday.
0: Buskers, face painting, the sidewalks, sale, entertainment, and acoustic performances. Also on the docket, a reminder that Dundas Street through the downtown will be closed. And that's your news. In sports, the final men's golf major is currently underway at Royal Birkdale in Southport, England. Canada has two golfers in the field, Abbotsford, BC's Nick Taylor, and Listowel, Ontario's Corey Connors. Among the Canadians participating, American Scottie Scheffler is the defending champion. Major League Soccer resuming after nearly a month off. CF Montreal hosting Toronto FC in the latest edition of the Canadian Classic. The Vancouver Whitecaps return to league play with a visit to the Chicago Fire, looking to build on their lead atop the Western Conference. LeBron James could provide an update on his NBA future today. The 41-year-old free agent is scheduled to appear at Fanatics Fest in New York to record an episode of his Mind the Game podcast. James announced last month he was leaving the Los Angeles Lakers after 8 seasons, but has not said where he plans to play next. Major League Baseball resuming play after the All-Star break tonight, while the Toronto Blue Jays are back at it tomorrow. They'll take on the Chicago White Sox tomorrow. And the Coburg Cougars announcing they've hired Belleville's Derek Smith to be their new head coach. He's the former head coach of the Trenton Golden Hawks and Wellington Dukes, and is a former NHLer. CJBQ radar weather, as mentioned earlier, that air quality warning still in effect. Part of that smoke continuing to make its way through the region. High of 26, feeling like 29 with the humidity. Clear skies tonight, a low of 16. Sunny tomorrow with a high of 27. That smoke expects to continue tomorrow. And for Saturday, cloudy, chance of showers and a high of 23. 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I'm Zach McGibbon in the Quinny News Center.
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Well, hello there. Good afternoon. It's time to rock and roll on 800-CJBQ with good sounds for you all afternoon long from the 50s, 60s, and early 70s. Glad to have you along. And here we go with James and Bobby Purify. I'm your puppet on 800-CJBQ. Pull my string. 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
0: Well, that smoke continues this afternoon. It will clear out finally later on tonight, down to 16 degrees and sunshine to finish off this week tomorrow, and high of 27. Weekend forecast, we're clouds on Saturday, 60% chance of showers, 23. Back to sunshine for Sunday and 25. Right now, air quality is export A, I do believe. I think everybody knows what that means. It's 29 degrees Celsius.
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6: And that's what's happening, Quinte, brought to you by Horwood Electric. When you're

0: Maybe I'm Yours. Barbara Lewis on 800-CJBQ. Well, because of this smoky situation we have outside this afternoon, the city of Belleville announced that the Kinsman Community Outdoor Pools be closed for the rest of this day because of that poor air quality out there. However, if you want to get a swim in, Quinney Sports and Wellness Center remains open this afternoon. You can get a in the pool there is a public swim starting in about, just over half an hour, 3:15 to 4:30 for public swim. Lane swim from 3:15 to 4:15. They have another public swim this evening from 7:15 to 8:30. And again, another lane swim from 7:15 to 8:15. So you can head up there, swim indoors if you like. If you want to cool off, good idea.
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0: I Can't Stop Loving You, Ray Charles. Ray Charles Singer is behind him. What a coincidence. There they are, 800-CJBQ is 251.
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0: What do you say?
1: Our local weather forecast, in a word, is...
0: Thanks for that. How do you spell that? Well, it starts with a capital... air quality advisory in effect from Environment Canada. Not surprised. Clear, though, tonight, it says. So I guess winds are going to turn around maybe and maybe blow the stuff out of here. I hope so. Down to 16 overnight. Nice and cool anyway. Sunshine at 27 tomorrow. Cloudy periods tomorrow night down to 18. And then we have a cloudy Saturday. Good chance of a shower and a high of 23. Back to sunshine on Sunday and 25. Right now, 29 degrees and it feels like 33.
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0: Good afternoon. It's 3 o'clock. Widespread smoke continuing today, and air quality warning still in effect for the region. Right now, 29 degrees, feeling like 33 with the humidity, and that smoke continuing to make its way through the Quinney region. 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
0: Devastating wildfires causing air quality warnings across parts of the province, including in the Quinney region, as thick smoke plumes linger in the sky for another day. Our meteorologist Kevin Williams says the smoke should start to thin soon.
3: Well, the current round of smoke and haze is expected to thin over the next 36 hours, and showers Friday night and Saturday should help to further cleanse the air, setting us up for some more breathable air by Saturday night and Sunday. But as long as those fires are raging, until we get rain to quell those conflagrations, the initial rounds of smoke may depart, but more could follow over the next week or two until those fires settle down.
0: Air quality warnings are also in place from Thunder Bay to Kingston, London, and Windsor. Ontario Premier Doug Ford says crews and aircraft are working hard to fight more than 180 wildfires across northern Ontario, and the province will spare no expense in keeping people safe. Speaking to reporters in Windsor, Ford thanked emergency responders.
4: You know, it's not just the firefighters there on the front line, but it's the police officers, it's the OPP, it's the Canadian Armed Forces that are up there that actually helped rescue a bunch of campers from YMCA that were on the lake, and with conjunction with the OPP.
0: Ontario has asked the federal government to be ready to help evacuate communities by aircraft across the month. Belleville Fire and Rescue on the scene of a garage fire in the 100 block of Montgomery Boulevard this afternoon. Firefighters receiving a call of the blaze around 1:32 p.m. The garage was fully involved with two homes as close exposures. Belleville Fire says a rapid attack was conducted and brought the blaze under control in minutes and prevented any damage to either home. Elderly residents of one home were evacuated for precaution, no injuries being reported. Two Quinney West men faced multiple charges after police discovered booby traps on Parks Canada property in Trenton. OPP officers, including tactical and canine units, made the discovery on Subway Road last Friday while investigating a local theft. 44-year-old Calvin Patrick and 44-year-old Shane Turncliffe are charged with setting traps likely to cause bodily harm, mischief, and weapons offenses. Both suspects have been released from custody and are scheduled to appear in a Belleville court on August 13th. The Royal Canadian Air Force says it is conducting a flyby with a CC-130J Hercules aircraft from 8 Wing Trenton on Friday. The flyby would be over the National War Memorial at 11:11 a.m. This would be for the Royal Canadian Legion's 100th anniversary. In a release, 8 Wing Trenton says that flybys by RCAF aircraft are carefully planned and closely controlled for public safety and are dependent upon weather and flying conditions. Corus Entertainment says it will centralize some production of its global news broadcast for Alberta while cutting an undisclosed number of jobs. Michelle Zadikian is more.
5: The company says the decision is part of programming changes across the country that are meant to improve efficiency and allow it to continue producing journalism. While some jobs will be affected, the broadcaster says it's also adding roles to continue providing news programming in the Calgary and Edmonton markets. It did not confirm if production of Global News' Calgary and Edmonton broadcasts would take place from Toronto. The move comes as Corus faces significant financial struggles from declining advertising revenue. Michelle Zadikian, the Canadian Press.
0: One of the busiest weekends of the year begins today for the city of Quinney West. It's the annual Festival on the Bay, which runs through to Saturday. The executive director for Trenton Downtown BIA, Lisa Kuiper, says it's as busy for the merchants as Christmas.
6: Thursday, Friday, and Saturday, of course, is the big downtown sidewalk sale with face painting, entertainment, buskers, acoustic performances, and the list goes on.
0: A full list of what to expect can be found at QuincyNews.com. And that's your news. In sports, the final men's golf major is currently underway at Royal Birkdale in Southport, England. Canada has two golfers in the field. Abbotsford, BC's Nick Taylor, and Listowel, Ontario's Corey Connors. Among the Canadians participating, American Scotty Scheffler is the defending champion. Major League Soccer resuming after nearly a month off. CF Montreal hosting Toronto FC in the latest edition of the Canadian Classic. The Vancouver Whitecaps return to league play with a visit to the Chicago Fire, looking to build on their lead atop the Western Conference. LeBron James could provide an update on his NBA future today. The 41-year-old free agent is scheduled to appear at Fanatics Fest in New York to record an episode of his Mind the Game podcast. James announced last month he was leaving the Los Angeles Lakers after 8 seasons, but has not said where he plans to play next. Major League Baseball resuming play after the All-Star break tonight. While the Toronto Blue Jays are back at it tomorrow, they'll take on the Chicago White Sox tomorrow. And the Coburg Cougars announcing they've hired Belleville's Derek Smith to be their new head coach. He's the former head coach of the Trenton Golden Hawks and Wellington Dukes, and is a former NHLer. CJBQ radar weather. As mentioned earlier, that air quality warning still in effect. Part of that smoke continuing to make its way through the region. High of 26, feeling like 29 with the humidity. Clear skies tonight, a low of 16. Sunny tomorrow with a high of 27. That smoke expects to continue tomorrow. And for Saturday, cloudy, chance of showers and a high of 23. 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I'm Zach McGibbon in the Quinny News Center.
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9: Good afternoon. Here we go with the association to start us off this hour. It's windy on 800 CJBQ. Everybody knows.

some of y'all never been down south too much, I'm gonna tell you a little bit about this so that you understand what I'm talking about. Down there we have a plant that grows out in the woods and the fields. Looks something like a turnip green. Everybody calls it poke salad. Poke salad. Used to know a girl lived down there and she'd go out in the evenings and pick her a mess of it. Carry it home and cook it for supper. Cause that's about all they had to eat. They did all right.

0: White Lightning,
1: there's the guy that wrote the song. George Jones had the big country hit with it. That's Big Bopper on 800-CJBQ. It is 320 here in the Freddie Vet Show. Big thanks to everybody that came out last night for our broadcast at Farntown Park for Overalls and White Walls. Had a lovely evening with lots of classic cars and the antique tractors and lots of folks. I have to say the weather couldn't have been better. I mean, of course, due to the smoke. At least the smoke was high enough off the ground last night. We couldn't smell it, but it did keep the temperatures cool last night, very comfortable, and very nice at the fairgrounds in Sterling. Now, if you missed out last night, you have another chance at seeing some classic cars at a Farmtown Park, because Saturday is Art in the Park at Farmtown Park with lots of artists and artisans on site, and there will be a car show to go along with it. It starts at 10 o'clock on Saturday morning. The Back Alley Cruisers will be there. With classic cars, if you want to get your car in on that, there'll be goodie bags and dash plaques for the first 100 entries. 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And, of course, you can tour Farmtown Park while you're there. Check out Art in the Park. Lots going on. 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
1: Well, we still have that air quality advisory from Environment Canada this afternoon because of the smoke. Should clear out tonight, though, we hope, and down to 16 degrees. Tomorrow, sunshine at 27. Clouds tomorrow night down to 18. And then we get to the weekend. Clouds, 60% chance of showers on Saturday, 23 degrees. Back to sunshine for Sunday with a high of 25. Right now, 29. Slight humidex at 33.
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0: Lightning Strikes, Lou Christie on 800 CJBQ. It is 3:38, right on the nose, and look who it is. John Goodvoice.
1: Good afternoon, Freddie. Time to play Name That Tune here in the program.
0: Okay, John, let's get right to it. What's up for grabs today from our CJBQ prize vault?
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0: Okay, $20 gift certificate. Take it up to Montana's. Enjoy some fine barbecue up there. No added smoke, I think, this afternoon. Let's get to it. Name this song and win. 969-1545. Here comes your clue for today. Listen closely. That's it. That's what you get today. What do you think? 969-1545. What is it? Give me a call right now.
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0: Name that tune. Here's the clue again. There it is. Hi, CJBQ. Who's this?
9: It's Brenda.
0: Brenda.
9: Anderson.
0: What do you think, Brenda? What is up?
9: I'm going to say Cherry Cherry.
0: That's the one, Cherry Cherry. You did it. You're off to Montana's, Brenda.
9: Oh, thank you, Freddie.

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0: Air quality warning in effect for Environment Canada. Widespread smoke will disperse this evening, then clear out finally, and down to 16 degrees. Rather comfortable overnight. Sunshine tomorrow, 27. Clouds roll in tomorrow night. Chance of a shower or overnight thunderstorm maybe tomorrow night, down to 19. And Saturday, we expect clouds. 60% chance of showers, 23. 25. So cooler on Sunday, but bright and sunny on Sunday. Right now, 29 feels like 33.
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0: Good afternoon. It's 4 o'clock. Widespread smoke should start to thin a little bit for this evening and start to clear, according to Environment Canada. An air quality warning remains in effect for the region. More on that in a moment. Right now, 29 degrees, feeling like 33 with the humidity, and that smoke continuing to make its way through the Quinte region. I'm Zach McGibbon with your CJBQ News Update, brought to you by Hope More & Company. 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
0: Air quality deteriorating as smoke from Northern Ontario wildfires continuing to drift across the region. Thursday morning, Environment Canada upgrading its air quality warning for the area from yellow to orange. Our meteorologist Kevin Williams says the smoke expected to continue into tomorrow.
6: Well, smoke emanates from the fires to our north and west. It is, of course, follows the path of the upper level steering winds. But then there's also a vertical distribution of that smoke, and that's based on how the winds blow from surface to aloft and back to the surface. Temperature conditions and other factors do allow for that smoke to, if it's thick enough, certainly, to reach all the way to the surface, and that's what we have seen of late.
0: The smoke even dripping down into the northeastern United States. Ontario has asked the federal government to be ready to help evacuate communities by aircraft across the north, where dozens of forest fires are burning out of control. Ontario Emergency Preparedness Minister Jill Dunlop says it's likely there will be simultaneous evacuations that need to be done by air, with several communities not accessible by road. Premier Doug Ford commends the evacuation work done so far, noting there have been no fatalities.
7: I want to acknowledge and thank the emergency responders, and that includes over 150 fire crews. Those are huge numbers that are on the ground right now as we speak and throughout the night fighting to protect northern communities.
0: There are more than 180 wildfires across northern Ontario, with 15 communities being evacuated or preparing to do so. Prime Minister Mark Carney defending the government's environmental record as parts of the country grapple with wildfires. He says the Liberal government is building preconditions to reduce emissions into investments like the new pipeline agreement with Alberta. Carney says his government's climate strategy is focused on affordability in the short term. He made the comments today in London, Ontario, as much of the province blanketed in wildfire smoke. Belleville Fire and Rescue on the scene of a garage fire in the 100 block of Montgomery Boulevard this afternoon. Firefighters receiving a call of the blaze around 1:32 p.m. The garage fully involved with two homes as close exposures. Belleville Fire says a rapid attack was conducted and brought the blaze under control in minutes and prevented any damage to either home. Elderly residents of one home were evacuated for precaution, no injuries being reported. A Belleville man's been charged after a hit-and-run near Walbridge Crescent and Moyer Street West on Wednesday. Belleville police responding to a two-vehicle collision in the area at around 7:20 p.m. Immediately after the collision, police say that witnesses saw the suspect vehicle continue driving in a damaged state before the driver turned onto Murney Street. It's alleged the driver then abandoned the vehicle and fled on foot. The male suspect located at 7:44 p.m. in the area of Bridge Street West and Sydney Street and taken into custody without incident. 55-year-old Alan Martell of Belleville was arrested and charged with failure to stop after accident and dangerous operation. He was released on an undertaking with a court date in October. The driver of the other vehicle sustained minor injuries. Prime Minister Carney says Canada and the U.S. will split modest net revenues from the Gordie Howe International Bridge only after debts and operational costs are paid. Carney also says Canada will benefit from the Trump administration's planned Regional Economic Development Fund because it will increase bridge traffic and profits.
8: No sharing of tolls until all the debt is repaid. So it's a good deal for both sides. It gets things moving.
0: U.S. President Donald Trump said last week that the new bridge Canada paid to build connecting Ontario to Michigan will open July 27th. And that's your news. In sports, the final men's golf major underway at Royal Birkdale in Southport, England. Canada with two golfers in the field, Abbotsford BC's Nick Taylor and Listowel, Ontario's Corey Connors. Among the Canadians taking part, American Scottie Scheffler is the defending champion. Tiger Cats great Calvin Tiggle is heading to Canadian Football Hall of Fame. The veteran linebacker helped the Hamilton Tiger Cats capture their last Grey Cup title in 1999. Tiggle joins receiver Brandon Banks, Canadian fullback Sean Millington, and defensive lineman Charleston Hughes as members of the class of 2026. The Hall of Fame induction ceremony will be held on September 17th. LeBron James remains undecided about where he'll play this season. The NBA's all-time scoring leader and current free agent spoke today, but didn't reveal his next team choice. Fans at Fanatics Fest in New York eagerly awaited his decision. James, recording an episode of his Mind the Game podcast, mentioned teams such as Cleveland, Miami, and Golden State, but gave no hints. He confirmed leaving the Lakers after 8 seasons. James, the NBA's oldest active player, has a storied career and is entering his 24th season. Speculation continues as fans await his next move. The MLB resuming play today after the All-Star break. The Toronto Blue Jays will wait another day as they'll be back tomorrow. They'll take on the Chicago White Sox first pitch at 7:15 p.m. And the Coburg Cougars announcing they've hired Belleville's Derek Smith to be their new head coach. He is a former Trenton Golden Hawks and Wellington Dukes coach and is also a former NHLer. CJBQ radar weather. Again, that widespread smoke continuing to make its way through the region. Could start to thin out a little bit tonight. A low of 16 degrees. Sunny tomorrow with a high of 27. And for Saturday, cloudy with a chance of showers and a high of 23. 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I'm Zach McGibbon in the Quinny News Center. 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
9: Good afternoon. We're doing well on the 401 in both directions through Trenton and Belleville. Highway 62 just has construction-related delays from about Springbrook Road to Preston Road. Other than that, I'm not seeing any issues with Highway 37. Highway 49 just slows with construction after you get off the Quinte Skyway Bridge from about County Road 15. And then before you hit Fish Lake Road, you will find slowdowns. Just keep in mind that in Trenton, Dundas Street is closed until July 18th from Division Street to Friend Street. The Ontario Honda Dealers India Markham holds its inaugural event August 14th to the 16th. 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With the latest traffic, I'm Antonia Altabonte.
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0: go. Short Fat Fanny is Larry Williams on 800 CJBQ. It's 421. Well, they had to cancel last night's concerts on the Bay because of the smoky conditions over at Swicks Park. However, they're going to be back at it on Sunday, and this time around, you'll enjoy the sounds of the White Brothers. Good classic country music that starts at 6:30 Sunday night at the Swicks Park over there at the Lions Pavilion. Take along your lawn chair for that. Over in Quinney West on Sunday, the Reasons will be entertaining at the Bob Wanamaker Amphitheater Sunday night, and they invite you over to enjoy that concert. That starts at 6 o'clock. I'll be at that venue at the amphitheater on August the 2nd. That's the August long weekend with the Plowboys. I'll be there playing country music for you, and that'll start at 6 p.m. as well. We can't wait to be over at the amphitheater that night. First time we've played there. So we're looking forward to that. That's August 2nd, Sunday night. Hope to see you there for that
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0: 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And we welcome back Kevin Williams from a well-deserved vacation. Hello there, Kevin. How are you?
2: Good to be back with you, my friend. Good afternoon to you, Freddie, and to all. Hope you are well.
0: Oh, refreshed and ready to go. And here we are, a little smoky start to your return here this afternoon.
2: Yes. A little bit. You know, it's really, it's amazing how over a short time, you know, earlier in the week, we went from such a nice blue sky to this. And, you know, we're in this now for a little bit yet, you know. And, you know, my thinking is there will be some break, you know, more so for the weekend. A front comes in Saturday. It's going to bring some rain. But that rain will help to cleanse the air, shift the wind a little bit. And that should mean clearer skies, nicer skies thereafter for a short while. But until we get these fires under control in the northern and western parts of the province and surrounding areas, Minnesota, Manitoba, you know, we may have these episodes we have to deal with, the smoke and this haze. It's not pretty. It's not unprecedented. Of course, we had a big bout of it back in June of 2023, and you know, history tells us, dating back into the 1700s, we've had episodes like this. It doesn't make it any more pleasant, and certainly I would submit to you that, you know, dealing with it, it's just common sense. It's the same kind of rules we talk about when it's oppressively hot and humid. Slow down. Seek air conditioning, and don't overexert yourself. Check on your elderly neighbors who may live alone. Be sure they're good to go, because the air quality has been lousy, and you know, it's going to take a little time. It's a hazy, smoky night tonight and day tomorrow. Otherwise, fairly uneventful in terms of other weather conditions. We'll drop to 16 tonight, 28 tomorrow. Saturday's rather cloudy, humid with some showers, maybe a thunderstorm, 27. Sunday's a better day, clouds, then some sun with moderate temperatures. Ready?
0: And yesterday was sort of interesting in that we kind of got a, I don't want to say a break, because the smoke was all around us. You could see it up in the sky, but it seemed at ground level, all of a sudden got cool and didn't seem so, you know, hazy right at ground level, even though it was above us yesterday.
2: We were on the northern edge of the thicker part of the plume, which was down over the lake and across New York State. And that's where we're going to kind of be at times.
0: Yeah.
2: But, you know, I look at, you know, we have a high resolution model that helps us really kind of gauge these, you know, these plumes of smoke. And the model, for example, tomorrow at 8 o'clock in the morning has the thicker smoke, for the record, from Toronto on west.
0: Mm-hmm.
2: Doesn't have as much over us.
0: Right.
2: So it's possible that we'll catch a little bit of a break tomorrow. I wouldn't call it, you know, refreshingly clear blue skies by any stretch.
0: Yeah.
2: But I think the deeper, more unpleasant levels of smoke and haze will be Toronto and Hamilton and mm-hmm. out down to Windsor, where it's been absolutely brutal. So maybe we'll catch a little light break tomorrow. But again, there's upstream, there's still plenty of smoke to come through.
0: Right.
2: So as those winds, you know, vary slightly, you know, we'll still be getting some of that, unfortunately, for a little while to come.
0: All right. Very good. We'll leave it there, and we'll talk again tomorrow right around now. Thanks so much, Kevin.
2: Very good. Thank you, Freddie.
0: Right now, 30 degrees downtown.
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1: Good afternoon. Widespread smoke continuing into the evening. An air quality warning still in effect for the region. Right now, 30 degrees, feeling like 32 and mostly cloudy. I'm Zach McGibbon with a look what's making headlines this hour. 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
1: Devastating wildfires causing air quality warnings across parts of the province, including in the Quinte region, as thick smoke plumes linger in the sky for another day. Our meteorologist Kevin Williams says the smoke should start to thin.
5: Well, the current round of smoke and haze is expected to thin over the next 36 hours, and showers Friday night and Saturday should help to further cleanse the air, setting us up for some more breathable air by Saturday night and Sunday. But as long as those fires are raging, until we get rain to quell those conflagrations, the initial rounds of smoke may depart, but more could follow over the next week or two until those fires settle down.
1: Air quality warnings also in place from Thunder Bay to Kingston, London, and Windsor. The poor air quality from the smoke making its way from the wildfires in northern Ontario now affecting parcel and mail delivery from Canada Post. The mail carrier says in a release that Belleville, Trenton, and Cobourg have been issued a red alert. This means that Canada Post is suspending delivery for the day and not sending its delivery agents out or recalling them. This also includes mail collection. Ontario Premier Doug Ford says the province will spare no expense to keep people safe as dozens of forest fires burn across the province, including one that damaged and destroyed homes and buildings on Collins First Nation. Ford says Ontario will never underfund firefighters.
6: When I came into office, it was $70 million. It's up over $150 million. But if you include the base funding and include firefighters, the aircraft and equipment are in place before fire season begins. So we can respond immediately when fires break out.
1: Ford says Ontario has spent more than $1.5 billion on wildland firefighting since 2018. Prime Minister Mark Carney defending his government's approach to the environment as parts of the country grapple with wildfires. Carney says the government is taking an investment-driven approach, which includes plans to double the size of Canada's electricity grid.
7: We've relied too much on targets, laws that weren't driving the actual investment that's necessary to reduce emissions. So we've shifted our focus to get that investment driven.
1: Members of Congress in Michigan called for Canada to do something about the smoke coming over the border, saying their patience has run out. A trade union representing rail workers is calling on Canadian National Railway to stop operating through active wildfire zones after a crew had to be evacuated from a train that was engulfed in fire. Canadian Press reporter Brenda Molina Navidad has more.
8: A video online shows orange-red flames closing in on the train as trees burned on both sides of the tracks. The Teamsters said its members had been operating the train near the town of Armstrong in northwestern Ontario, and the crew had been treated for smoke inhalation. Wildfires have been raging out of control in that region and sending smoke south.
1: CN Railway says the train crew was safely evacuated from the area, and it has temporarily suspended rail operations near Armstrong, Ontario. Belleville Fire and Rescue were on the scene of a garage fire in the 100 block of Montgomery Boulevard this afternoon. Firefighters receiving the call of the blaze at around 1:32 p.m. The garage was fully involved with two homes as close exposures. Belleville Fire says a rapid attack was conducted and brought the blaze under control in minutes and prevented any damage to either home. Elderly residents of one home were evacuated for precaution. No injuries being reported. A Belleville man charged after a hit-and-run near Walbridge Crescent and Moyer Street West on Wednesday. Belleville police responding to a two-vehicle collision in the area at around 7:20 p.m. Immediately after the collision, police say that witnesses saw the suspect vehicle continue driving in a damaged state before the driver turned onto Murney Street. It's alleged that the driver then abandoned the vehicle and fled on foot. The male suspect was located at 7:44 p.m. in the area of Bridge Street West and Sydney Street and taken into custody without incident. 55-year-old Alan Martel of Belleville was arrested and charged with failure to stop after accident and dangerous operation. He was released on an undertaking with a court date in October. The driver of the other vehicle sustained minor injuries. Traffic stop has led to an arrest related to theft investigations in Brighton. OPP officers were on patrol in the area of Elizabeth Street and Oliphant Street in Brighton when they conducted a traffic stop. During the interaction, an officer spotted a passenger in the vehicle who was sought in connection with the theft investigations. One investigation was for stolen liquor from a business on Park Street. The other was for approximately $400 in merchandise stolen. The passenger was taken into custody. 28-year-old Lena Canfin Crawford of Brighton has been charged with two counts of theft under $5,000 and two counts of failure to comply with undertaking. Prime Minister Mark Carney says Canada will split modest net revenues from the Gordie Howe International Bridge with the United States only after debts and operational costs are paid. U.S. President Donald Trump said last week that the new bridge Canada paid to build, which connects Ontario to Michigan, will open July 27th.
9: It's not splitting the tolls of the bridge. It is an agreement for 15 years to split net revenues. Splitting of tolls, any sharing of the toll revenue won't happen until all of the debt is repaid.
1: A planned ribbon-cutting ceremony last month was delayed when the Trump administration sought to renegotiate a long-standing bi-national agreement on the bridge after pushback from the billionaire family which owns the competing Ambassador Bridge. U.S. attacks on Iran intensify as Iran warns it will demolish American infrastructure in the region if the U.S. carries out U.S. President Donald Trump's threats. AP correspondent Karen Chamis reports.
10: The U.S. has intensified its strikes on Iran, hitting targets farther north. U.S. military footage released on Wednesday showed U.S. fighter jets taking off from an aircraft carrier at sea. U.S. strikes also reached into areas around Iran's capital, Tehran, showing a widening set of targets for the Americans. Iran retaliated early on Thursday with missile and drone fire targeting U.S. allies Bahrain, Jordan, and Kuwait before dawn. An Iranian military spokesperson warned that Iran could launch widespread attacks on regional infrastructure if the U.S. hit Iranian bridges and power plants as threatened by President Trump. I'm Karen Shamas.
1: Natural Resources Minister Tim Hodgson has told hundreds of First Nations chiefs that there is no good way to build major projects in this country without their partnership and leadership. He spoke today at the Assembly of First Nations annual general meeting in Ottawa.
11: Today we see First Nations are builders, owners, and partners in some of the most important energy, infrastructure, and resource projects we have underway in this country.
1: Not everyone in the audience seemed convinced. First Nations chiefs have vowed to oppose any actions by federal and provincial governments to expedite major projects that would undermine their rights and environmental protections. Corus Entertainment says it will centralize some production of its global news broadcast for Alberta while cutting an undisclosed number of jobs. Michelle Zadikian reports.
12: The company says the decision is part of programming changes across the country that are meant to improve efficiency and allow it to continue producing journalism. While some jobs will be affected, the broadcaster says it's also adding roles to continue providing news programming in the Calgary and Edmonton markets. It did not confirm if production of Global News' Calgary and Edmonton broadcasts would take place from Toronto. The move comes as Corus faces significant financial struggles from declining advertising revenue. Michelle Zedekian, The Canadian Press.
1: The Royal Canadian Air Force says it's conducting a flyby with the CC-130J Hercules aircraft from 8 Wing Trenton on Friday. The flyby would be over the National War Memorial at 11:11 a.m. This would be for the Royal Canadian Legion's 100th anniversary. In a release, 8 Wing Trenton says that flybys by RCAF aircraft are carefully planned and closely controlled for public safety and are dependent upon weather and flying conditions. And that's your news. It's sports. Jackson Suber has the early lead at the PGA Tour's British Open. The American golfer opened the major at Royal Birkdale Golf Club near Manchester with a round of 5-under. Canada's Nick Taylor is in the mix with an opening round of 2-under. The most expansive season in NHL history gets underway September 29th and runs through April 10th before the playoffs begin a couple of days later. The league unveiling its first 84-game schedule since 1993-94, when it had six fewer teams. The start date matches the earliest in NHL history and is the first North American opening night before October. Linebacker Calvin Tiggle has been added to the Canadian Football Hall of Fame's class of 2026. Tiggle helped the Hamilton Tiger Cats capture their last Grey Cup title in 1999. He joins Brandon Banks, Sean Millington, and Charleston Hughes, with other inductees still to be named. Major League Baseball returning from its All-Star break today with one game as the Philadelphia Phillies host the New York Mets. Philadelphia enters the contest two games behind Atlanta for top spot in the National League East. Toronto Blue Jays return to action tomorrow against the visiting Chicago White Sox. CJBQ radar weather. Again, that air quality warning very much still in effect. Smoke continuing to make its way through the region. Could start to thin out tonight, a low of 16 degrees. Sunny tomorrow with a high of 27. And then cloudy with a chance of showers for Saturday and a high of 23. 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I'm Zach McGibbon in the Quinny News Center. 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
13: It's an issue-free drive on the 401 in both directions. Belleville and Trenton streets look good. Highway 62. Expect construction-related delays from about Springbrook Road to Preston. Highway 37 moves well. Highway 49, we're dealing with construction-related delays from County Road 15 and Fish Lake Road. Other than that, I'm not seeing any other major problems, just the usual slow patch with Highway 2 and Bryant Street. Looking for a little excitement? Wrap the Ottawa River with Wilderness Tours. 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With the latest traffic, I'm Antonia Altavante.
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Song number four for this day in 1970. Up to number three, one of their signature hits. They had a few. It's the Carpenters, Close to You on 800 CJBQ.

0: they put out was a huge hit, including that song. Number two in our countdown for this day in 1970. We'll get to number one in just a moment.
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0: Let's recap our top five at five for this day in 1970. Song number five was Ball of Confusion with The Temptations. Free to Pain, Band of Gold was at number four. At number three, Close to You with The Carpenters. And at number two in the charts of this day in 1970, The Jackson 5 with The Love You Saved. At number one, it's Three Dog Night, Mama Told Me Not to Come on 800-CJBQ.

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0: Air quality warning from Environment Canada. The smoke sticks around tonight. It's supposed to ease up a little bit overnight tonight, down to 16 degrees. Sunny tomorrow. Some haziness still around, high of 27 degrees. Clouds roll in tomorrow night. Maybe some showers, down to 19. Saturday, cloudy. Chance of showers, 23. Sunny on Sunday with a high of 25. Right now, it's 30.
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0: Going up the country with Canned Heat on 800 CJBQ. Coming up a week from Saturday, that's the 25th of July, big concert happening at Maranatha Church. Songs of Summer Benefit Concert with the wonderful folks at the Hastings County Concert Band, performing songs from ABBA, the Beatles, Beach Boys, songs from The Wizard of Oz, Chicago, even Mozart's going to, you know, make an appearance. How about that? I know. And it all takes place at 7 p.m. on the 25th of July. Some vocalists will add their voices, like Sonny Zayback and Yona Harvey, among others. And free admission with donations greatly appreciated at the door. 7 o'clock start time at Maranatha next Saturday.
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0: Good evening. It's 6 o'clock. Smoke continuing to make its way through the Quinney region, and air quality warning still in effect. Right now, 29 degrees, feeling like 33, and that smoke outside. I'm Zach Mabel with your CJBQ News Update. Devastating wildfires causing air quality warnings across parts of the province, including in the Quinney region, as thick smoke plumes linger in the sky for another day. Our meteorologist Kevin Williams says the smoke should start to thin.
1: Well, the current round of smoke and haze is expected to thin over the next 36 hours, and showers Friday night and Saturday should help to further cleanse the air, setting us up for some more breathable air by Saturday night and Sunday. But as long as those fires are raging, until we get rain to quell those conflagrations, the initial rounds of smoke may depart, but more could follow over the next week or two until those fires settle down.
0: Air quality warnings also in place from Thunder Bay to Kingston, London, and Windsor. The poor air quality from the smoke making its way from the wildfires in Northern Ontario now affecting parcel and mail delivery from Canada Post. The mail carrier says in a release that Belleville, Trenton, and Cobourg have been issued a red alert. This means that Canada Post is suspending delivery for the day and not sending its delivery agents out or recalling them. This also includes mail collection. Ontario Premier Doug Ford says the province will spare no expense to keep people safe as dozens of forest fires burn across the province, including one that damaged and destroyed homes and buildings on Collins First Nation. Ford says Ontario will never underfund firefighters.
2: When I came into office, it was $70 million. It's up over $150 million. But if you include the base funding and include firefighters, the aircraft and equipment are in place before fire season begins. So we can respond immediately when fires break out.
0: Ford says Ontario has spent more than $1.5 billion on wildland firefighting since 2018. Prime Minister Mark Carney defending his government's approach to the environment as parts of the country grapple with wildfires. Carney says the government is taking an investment-driven approach, which includes plans to double the size of Canada's electricity grid.
3: We've relied too much on targets, laws that weren't driving the actual investment that's necessary to reduce emissions. So we've shifted our focus to get that investment driven.
0: Members of Congress in Michigan called for Canada to do something about the smoke coming over the border, saying their patience has run out. A trade union representing rail workers is calling on Canadian National Railway to stop operating through active wildfire zones after a crew had to be evacuated from a train that was engulfed in fire. Canadian Press reporter Brenda Molina Navidad has more.
4: A video online shows orange-red flames closing in on the train as trees burned on both sides of the tracks. The Teamsters said its members had been operating the train near the town of Armstrong in northwestern Ontario, and the crew had been treated for smoke inhalation. Wildfires have been raging out of control in that region and sending smoke south.
0: CN Railways says the train crew was safely evacuated from the area, and it has temporarily suspended rail operations near Armstrong, Ontario. Belleville Fire and Rescue were on the scene of a garage fire in the 100 block of Montgomery Boulevard this afternoon. Firefighters receiving the call of the blaze at around 1:32 p.m. The garage was fully involved with two homes as close exposures. Belleville Fire says a rapid attack was conducted and brought the blaze under control in minutes and prevented any damage to either home. Elderly residents of one home were evacuated for precaution. No injuries being reported. A Belleville man charged after a hit-and-run near Walbridge Crescent and Moyer Street West on Wednesday. Belleville police responding to a two-vehicle collision in the area at around 7:20 p.m. Immediately after the collision, police say that witnesses saw the suspect vehicle continue driving in a damaged state before the driver turned onto Murney Street. It's alleged that the driver then abandoned the vehicle and fled on foot. The male suspect was located at 7:44 p.m. in the area of Bridge Street West and Sydney Street and taken into custody without incident. 55-year-old Alan Martel of Belleville was arrested and charged with failure to stop after accident and dangerous operation. He was released on an undertaking with a court date in October. The driver of the other vehicle sustained minor injuries. And that's your news. In sports, Jackson Suber has the early lead at the PGA Tour's British Open. The American golfer opened the major at Royal Birkdale Golf Club near Manchester with a round of 5-under. Canada's Nick Taylor is in the mix with an opening round of 2-under. The most expansive season in NHL history gets underway September 29th and runs through April 10th before the playoffs begin a couple of days later. The league unveiling its first 84-game schedule since 1993-94 when it had six fewer teams. The start date matches the earliest in NHL history and is the first North American opening night before October. Linebacker Calvin Tiggle has been added to the Canadian Football Hall of Fame's class of 2026. Tiggle helped the Hamilton Tiger Cats capture their last Grey Cup title in 1999. He joins Brandon Banks, Sean Millington, and Charleston Hughes, with other inductees still to be named. Major League Baseball returning from its All-Star break today with one game as the Philadelphia Phillies host the New York Mets. Philadelphia enters the contest two games behind Atlanta for top spot in the National League East. Toronto Blue Jays return to action tomorrow against the visiting Chicago White Sox. CJBQ radar weather. Again, that air quality warning very much still in effect. Smoke continuing to make its way through the region. Could start to thin out tonight, a low of 16 degrees. Sunny tomorrow with a high of 27. And then cloudy with a chance of showers for Saturday and a high of 23. 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I'm Zach Begibbon in the Quinny News Center.
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0: Frank in the Chapel with the Orioles on 800 CJBQ. Well, Saturday night, you can head to the Army-Navy downtown. 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
0: Air quality warning in effect from Environment Canada. Smoky this evening, down to 16 degrees. Sunshine and some haze again tomorrow with a high of 27. Clouds move in tomorrow night. Chance of a shower or thunderstorm down to 19. Cloudy on Saturday. 60% chance of showers, 23. And 25 on Sunday with plenty of sunshine. Right now it's 30.
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0: That's Ardeen Taylor on CJBQ. That's all my time. Thank you so much for listening. I'll be back tomorrow after 2 to rock and roll with you. Until then, remember, we all say, good night, night. Twice be nice, very nice, important, more important. I say, I'll hang out, Drake, Sam, be broken, Vassal, Schubert, Schubert, to him, make sure everybody knows we'll get to take those bags. So, I'll push me, and I'll see you all, search that horsey, so I push past those. Really got some on the worst face morning. Good night, love is life, love is up, and just, who can you just can't get rusty, be the business doing pleasure, it's been real. And your leader loves you. Talk to you tomorrow after 2, rock and roll, right here on ADO Radio. Bye bye now.
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2: From the National Newsroom of the Canadian Press, I'm Jason White. Ontario's premier pledges to spare no expense to keep people safe as dozens of forest fires burn across the province. They include one that damaged and destroyed homes and buildings on Collins First Nation, north of Thunder Bay. Premier Doug Ford insists Ontario will never underfund firefighters.
3: When I came into office, it was $70 million. It's up over $150 million. But if you include the base funding and include firefighters, the aircraft and equipment are in place before fire season begins. So we can respond immediately when fires break out.
2: Ford says Ontario spent more than $1.5 billion on wildland firefighting since 2018. The Prime Minister is brushing off comments from American lawmakers about sanctioning or annexing Canada over wildfire smoke. An Ohio senator plans to introduce a bill sanctioning Canada and its leaders. A Michigan state senator says Canada should manage its forests, quote, unless you want to become the 51st state. Prime Minister Mark Carney says Canada is pursuing investments in clean energy, while the U.S. is actively working against it. Natural Resources Minister Tim Hodgson's told hundreds of First Nations chiefs today there's no good way to build major projects in this country without their partnership and leadership. He spoke today at the Assembly of First Nations annual general meeting in Ottawa.
4: Today we see First Nations are builders, owners, and partners in some of the most important energy, infrastructure, and resource projects we have underway in this country.
2: Not everyone in the audience seemed convinced. First Nations chiefs have vowed to oppose any actions by federal and provincial governments to expedite major projects that would undermine their rights and environmental protections. The Canadian Transportation Agency has approved the construction of a bypass to divert trains around Lac-Mégantic, Quebec. That's the town where 47 people were killed when a runaway train derailed in July 2013. The 12.5-kilometer bypass was first announced by the federal and Quebec governments in 2018. Canada's drug agency recommends public drug plans pay for lecanemab, a treatment shown to slow the progression of early-stage Alzheimer's disease if patients meet certain conditions. Alzheimer's Society of Canada CEO Christina Shikluna calls this incredibly hopeful for people living with the disease and their loved ones.
5: Because ultimately, access to treatments like lecanemab are giving hope for the promise of delaying the progress of the disease. So what people know is that this is not a cure, but what it means is more time. And that's what matters the most.
2: Health Canada had approved lecanemab last October for adult patients with mild cognitive impairment or mild dementia because of Alzheimer's. This is the Canadian Press. In sports, American Jackson Suber got the early lead today at the PGA Tour's British Open. He opened the major at the Royal Birkdale Golf Club near Manchester with a round of 5-under. Canada's Nick Taylor had an opening round of 2-under. The most expansive season in NHL history gets underway September 29th, running through April 10th before the playoffs begin a couple of days after that. The league's unveiled its first 84-game schedule since 1993-94, back when it had 6 fewer teams. The start date matches the earliest in NHL history, and it's the first North American opening night before October. Tonight's Vancouver Whitecaps game in Chicago has been postponed by Major League Soccer because of poor air quality. Multiple reports blame it on smoke from wildfires in Canada. The British government has urged FIFA to investigate Argentina's soccer team. Its players posed with a banner claiming sovereignty over the Falkland Islands. Britain and Argentina fought a 10-week war over the islands in 1982. From the Canadian Press, I'm Jason White.
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0: Air quality warning in effect from Environment Canada. Widespread smoke this evening down to 16 degrees. Sunshine tomorrow with a high of 27. Clouds tomorrow night. Chance of showers or a thunderstorm and a low of 19 degrees. The weekend, clouds on Saturday. 60% chance of showers, 23 degrees. And sunshine on Sunday with a high of 25.
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12: You are plugged into the John Tesh Radio Show. 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So get ready. It's time for you to be relentless. 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Most burglars we now know enter your home through a door or a window, but according to Department of Justice crime data, your garage is the third most common way to break in. 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Why do that? It turns out it's very easy to see which numbers are worn from use or dirty from fingerprints. 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
12: And coming up, we're going to talk about high altitude weight loss, why the International Journal of Obesity believes moving to the mountains or even a vacation there can kick your weight loss efforts into overdrive.
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1: Here's an interesting weight loss technique. If you want to boost your weight loss efforts right into overdrive, experts say head up to the mountains. According to the International Journal of Obesity, when they studied this, people living at high altitude were 4 to 5 times less likely to be overweight. Researchers at Germany's University of Munich took overweight people to a resort 9,000 feet up in the Alps. The study subjects were told to eat whatever they wanted and to avoid exercise. The result, they ate 734 fewer calories every day. They lost nearly 4 pounds on average. Even more remarkable, they kept the weight off even after returning to their normal lives and altitudes. Wow. The researchers believe it's because lower levels of oxygen boost production of the hormone leptin. That's the I'm full hormone, which makes you feel satisfied with less food and it increases your metabolism. Want to lose a bunch of weight? Head to the mountains.
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1: From the National Newsroom of the Canadian Press, I'm John Kennedy. The Assembly of First Nations has asked the federal government to provide immediate support to Northern Ontario First Nations raised by a wildfire. Collins First Nation is recognized by the Anishinaabeg Nation, but does not have status with the federal government. Indigenous Services Minister Mandy Golmasty was non-committal when asked if Ottawa would fund the First Nation. Meanwhile, Premier Doug Ford is crediting first responders for the fact that there have been no fatalities in more than 180 wildfires across Northern Ontario. Prime Minister Mark Carney is defending his government's approach to the environment as parts of the country grapple with wildfires and choking smoke. Carney says the government is taking an investment-driven approach, which includes plans to double the size of Canada's electrical grid.
2: We've relied too much on targets, laws, that weren't driving the actual investment that's necessary to reduce emissions. So we've shifted our focus to get that investment driven.
1: Members of Congress in Michigan have called for Canada to do something about the smoke coming across the border, saying their patience has run out. Quebec's Police Ethics Commissioner says it's looking into the allegations of racism and discrimination by some officers in a multicultural Montreal neighborhood. The commissioner's office says it began an investigation last month at the request of Quebec's Public Security Minister. Montreal's police chief said the force has removed 16 officers from the Montreal Nord Borough from patrol duties, including two who were suspended and are under criminal investigation. The commissioner's office has declined to reveal details of the investigation, but says any police officers being summoned before the Administrative Tribunal on Police Ethics would be made public. Prime Minister Mark Carney says Canada and the U.S. will split the modest net revenue from the Gordie Howe International Bridge, but only after debts and operational costs are paid. Carney also says Canada will benefit from the Trump administration's planned Regional Economic Development Fund because it will increase traffic on the bridge.
2: No sharing of tolls until all the debt is repaid. So it's a good deal for both sides. It gets things moving.
1: U.S. President Donald Trump said last week that the new bridge Canada paid to build connecting Ontario to Michigan will open July 27th. The head of the Alzheimer's Society of Canada says it's incredibly hopeful that Canada's drug agency recommends public drug plans for lecanemab. The treatment has been shown to slow the progression of early-stage Alzheimer's disease if patients meet certain conditions. World champion curler and longtime CBC curling analyst Don Duguid has died at the age of 90. His son and Winnipeg South MP Terry Duguid says he died peacefully last night. The curler had won three Brier titles, including back-to-back championships in 1970 and 1971. This is the Canadian Press. In sports, Toronto's major soccer league game between the Vancouver Whitecaps and the Fire has been postponed until October because of poor air quality in Chicago. The smoky skies are being caused by wildfires burning in northwestern Ontario. The game was meant to mark the MLS debut of Chicago striker Robert Lewandowski. The Montreal Canadiens have re-signed forward Kirby Dack to a one-year contract worth $3.6 million U.S. Dack was a restricted free agent after last season, and the 25-year-old had 8 goals and 7 assists over 37 games with the Canadiens last season. Wimbledon breakout star Arthur Ferry will headline the qualifying tournament for the Men's National Bank Open. The British player advanced to the semifinals of the Grass Court Grand Slam after being awarded a wildcard berth in the main draw. The one-day qualifying tournament goes August 1st in Montreal. From the Canadian Press, I'm John Kennedy.
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4: Air quality warning in effect from Environment Canada. Widespread smoke this evening down to 16 degrees. Sunshine tomorrow with a high of 27. Clouds tomorrow night, chance of showers or a thunderstorm and a low of 19 degrees. The weekend, clouds on Saturday, 60% chance of showers, 23 degrees. And sunshine on Sunday with a high of 25.
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